0: swallows and deer, lightning that falls, bright veined and clear, rivers and meteors, wind and the wheat, the strong-winded horses, the sure feet. Slow things are beautiful, the closing of day, the pause of the wave that curves downward to spray, the ember that crumbles, the opening flower, the ox that moves on in the quiet of power.
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2: Today's saint is St. Bartholomew. St. Bartholomew is also called Nathanael, and what we know of him comes from the Synoptic Gospels in the book of Acts. St. Bartholomew is one of Jesus' 12 apostles who, together with his friend and fellow apostle Philip, came from Cana in Galilee. Philip told Bartholomew that he had found the Messiah, and despite Bartholomew's skepticism, the two went together to see Jesus. When Jesus saw Bartholomew, the Lord exclaimed, "Here is a true Israelite. There is no duplicity in him," indicating Bartholomew's great purity of heart. Bartholomew then asked Jesus how he knew him, and Jesus explained that he saw Bartholomew sitting under the fig tree. The secret between Jesus and Bartholomew caused him to immediately exclaim that Jesus was the Messiah and the Son of God. According to tradition, Bartholomew became a missionary in the East, preaching and evangelizing in Asia Minor, Ethiopia, India, and finally Armenia, where he was flayed alive and beheaded by the king. Saint Bartholomew is the patron saint of nervous and neurological diseases, butchers, leather workers, tanners, cobblers, trappers, and shoemakers. His feast day is August 24th. I invite you to say a prayer of gratitude for the work of the holy apostles who built Christ's church here on this earth. Saint Bartholomew, pray for us.
3: Today we take a sobering look at the similarities between the new Mass and Protestant liturgies. Father explains how changes made by Luther and Cranmer in the 16th century, reducing the priesthood, eliminating sacrifice, and downplaying the real presence, are echoed in the Novus Ordo. We examine how a Mass shaped by ecumenism and a new theology ends up looking more like a Protestant service than the traditional Latin Mass. This episode lays out the evidence side by side and asks, can we really worship like Protestants without expecting to think and believe like them? On sspxpodcast.com/mass, you'll be able to find all of these episodes, videos, and resources. This is free to listen to, but please do consider a one-time or a small monthly recurring donation, and please consider leaving a rating and a review on the podcast to help others find the beauty and the truth of traditional Catholicism. So now let's join Father Paul Robinson for episode 43 of the Catholic Mass series. Father Robinson, it's great to have you back again after last week. How are things? Well, you are, as we're recording this, you're getting ready to go to Rome, right?
4: That's correct. So I'm going to join the Jubilee pilgrimage to take place. I'm taking a group of parishioners to Rome. So about 30 of us will be heading there in 2 days. And we'll have that procession on August 20th. And I think there's supposed to be around 7,000 people there. So we're really looking forward to that. Yeah.
3: Wow. That's extraordinary. Well, as this episode is public, it will have happened a couple days before. Yes. So God willing, everything goes well. And please pray for us who won't be able to attend, Father.
4: Yes. Taking a lot of intentions with me.
3: Absolutely. Well, today we're going to be following up on what we talked about last week. And last week, kind of the broad concept was there are so many changes, so many prayers have been edited or removed. I think we spoke about how 83% of the prayers in the traditional Roman Missal have either been removed or greatly edited. And we're kind of left with, I mean, and we spoke about
5: why. We spoke about what the, or I guess we spoke about the theology behind that. But we're still left with a question of why. What is the reason for all of these changes, such a drastic amount of changes to the Mass?
4: Yeah, well, I think Father Hanos explained that well when he talked about the theology behind the new Mass. There really and truly is a different theology behind the new Mass than behind the traditional Mass. And so the new Mass is a product of this new theology, which is not the traditional theology of the Catholic Church. So I think he explained that well. And so what I want to try to do in this episode is point out that one of the effects of designing a Mass based on a theology that is not Catholic theology is that the Mass ends up resembling Protestant services more than the TLM, the traditional Catholic Mass. And there are two reasons for that. One of the reasons is that those who crafted the new Mass, they specifically wanted to make the Mass more agreeable to Protestants. So they had this ecumenical intent. And their idea was, well, how about we change our Mass, change the Catholic Mass to make it more like Protestant services, and that way Protestants will not look at it so badly, and it will be an ecumenical gesture, it will foster dialogue, and so on and so forth. Annibale Bonini, Archbishop Annibale Bonini himself, he once said, the liturgical reform is a major conquest of the Catholic Church, and it has ecumenical dimensions, since the other churches and Christian denominations see in it not only something to be admired in itself, but equally as a sign of further progress to come. So the Protestants were hailing it as a step in the right direction for ecumenical relations. And it's interesting, Archbishop Benigno, in that quotation, he's saying, this is just a stage. You know, there's going to be more things coming. And I think we might see that with some of the enculturated rites that have come out since the advent of the new Mass.
5: Mm-hmm. This was something that was a big, and again, we've been talking about the new theology. There's this real shift in the understanding of the mysteries, of the Paschal mystery, of what the Mass is, of what sin is, and how it affects God or doesn't affect God. But then there's this almost, it seems like there's this parallel track of, well, we need to take this new theology and incorporate it into the Mass. But while we're doing that, we also need to make the Mass acceptable for others, make it more of an ecumenical rite.
4: Yes. Yeah. And so there's definitely that aspect is that those who crafted the new Mass wanted to make the Catholic Mass more acceptable to Protestants. But also, there's this funny meeting of theology between the new theology and traditional Protestant theology, because it's almost like two extremes meet. The Protestants started off, when you think about Luther and Calvin and so on, having this very pessimistic view of human nature, that man was effectively, his soul was depraved by original sin. Original sin completely crushed man and rendered him incapable of doing any supernatural acts. And if you think about, well, if this is my perspective of who I am, I'm so wounded by original sin, effectively I can't do anything pleasing to God, and even the grace of God is not able to make me capable of doing anything pleasing to Him. And if that's the case, you would say, well, why do I go to Mass? Because we think we go to Mass in order to offer homage to God and appease Him for our sins. But for Luther, that's just not possible to make reparation to God for our sins. God's just going to look at us and say, well, you know, sorry, you can't do anything. Yeah. You're not good enough to do anything in the supernatural order. So if that's the case, then the only reason you would go to Mass or a service is to offer praise, to you know, listen to the praise band, mm-hmm. and also to give thanks to God. That would be the main reason why you would go. You wouldn't go to offer sacrifice to God. And the new theology, meanwhile, that Father Hano spoke about, where there's this new notion of redemption. Redemption is not a payment for sins, because we're actually already good with God. You know, it's the other extreme, where man now is not depraved and completely incapable of supernatural acts, but man is all good. I mean, it's like God loves him no matter what. And so when I come to Mass, I'm not a sinner in need of redemption. I'm just someone who's loved by God. So I'm not going to come to Mass and say I need to pay for my sins and make propitiation. I'm going to say I need to come to Mass in order to praise God and give thanks to Him. So it's ironic, the two extremes meet. You end up with, if you start at the two extremes, they converge at this same perspective as to why you go to worship God. It's to praise Him and to give Him thanks. It's not to offer sacrifice and pay for sins. So, you know, if you go to craft a service, if you're a Protestant in the 1500s wanting to make some evangelical Mass, or if you're a modernist theologian in the Catholic Church in the 1960s wanting to create a Mass according to the new theology, turns out you're going to make them in a very similar way.
5: Wow. Kind of a 2-for-1 deal in a really bad way.
4: Yeah, it's just interesting how the two vastly different perspectives end up yielding the same result. So yeah. What we want to do in this podcast is compare two Protestant liturgies with the new Mass. We want to look at the Lutheran liturgy, where at the point where Luther was saying, okay, I'm not going to say the Catholic Mass anymore. You know, he went through this evolution, which is described in this book I read recently. It was called From Lutheranism to Protestantism. And this book basically tries to track Luther's evolution, if we can call it that, where he goes from starting with this bad theology and basically walking himself out of the Catholic Church until he gets to the point where he is actually able to systematize a new religion, the Protestant religion. So at some point he gets to the stage where he's ready to craft his own Mass. And he wants to keep as much of the externals he can while being faithful, at the same time being faithful to his own theology. So I'm going to go through these points of comparison, similarities between Luther's Evangelical Mass and the New Mass. I want to make use of a famous conference given by Archbishop Lefebvre in Florence in 1975. And he was relying a bit on this book by a man named Leon Christiani. So he wrote this book about 100 years ago, as they say, you know, From Lutheranism to Protestantism. So let's just look at various aspects and see how the two theologies meet up, and then the two incarnations of the theology and the liturgy meet up as well. So the first thing is the diminishing of the priesthood. Luther, he was just like, well, the priesthood is just an invention of the Catholic Church. Everybody is a priest by the fact that they're baptized. We're all on the same level. And the priest does not have any special power to confect the body of Christ. And so in the liturgy, we must not portray the priest as having any special spiritual status over that of the lay people. Whereas you know that in the new theology, they have this idea that you know, the faithful are very much loved by God. The liturgy should be democratic. There should be this participation of the faithful. We need to get them involved. And the priest must not put himself above the faithful because that goes against their human dignity. it sort of makes them feel inferior when they shouldn't feel inferior at the Mass. So we don't want to be clericalist. And what we're going to do is we're going to make the priest a presider. And this is the language used in the general instruction. And we're going to have the faithful participate in every part of the Mass. So that's how the reason why both Luther's Mass and the new Mass reduce the priest considerably.
5: It's fascinating. It does almost kind of seem like chicken egg, but again, the new theology and the Protestant theology do seem to match up almost kind of perfectly. Go ahead.
4: Yeah. Well, I mean, it's like they don't match up, but they do match up somehow strangely.
5: Yeah.
4: They end up in the same destination.
5: In this
4: unhappy marriage. But here's what Archbishop Lefebvre remarking in 1975 on the similarities between the changes of Vatican II and Luther. He says, how many of the reforms of Vatican II reflect Luther's own conclusions? The abandonment of clerical and religious stress, widespread marriages of the religious sanctioned even by the Holy See, the suppression of distinctions between priests and laymen. This egalitarianism is further manifested in the sharing of liturgical functions formerly reserved to the priesthood, the abolition of the minor orders and the subdiaconate, and the creation of a married diaconate have also contributed to the purely administrative conception of the priest, to the detriment of his essentially priestly character. Worker priests, priests in labor unions, or in positions remunerated by the state similarly contributes to the blurring of distinctions between priesthood and laity. So he is just noticing all kinds of changes that are outside of the Mass that correspond to Luther's vision of the priesthood, that it's on the same level as the lay state. If you get rid of the steps to the priesthood, if you start having everybody do priestly functions, then you get the idea that they're all on the same level. But also he talks about, you know, the marriages of religious and the accepting of married priests. It was certainly an innovation to accept married Anglicans into the church and allow them to be priests in the Catholic Church and remain married. That was never done in the Western Rite. So these are things that are outside the Mass. But if we look at the Mass itself, we say, all right, what are the similarities between Luther's Mass and the new Mass? What we see is there are a number of things in the new Mass that seek to reduce the priest. First of all, the fact that the priest and the lay people, they make their confiteor together. Instead of in the traditional Mass, you know, it's separate. And then the priest is facing the people, obviously, in the new Mass, and he's constantly dialoguing with them. There is dialogue with the faithful in the traditional Mass, obviously. And like Dominus Vobiscum Mecum Spiritus
5: Sure.
4: Will. Yeah. But what's a characteristic of the new Mass is it's just like all throughout the new Mass. And so there's not these periods of silence. And if you think about it, Andrew, it's like, why does the old Mass go silent at a certain point? You know, it goes silent at the offertory. That's when the first silence starts. And then there's some dialogue at the preface, but then the canon is completely silent. And the reason for that is to say to everybody attending the Mass, it's like this part is the sacrificial part that only the priest can do. He's the one who can perform this part. And so the priest is not even speaking out loud. He's not saying, you know, I need you to pray these prayers with me, you know, like with an oremus, mm-hmm. you know, let us pray together. But he's saying them silently such that the faithful cannot hear them. He's not supposed to allow the faithful to hear his prayers because he alone is capable of confecting the sacrifice.
5: Mm. There is this, it is almost like Moses going up to the mountain, right? There's this sense of, all right, we're leaving all the stuff of the world behind. Now there's this one face-to-face, one-on-one communication between the priest and God, and you know, us faithful, we're allowed to be there. We're allowed to be present and witness it, but we are not there. We're not up there and, you know, chatting back and forth and hearing what's going on. That is a sacred thing.
4: Yes. Yeah. And as I say, it's just, it's meant to indicate like only the priest can do this part. Mm-hmm. No one else in here can do this part. Another thing that was the elimination of private masses. Luther railed against private masses, and you think about it. Why? What would be the point of having a private mass if you have the private mass? If you have this theology of the depravity of man, and man's not able.

0: last year sort of unveiled it to them, gave them like a trial run, you know, a viewing of the new mass. And a religious there asked, he said, well, what about private masses? And Bonilla said, he was just like, oh gosh, we didn't really think about that one. Yeah, wow. Because he said, well, in our monasteries, we're all praying private masses. But this mass, it doesn't seem to be have a context for a private mass, because it's just dialogue with the faithful all throughout. So, and then of course, in the new mass, there's all kinds of this taking over the priestly functions, especially like the distribution of communion or the reading of lessons. You know, women came in the sanctuary during the mass, getting up in the pulpit, leading people in song. And so all these things reduce the role of the priest.
1: Yeah. And so, but it does make sense in a way that you're diminishing the role of the priest, because what they're also doing is diminishing the role, or diminishing the idea that there is a sacrifice. And we spoke about this, Father, you and I, and Father Hanos and I spoke about it, that, well, there's no real emphasis on sacrifice. There's a more of an emphasis on the mystery and getting into the mystery of God's love, but less of an emphasis on sacrifice. So it sort of makes sense that you would want to diminish the role of the priest, because there's no sacrifice, or at least there's a lessening of its importance.
0: Right. And this is why, if you have people who come to the Catholic Church from those, I would say those Protestant sects that are more liturgical, like Lutheranism or like High Church Anglicanism, they might come to the new mass, and they're like, well, this is the same thing I've got. You know, it's very, very similar. So the second thing would be the question of sacrifice. That, you know, for Luther, as I said, salvation was by faith alone, not by works. And for him, the idea that we could offer sacrifice to God was an abomination. We have no capability of doing that, so we must not offer sacrifice. So we wanted to strip away everything sacrificial from the Mass. And then in the modern theology, as I said, since man is already pleasing to God, we don't need to appease him. This is not a question of making up for our sins. You don't go to Mass to make up for your sins. And so when Luther makes his service or Mass, I don't know if you can even call it a Mass, but he got rid of the offertory, because the offertory of the traditional Mass has sacrificial language. It uses sacrificial language. It speaks of the bread and wine as a victim. So even though they haven't been consecrated, it speaks of them in anticipation. And this serves to have the priest fix his intention. He uses sacrificial language in the offertory, and that indicates I'm here to offer a sacrifice. So Luther got rid of that, and he changed the consecration formula in the canon. He basically abolished most of the canon. He kept the consecration, but he turned it into a narrative. And there are three things he did. He added to the consecration the words quod pro vobis tradetur, which is given over for you. And then he removed Mysterium Fidei, and he removed pro multis, my blood was shed for you and for many. So the reason why he made these changes to the consecration formula is because that conforms more to the gospel itself. Those are the exact words found in the gospel. So to remove words that were not found in the gospel, he added words that were found in the gospel in order to make it more of a narrative. And then, of course, when you look at the new mass, what we find is, like, you know, lo and behold, surprise, surprise, yeah. the same things happened. The same changes were made to the words of consecration. So this is where it's really scandalous. And where we see verified this claim that we make, that a priest could go into the new mass and just want to do a narrative. It's described as the narrative of the institution. So if he just wants to remember a past event and he doesn't want to consecrate, then it's not a valid mass. And the new mass is open for that, and they're making these changes

0: to provide that possibility. Of course, they're not saying that, but the effect is the same, that you have a narrative. And with the offertory, of course, the offertory in the new Mass is no longer sacrificial. It no longer uses sacrificial language. So we still have an offertory, but it's just an offering of gifts. It's a presentation of gifts. It's not a question of offering prayers with a victim there.
1: This is, the parallels are, like you said, it is scandalous. That was kind of one of the points, though, right? Didn't if memory serves, didn't Archbishop Bonini want it to be such that a Protestant minister could even concelebrate a Mass along with a Catholic priest, or that Protestant faithful could go to a Catholic Mass and kind of have no issue with it theologically?
0: Yes. I mean, it was meant to be an ecumenical bridge, that's for sure. Famously, the community of Taizé in Europe, after the new Mass came out, their lead representative, I think it was Max Thurin, something like that, he said, well, yeah, we could celebrate this Mass. I mean, these people were close to Catholicism, and scandalously, the Vatican told them, oh, you don't need to convert to Catholicism. You can just stay as you are. So they were very close to Catholicism, but they came out and said, like, yeah, this new Mass, we find it good. Of course, the other Protestants, they're just like, well, we're not going. There was no question of them changing the liturgy and adopting the new Mass. They just stuck with their own services. But wow. The other thing that I wanted to point out concerns the real presence. Now, Luther, he seriously reduced the real presence. He kind of, with some things, he wanted to keep it without keeping it, because he recognized that if he made too radical changes, then people would not follow him. So what he did was, he said, I deny transubstantiation. This is just an invention of the Catholic Church. It's not really what happens. He said, I believe that the Lord is present in the Eucharist as well as the bread. So we believe that the substance of the bread changes into the substance of our Lord. He said both the substance of our Lord and the substance of the bread are present. But he also said, but, you know, God's present everywhere anyway. Mm-hmm. So, you know, let's not make too much of an attention, too much fuss over this Eucharistic presence. He also reduced the respect due to the Blessed Sacrament by saying to basically anybody could approach communion. There's no need to go to confession, and no matter what your state of soul is, you know, if you've just committed a grave sin, you can still go and show up and receive communion. And also that he said the communion of the faithful needs to be under both species. All these things reduce the respect due to the Blessed Sacrament. Then with the modern theology, I think Father Hinos was speaking about the whole mystery aspect, the mysterious presence, like you make it a past historical event present mm-hmm. at the Mass, this theory of Dom Odo Cassell. And the modern theology emphasizes this kind of spiritual presence to the devaluation of the physical presence of our Lord. And it was noted in, I think, the Ottaviani intervention that there was no mention of transubstantiation in the original general instruction for the Roman Missal from 1969. So another way the real presence reduces is they tend to put on the same level the liturgy of the word and the liturgy of the Eucharist. So you have Christ present through his words at the beginning of the Mass, first part of the Mass, and the second part of the Mass, you have Christ present through the Eucharist. And obviously he's just spiritually present through his word. We're just listening to it, the gospel, for instance. And then you're putting that on the same level as the Eucharist, when clearly he's physically present there.
1: And these things is what makes it so dang tricky, because they're not wrong in some of these things, right? I mean, where two or more are present in my name, there I am also, right, from Scripture. I mean, it is true that Christ is present when we are praying, when the Mass of the Catechumens is happening, or the Liturgy of the Word, as it's called now. There is a presence, but it is not the same. We cannot equate the two.
0: Absolutely not. When we do not give things their proper priority, and when we do not repeat and emphasize things, this is one of the things that St. Paul says to St. Timothy. He says, be instant, in season, out of season, preach the word. You have to say things over and over and over again. And if you're not saying them, they get lost. They get lost over the period of time. So that's why we have the loss of the belief in the real presence today in the Catholic Church. So it's fewer than 50% of people, of Catholics, believe in the real presence. So when we come to the reforms of Luther and we compare them to the new Mass, we see that Luther, as I mentioned, communion under both species, very casual treatment of the Blessed Sacrament, and everybody goes to communion. We know in the new Mass, these are the sorts of things that happen. There's not a careful treatment of the Blessed Sacrament, careful treatment of the particles. People tend to not be so aware of the distinction between mortal sin and venial sin, and that you must not go to communion if you're in the state of mortal sin, and that you need to go to confession before you go to communion. Those sorts of things. Archbishop Lefebvre, when he was given this conference, he said the following: every recent promulgation on the Eucharist tends towards a lessening of respect, a retreat from adoration. Communion in the hand and its distribution by lay men and lay women, the reduced number of genuflections, which many priests have discontinued altogether, the use of ordinary vessels and ordinary bread, all of these innovations have diminished belief in the real presence as taught by the Catholic Church. So the belief in the real presence is,
1: yeah.
0: Belief in the real presence is something difficult. And you have to believe.
1: Yeah.
0: So what you would typically do is you would carefully preserve that belief. You would do all the things necessary to preserve that belief. And when you start taking away all the things that preserve the belief, then it's not a surprise that people no longer believe.
1: Yeah, absolutely. You've taken away all the scaffolding such that the belief can exist. I mean, it could, but you're not helping matters at all by taking away all that scaffolding and all that help.
0: No,
1: this is so all these things. This is what Luther's changes were and how they correlate to the new Mass. You said we were going to look at a second Protestant sacrifice, service, Mass, liturgy. There we go.
0: Yeah. So the first of Michael Davies' books on liturgical reform, Cranmer's Godly Order, is the book that I'm referring to. And this book, very interestingly, it says nothing about the new Mass. So it's just all about the changes that were made by Cranmer under Henry VIII. Actually, Henry VIII, he wanted to keep the traditional Mass. So it was more after Henry VIII had died, I think, that he was really bringing in these changes and trying to revolutionize the Mass. So what we find is if we just look at what he did, he did things that were very strikingly similar to the changes going from the TLM to the new Mass. So I have this chart that is online. I actually, back when I read that book, I made a chart of my own, but that I think this chart is better, and then we'll put a link to it in the description. But what this chart does is it looks at the old Mass, it looks at Cranmer's rite, and it looks at the Novus Ordo, and it says, okay, what how are they similar? What are they similar? And it's really, with a chart like this, you can see, you can truly say, the new mass is more similar to Cranmer's Rite than it is to the traditional Latin mass. Because there's all this language, as we said in the last podcast, about how the new mass is just a development of the traditional mass. It's really in the same line as the traditional mass. Well, no, it's kind of an imitation of a Protestant rite.
1: Yeah, it is. Are you going to go through some of these? Because some of these, I'm looking at this chart and going, whoa. I mean, I've known some of these, but they're striking.
0: Yeah, they're really striking. What the mass is called, Cranmer called it the Supper of the Lord. Novus Ordo calls it the Lord's Supper or Mass. The vernacular, both have the vernacular, both make it audible, completely audible. Both use a table facing the people. Both remove the tabernacle. Both of them, actually, the Novus Ordo goes farther in having lay people involved in the liturgy, and then it has even women, which is not Cranmer, and it didn't even do that. Then Psalm 42, we know the Utica May, it uses sacrificial language. I will go into the altar of God. And that was suppressed both by Cranmer and by the Novus Ordo. Cranmer suppressed the double confiteor that I was talking about, and has the priest do it with the faithful. Then the two prayers as the priest is ascending the altar, which are concerned with the priest's sinfulness and taking away of sins, making him worthy to offer the sacrifice. They are the prayers of the Afra Novis and the Oramus Te Domine. They are removed by both Cranmer and the Novus Ordo. Then the Introit, Kyrie, Gloria, and Collect are retained by both Cranmer and the Novus Ordo, but as we saw in the last podcast, Novus Ordo drastically changes those collects, according to the new theology. The Epistle and Gospel are retained, and yet Cranmer would have them only read by the clergy, but the Novus Ordo has them read by the lady, so it goes farther. It's almost like more Protestant than Cranmer. The creed is retained by both. The offertory prayers were suppressed by Cranmer, and the Novus Ordo suppresses all the old offertory prayers except for part of one of the prayers, the Deus qui humani substantiae, and also in Spiritu Meditatis. Then the lavabo is suppressed in both. Well, it's not completely suppressed in the Novus Ordo. There's part of it, but it's truncated. The orate fratres is retained by the Novus Ordo, while it was suppressed by Cranmer, but they tried to get it out of the Novus Ordo. And then the Sorsum Corda, Preface, and Sanctus are retained by both Cranmer and Novus Ordo. So going up to the canon, you see that they're almost the same. Very, very similar, Cranmer and the Novus Ordo.
1: It really is amazing. Again, just, and I encourage folks to go to sspxpodcast.com/mass. We'll have this chart listed there where you can download and look at it, or just open it up and look at it. It's striking. So yeah, all the way up to the canon, almost everything has been exactly the same, or even further, like you said, than what Thomas Cranmer did.
0: Yeah, it's almost like they just took an Anglican missal or Cranmer's missal. I just said, okay.
1: I mean, we're all Anglicans now, Father. Yeah. Like, let's just why try to dress it up? I mean, and I'm being sarcastic, of course, but it would have been easier just to take the Common Book of Prayer, right?
0: Yeah, it would have.
1: I mean, all the work was already done.
0: Why have all this committee? Why have the concilium, you know?
1: Maybe they were kind of figuring out that the synodal path was a thing about 60 years earlier. I don't know.
0: Yeah, no doubt. So then when we come to the canon, Cranmer does suppress the canon, whereas, of course, there are still the Eucharistic prayers in the new Mass. There's a serious revision of the Roman canon, Eucharistic Prayer 1, where they get rid of a lot of the saints or make the saints optional, and they get rid of so many of the gestures and genuflections and everything. And then they come up with these new Eucharistic prayers, which are really brief, especially Eucharistic Prayer 2. You can start the canon, blink your eyes, and you're done. So then the formula for consecration, both remove Mysterium Fidei, or the Novus Ordo, they move Mysterium Fidei to after the consecration, and it's placed in a weird place. Then the Paternoster and the Libra Nos, Cranmer keeps the Paternoster, so does the new Mass. Cranmer suppresses the Libra Nos, and the Novus Ordo keeps it, but it removes the invocation of the saints again. And then the Eight Comixio, when the priest drops the particle of the host into the chalice, he says this prayer, Eight Comixio. That is suppressed by Cranmer, but it's kept by the Novus Ordo, only they revise it to remove the word consecratio. So the priest says, this mixing, this commingling, and this consecration, so the word consecration is removed. So the Agnus Dei is revised by Cranmer. He only says it once, and the Novus Ordo retains it. Then there's the three prayers that the priest says directly before communion that are addressed to our Lord. Cranmer retains them, and the Novus Ordo retains them, but also gives a lot of options. Then communion is done under both kinds by both Cranmer and the Novus Ordo, but not in the old Mass. And for Cranmer, communion was received standing in the hand from the priest. Now in the Novus Ordo, obviously there's a lot of options available, but it can be received by the laity in the hand. And with regards to the altar breads, Cranmer introduced these large, thick breads that did not have imprintation on it. When you stamp the bread, or even more when you put beautiful designs on the bread, it really indicates this is not bread. This is sacramental. This is something sacramental.
1: I see.
0: But if it just looks like bread, then right. You get more the impression this is a meal. So Cranmer had these loaves of bread, basically these large loaves of bread that were broken and distributed to the people, so it felt like a meal. And that is permitted in the Novus Ordo to have hosts that are large and they don't have an imprintation upon them. Then the prayers after communion, the priest has two prayers after communion. Both of them reinforce transubstantiation, and both were suppressed in the Novus Ordo and by Cranmer. And then the Placia Tibi at the end of Mass is priest's prayer to the Trinity right before he gives the blessing. That was suppressed by Cranmer, also suppressed in the Novus Ordo. Last Gospel, not in Cranmer's Mass or the Novus Ordo. The Leonine prayers, Cranmer would not have been able to put those in there, they've been suppressed in the Novus Ordo. So there you have it.
1: Wow. Yeah. I mean, there it is in black and white. Those are the changes. And even if one would argue that, this is an organic development, the new Mass is an organic development of the traditional Mass. I mean, but you look at the results and you say, and I'm not even talking about the results of the loss of the faithful's idea of the real presence, the loss of reverence, the loss of right vocations, etc. You just look at the results of what the Mass is and compare it to what Cranmer's Mass was, and it's, the results speak for themselves. It is obvious. We are doing a disservice to the whole idea of the holy sacrifice of the Mass.
0: Yeah, and I mean, these things should be kind of terrifying for us. I mean, Archbishop Lefebvre kind of knew about these things in 1975. Already these things were coming out in 1975 because you have the situation where the Mass is being foisted upon people and they're being told, this is your Mass. We've crafted a Mass. This is it. And this is our now our Catholic service. And if you've grown up Catholic your whole life, you don't know what Lutheran services are like. You don't know what Anglican services are like. Right. And then you begin to do some studies. You're like, wait a minute.
1: Yeah.
0: This service is exactly like the Anglicans. It's exactly like the Lutherans. I'm worshiping like a Protestant. I'm worshiping more like a Protestant than a Catholic. And you know, the penny drops. You're like, I don't want to be a part of this. You know, I don't want to do that. I want to preserve my Catholic faith, and I can't do that worshiping like a Protestant.
1: Yeah, I mean, and hopefully, folks are reaching that conclusion. There are a great many who did, but there are also a great many, Father, who tragically went, well, then what's the point? And they abandoned it and they left.
0: Yes,
1: and that's a real devastating consequence of this too.
0: Yeah, and I mean, thanks be to God, today there are a lot more traditional Masses available than in times past, and travel is easier. So there is an opportunity, instead of people just despairing and saying, well, I don't want to go to this Protestantized liturgy, so I'm just going to leave the church. Well, you know, find a TLM. Chances are there's going to be one by you, or, you know, if you're able, just for the sake of your soul, because that's the most precious thing that you possess, your immortal soul, then find a way to move close to a traditional Mass. And unfortunately, we're in a situation where sometimes you have to make a major sacrifice in today's day and age in order to preserve the faith.
1: Yeah. It's we have mentioned this, but there is, again, there's these two tracks. One is this new theology. The other is this ecumenical idea and the desire for this to be an ecumenical bridge. And well, Father, I could say if the innovators of the new Mass wanted to make the new Mass an ecumenical bridge, well, they succeeded. I mean, it works for that. It is a very good ecumenical bridge, but the problem is that's not what the Mass is about.
0: Yes. Yeah. They managed to craft a Mass that is more similar to Protestant services than Catholic services, and also to be at the service of a theology that is not a Catholic theology. So that's the reality of the situation. And we know the result has been a serious crisis in the church, a very grave crisis in the church. So one of the things that Archbishop Lefebvre said in his conference, talking about the Lutheran service versus the Novus Ordo Mass, he says, it is impossible in psychological, pastoral, and theological terms for Catholics to abandon a liturgy which has always been the true expression and sustenance of their faith and to adopt in its place new rites conceived by heretics without exposing this faith to the most serious peril. One cannot imitate Protestantism indefinitely without becoming Protestant. So, you know, you're going to believe the way that you worship. And if you're constantly worshiping in this new way, then your faith is in danger. I mean, that's the whole point we're trying to make in these podcasts on the new Mass, is to defend this position of the Society of St. Pius X, that the new Mass is a danger to the faith. And as I said in the previous podcast, I mean, I want to give it the benefit of the doubt as best I can. Yeah. But when I investigate and I see that, oh, there is this bad theology behind it, and then in the Mass itself, it resembles Protestant services more than it resembles the Mass of all time, then I have to conclude, no, this is dangerous. This is very dangerous. And when we look at the prayers, so let's say that the vast majority of the prayers have been changed, and now they reflect this theology of redemption that is not the Catholic theology. All those things have the cumulative effect for me to make the prudential judgment that this Mass is a danger to the faith.
1: Yeah. Yeah, absolutely. Father, this has been a great look at the comparisons. I appreciate you putting the time in and getting this prepared for us. And I wish you very safe travels to Rome.
0: Thank you very much, Andrew. We'll be praying for Holy Mother Church, definitely in Rome. and for the restoration tradition.
1: Absolutely. Father, thank you. Talk to you next time.
0: Okay. God bless, Andrew.

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1: And so, my dear faithful, the saint that we commemorate today, Saint Mary Magdalene de Pazzi, is a Carmelite who was in the 16th century. And so she was, as it were, the flowering of one of the most noble families in Florence. And so that she was of a very well-known family, and she was at the age of 9, already taught how to meditate by the chaplain of the family. And she took to herself to the works of our Lord, and especially to meditate upon the passion of Christ with great zeal. And such that when she began already to receive at her first communion, she had already had many close experiences with our Lord, so we call mystical experiences. And so she was certainly chosen, though for a very particular vocation, that she from a very young age had already wished to give herself to our Lord. And her parents had the wisdom to send her to a convent school, and there she was educated at the monastery of the nuns of the Order of Malta. But later, of course, when she was at her maturity, then she was later recalled to Florence in order to be espoused to a nobleman. And yet she reminded her father of that vow of virginity that she had made at the time of her first communion. And her father, of course, very displeased, nonetheless consented, understood that God must be served first before the interest of the family. And so she entered into the Carmelite monastery of Santa Maria dei Angeli in Florence, because at that time that these Carmelites were allowed to receive communion even daily. And that, of course, was to her most important. The most important was the graces that she received at Holy Communion. And also because from that very tender age, she had a very fond affection for the passion of our Lord especially. And so to meditate on his passion day and night was her real ambition. And so that is where she, in this monastic life, in the Carmelite order, that she would suffer many, many things, from illness, from her own penances, from all sorts of difficulties, and also that she would be often, after Holy Communion, she would often be observed to fall into an ecstasy, to simply be so absorbed in the graces that God was giving to her, that she was, as it were, already living the life of heaven. And so she was, many of her revelations were written down by the order of her confessor in order to prevent any sort of deception or work of the devil. And so that she would record many of her ecstasies, what she would see. And so she was also known for a spirit of prophecy. She would prophesize the elevation of the papacy of Cardinal Alessandro de' Medici, who was Pope Leo XI. She foretold exactly that he would be Pope. And then also she also appeared during her lifetime, we have several witnesses of this, to persons who were sick, and she would actually appear at their bedside, even though she was a Carmelite nun, and even though was not allowed to leave her to leave her cloister according to the rule. And yet, though there were many souls that witnessed her at their bedside, even though she was in the convent. And so there's many miraculous events that surround her life. And so she was certainly a soul very consumed with this, with the love of God and doing good to her neighbor. And she will die very young, at the age of 41. And she is buried in the choir of the monastery chapel there in Florence. And at the canonization in 1668, her body was declared miraculously incorrupt. And there you can see in Careggi, you can see there's a monastery of Maria Maddalena de Pazzi in Careggi in Italy. And there you can see her body miraculously preserved from corruption. And so there's also many churches that are founded in her honor, in Italy especially, but also in Lithuania. There's the monastery of Pažalysis, which is in Lithuania, one of the first churches actually consecrated to her honor. In any case, we have much to learn from the saint of today. First of all, that great zeal that she had for Holy Communion, that she understood very clearly that this was where the greatest of graces were given, because the author of grace, our Lord and Savior Jesus Christ, is given to us, his body, blood, soul, and divinity. And ever since her very first Holy Communion, she wanted to give herself entirely known to our Lord, which is exactly how our Lord accepted her gift and gave her many graces in return. You can see that also our Lord is never outdone in generosity, and those great penances that she would inflict upon herself and the great mortifications, would redound to many special gifts of prayer and also to intercede on behalf of souls for their conversion and to know future events as only God knows them. And then we can remember that exactly this mortification which she practiced, which was in many ways extreme, and yet enlightened by grace, she saw the great necessity of offering oneself in sacrifice and also putting order into our being, which has been so disordered by sin. And so that is why we should think of these great saints, my dear faithful, that is certainly this is a very special vocation, the life of Saint Mary Madeleine de Patapazzi, but nonetheless full of things that we ought to admire, that we ought to see how God has done wonderful things by his saints, and that ask for a grace to do something similar, if not exactly of the same vocation or of the same rigor or of the same generosity. Nonetheless, we too can practice mortification in our small degree. We can also practice prayer and ask for these graces for others. And so let us do so, having as our helper in heaven, St. Maria Magdalene de Pazzi, that she may pray for us. And so praying also to the Blessed Virgin Mary, through whom we have also grace and abundance, that she may pray for us now and at the hour of her death. In the name of the Father, of the Son, of the Holy Ghost. Amen.
2: This commandment, the third commandment, is like the others, not insofar as it is a precept of the ceremonial law, but only as it is a natural and moral precept. The worship of God and the practice of religion, which it comprises, have the natural law for their basis. Nature prompts us to give some time of worship to God. Keep holy the Sabbath. So Holy Mother Church says, by her precept, go to Mass. Nature requires some time to be given to necessary functions of the body, to sleep, repose, and the like. So she also requires that some time be devoted to the mind, to refresh itself by the contemplation of God, reaching for him. Otherwise we become like the beasts. Why is it that we have so many problems in this world? Men are not reaching for God and contemplating God. They contemplate material things. They spend so much time immersed in material things, they become very base. They become much like beasts and not much better. We have to be thinking of God. We have to be contemplating him, because we are not just a body. We are also a soul. And we're meant to go.
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Litany of the Sacred Heart of Jesus. Lord, have mercy on us. Christ, have mercy on us. Lord, have mercy on us. Christ, hear us. Christ, graciously hear us. God, the Father of heaven, have mercy on us. God, the Son, Redeemer of the world, have mercy on us. God, the Holy Ghost, have mercy on us. Holy Trinity, one God, have mercy on us. Heart of Jesus, Son of the Eternal Father, have mercy on us. Heart of Jesus, formed by the Holy Ghost in the womb of the Virgin Mother, have mercy on us. Heart of Jesus, substantially united to the Word of God, have mercy on us. Heart of Jesus of infinite majesty, have mercy on us. Heart of Jesus, sacred temple of God, have mercy on us. Heart of Jesus, tabernacle of the Most High, have mercy on us. Heart of Jesus, house of God and gate of heaven, have mercy on us. Heart of Jesus, burning furnace of charity, have mercy on us. Heart of Jesus, abode of justice and love, have mercy on us. Heart of Jesus, full of goodness and love, have mercy on us. Heart of Jesus, abyss of all virtues, have mercy on us. Heart of Jesus, most worthy of all praise, have mercy on us. Heart of Jesus, King and center of all hearts, have mercy on us. Heart of Jesus, in whom are all the treasures of wisdom and knowledge, have mercy on us. Heart of Jesus, in whom dwells the fullness of divinity, have mercy on us. Heart of Jesus, in whom the Father was well pleased, have mercy on us. Heart of Jesus, of whose fullness we have all received, have mercy on us. Heart of Jesus, desire of the everlasting hills, have mercy on us. Heart of Jesus, patient and most merciful, have mercy on us. Heart of Jesus, enriching all who invoke thee, have mercy on us. Heart of Jesus, fountain of life and holiness, have mercy on us. Heart of Jesus, propitiation for our sins, have mercy on us. Heart of Jesus, loaded down with opprobrium, have mercy on us. Heart of Jesus, bruised for our offenses, have mercy on us. Heart of Jesus, obedient to death, have mercy on us. Heart of Jesus, pierced with a lance, have mercy on us. Heart of Jesus, source of all consolation, have mercy on us. Heart of Jesus, our life and resurrection, have mercy on us. Heart of Jesus, our peace and our reconciliation, have mercy on us. Heart of Jesus, victim for our sins, have mercy on us. Heart of Jesus, salvation of those who trust in thee, have mercy on us. Heart of Jesus, hope of those who die in thee, have mercy on us. Heart of Jesus, delight of all the saints, have mercy on us. Lamb of God, who taketh away the sins of the world, spare us, O Lord. Lamb of God, who taketh away the sins of the world, graciously hear us, O Lord. Lamb of God, who takes away the sins of the world, have mercy on us. Jesus, meek and humble of heart, make our hearts like unto thine. Let us pray. Almighty and eternal God, look upon the heart of thy most beloved Son, and upon the praises and satisfaction which he offers thee in the name of sinners. And to those who implore thy mercy, in thy great goodness,

forgiveness, grant forgiveness in the name of the same Jesus Christ, thy Son, who with thee livest and reignest, world without end. Amen.

the Seven Sorrows Devotion. According to Saint Elizabeth of Hungary, those who invoke the Heavenly Mother through her sorrows will obtain true sorrow for their sins before death. Our Savior will protect them in their tribulations, especially at the hour of death. He will impress upon them the memory of His Passion and will reward them for it in heaven. He will commit such devout servants to the hands of Mary that she may dispose of them according to her pleasure and obtain for them all the graces she desires. According to Saint Bridget of Sweden, the Blessed Mother promises seven graces to those who honor her daily by saying seven Hail Marys while meditating on her sorrows. I will give peace to their families. They will be enlightened about the divine mysteries. I will console them in their pains and I will accompany them in their work. I will give them as much as they ask for, as long as it does not interfere with the adorable will of my divine Son or the sanctification of their souls. I will defend them in their spiritual battles with the infernal enemy, and I will protect them at every instant of their lives. I will visibly help them at the moment of their death. They will see the face of their mother. I have obtained this grace from my divine Son, that those who propagate this devotion to my tears and sorrows will be taken directly from this earthly life to eternal happiness, since all their sins will be forgiven, and my Son will be their eternal consolation and joy. Mary's Seven Sorrows, in the name of the Father, and of the Son, and of the Holy Ghost. Amen. Number 1. The Prophecy. The prophet Simeon tells the Blessed Mary that a sword of sorrow will pierce her soul because of her new baby son. Hail Mary, full of grace, the Lord is with thee. Blessed art thou among women, and blessed is the fruit of thy womb, Jesus. Holy Mary, Mother of God, pray for us sinners now and at the hour of our death. Amen. Number 2. The Flight. The Holy Family must flee in the night to Egypt to escape the mass murder of the newborn children of Israel. Hail Mary, full of grace, the Lord is with thee. Blessed art thou among women, and blessed is the fruit of thy womb, Jesus. Holy Mary, Mother of God, pray for us sinners now and at the hour of our death. Amen. Number 3. The Search. For 3 long days and nights, Mary and Joseph search for their missing child who is lost without a trace. Hail Mary, full of grace, the Lord is with thee. Blessed art thou among women, and blessed is the fruit of thy womb, Jesus. Holy Mary, Mother of God, pray for us sinners now and at the hour of our death. Amen. Number 4. The Meeting. Mary sees her son, Jesus, all crushed, torn, broken, and bleeding as he carries the cross upon which he will soon be brutally hung. Hail Mary, full of grace, the Lord is with thee. Blessed art thou among women, and blessed is the fruit of thy womb, Jesus. Holy Mary, Mother of God, pray for us sinners now and at the hour of our death. Amen. Number 5. The Death. Mary's blood-soaked son is nailed to his cross, tortured, mocked, and spit upon by those for whose love he dies thirsting. Hail Mary, full of grace, the Lord is with thee. Blessed art thou among women, and blessed is the fruit of thy womb, Jesus. Holy Mary, Mother of God, pray for us sinners now and at the hour of our death. Amen. Number 6. The Piercing. Jesus' heart is torn open by a lance to prove his death before he is taken down from the cross and laid in the arms of his mother. Hail Mary, full of grace, the Lord is with thee. Blessed art thou among women, and blessed is the fruit of thy womb, Jesus. Holy Mary, Mother of God, pray for us sinners now and at the hour of our death. Amen. Number 7. The Burial. Mary's pale and lifeless son is taken from her arms and placed in a cold rock tomb, and the entrance is closed and sealed. Hail Mary, full of grace, the Lord is with thee. Blessed art thou among women, and blessed is the fruit of thy womb, Jesus. Holy Mary, Mother of God, pray for us sinners now and at the hour of our death. Amen. In the name of the Father, and of the Son, and of the Holy Ghost.

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A short meditation from the wisdom of the saints. I knew nothing. I was nothing. For this reason, God picked me out. Saint Catherine Laboureux.

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1: This is now my third. And after being ordained, I was in Denver, Colorado for 6 years. I was then stationed in Michigan at St. Joseph's. And then my superiors have decided to bless me with his grace to come as your new pastor and principal as of August. So as you might have heard, I'm Father Richard Boyle, and it will be my honor to come on August 21st. I will arrive back from Fatima, thus my tardiness in coming to your station. But again, be assured of my prayers. It has been a grace to be here 48 hours to touch base with Father Stanich, your current pastor. And of course, we will have a new team of priests coming to you in August. But be assured of my prayers at the feet of Our Lady of Fatima as I go to offer great reverence to her for this pilgrimage in August, and certainly send your intentions my way. But God willing, we can start anew with great energy come August. You might remember my younger brother, Father Sean Boyle, who attended the tutorial with Father Pizzat many years ago. But I am his older brother, yet looking younger than him. And so it is my, again, honor to come and to meet all of you today. Happy Father's Day to all of you, especially to my father who is here today, my mother. A few announcements for you. This Friday, we will have the great feast of the Sacred Heart. Therefore, there will be a 6 p.m. Mass offered here to note. And secondly, due to the summer schedules and the priests coming and going, please just note the bulletin, which has an accurate account of the Mass times, because they're not yet typical due to the traveling of our priests. For today's Mass, the epistle is taken from the first epistle of St. John, chapter 3. Dearly beloved, wonder not if the world hates you. We know that we have passed from death to life because we love the brethren. He that loveth not abideth in death. Whosoever hateth his brother is a murderer, and you know that no murderer hath eternal life abiding in himself. In this we know, we have known the charity of God, because he hath laid down his life for us, and we ought to lay down our lives for the brethren. He that hath the substance of this world, and shall see his brother in need, shall shut up his bowels of fear, how doth the charity of God abide in him? My little children, let us not love in word, tongue, and deed, and truth. The gospel is taken from St. Luke, chapter 14. At that time, Jesus spoke Pharisees this parable. A certain man made a great supper and invited many, and he sent his servant at the hour of the supper to say to them that were invited, "For now all things were ready." And they began all at once to make excuse. The first said to him, "I have bought a farm and must needs go out and see it. I pray thee, hold me excused." And another said, "I have brought 5 yoke of oxen, and I go to try them. I pray thee, excuse." And another said, "I have married a wife, and therefore I cannot come." And the servant returned and told these things to his lord. Then the master of the house said to the servant, "Go out quickly into the streets and the lanes of the city, and bring in hither the poor, feeble, and the blind, and the lame." And the servant said, "Lord, it is done as you have commanded, and yet there is still room." And the Lord said to the servant, "Go out into the highways and hedges, compel them to come in, that my house may be filled. For I say unto you that none of these men that were invited shall taste of my supper." Thus are the words of the Holy Gospel. In the name of the Father, and of the Son, and of the Holy Ghost. Amen. You have heard it said, that we wish not to be troubled by the past, nor to be anxious about the future, but rather live in the present. Nevertheless, there is some greater saying that the present depends upon our past, and the future is destined according to how we live the present. Also, you would have heard, especially you adults, and God willing, you train the children in this manner, that when you wish to read a book, you do not start on chapter 1 and page from the beginning to the end, but rather you go to the back cover, you look at the table of contents, you page through here and there to see the substance of the book before you enter into the trees. By so doing, you gain much, much more from the substance of that book. You will gain greater knowledge because you will see first off the aerial vision and then apply what you learn to that vision going forward. With those words of wisdom from past history, we wish to look at today. The second Sunday after Pentecost brings to us a great article of our Catholic faith, a great quality of our Lord Jesus Christ, God and man. It brings to us in the epistle and gospel the mercy of Almighty God. But we do not want to look at the mercy on today only. We do not want to see the mercy of God encapsulated in one day of the year, but rather see its significance throughout our life by looking at the past and comparing it to the future. When you look at a crucifix, a beautiful one before my head today on the altar and amongst all of your rooms at home, you see the extended hands of our Lord. That depicts the extent of his mercy. It is all-encompassing. There is actually a heresy, which you have learned in church history, of Jansenism, when they depict the crucifixes with a less extended hand. Because few are chosen, few will get to the banquet. But we must recall today that act of faith, that God wishes all to come to his banquet in heaven. And that is what the gospel starts off with today. He invites, yet they found an excuse. And we can call ourselves those who have been invited, the baptized Catholics, who have that invitation in hand, which never will be blotted out. Yet, how many of us make an excuse to not come to that banquet of our Lord? And he's upset that they do not receive and accept those invitations of God. But he, in his divine will fill up heaven. And that is where he goes and gets anyone that is ready to come. They were not invited primarily. But the extent of his mercy is infinite. And it is a great encouragement to all of us that if we ever fall into those excuses, how lame they be, if we be the lame, the crippled, the blind, the infirm, those are the ones who have been called secondly. The second chances that all of us are granted through the sacrament of confession, which is offered today for all of you during Mass. These confessions, which for us are an extra mercy of God, we have been called, but too often than not, we have made an excuse. We read the gospel and we see the lameness of them. I bought a farm. Why could I not test it another day than now? Why now? I've received oxen and I have to try them. We can't work on Sunday. Let the animals rest for one day. And the last, I have a wife. How many of us would not invite our spouse to a banquet to which we were invited? The futility of the gospel excuses today. Yet, we all in some way, shape, or form have made an excuse to postpone our entrance into the abode of our Lord. We have to learn from this today. And we wish to understand that God wants us. It's not that he is interested in those who follow him, but he does wish that we participate in his calling. Mercy is not a unilateral extension. It is a bilateral application. Christ gives, you receive and come back. Let us pray for that grace today. But looking back at the past, Corpus Christi, the Thursday that which just passed, a beautiful feast of the Blessed Sacrament, that feast supports today because it is also an example of our Lord's mercy. A few Sundays past, you had the Paschal candle here lit. It was taken away on the Ascension because our Lord departed from his apostles in his physical form. How distraught those apostles would have been. They had Christ speaking and teaching, and they had him there for what they thought could have been all eternity. And he left, yet he gave to them a great gift and to all of us to participate in the Blessed Sacrament, the sacramental presence of our Lord Jesus Christ, body, blood, soul, and divinity. How many of us see that as an act of mercy? The apostles still retained our Lord's presence due to the fact of this Blessed Sacrament. And we reap those fruits today. However, most of us at times lack that vision to see it as an act of mercy to which we are called to participate in. And how many of us deny that invitation, put off the reception of Holy Communion for who knows how long? From a week, from a month, from years. But that is an invitation of the mercy of God, and we just must pass through the confessional to receive his precious blood. And then the future, into which we look, is the feast of the Sacred Heart. That is the feast of Friday, which all of us should celebrate to a great magnitude, because once again, it is that which we desire. The Sacred Heart is an emblem of mercy. He has sacrificed himself, pierced his heart to shed forth his blood to forgive us our sins. That heart, which in the 17th century appeared to St. Margaret Mary Alacoque to offer us the 12 promises to those who dedicate themselves to the Sacred Heart. How many of us have partaken in the enthronement of our families so that we can receive those benefits, those merciful doses of energy to plow us forward with greater generosity? So look at today's Mass as a string between Corpus Christi and the Feast of the Sacred Heart, a banner of mercy, which will allow us to consider how we find ourselves in this great quality of Christ. Yet we do not only wish to hear, but to do, which is the ending of today's epistle. We do not only want to hear and speak, but to do in all truth. How, therefore, can we participate in this mercy? It is to love our brethren. That is the beginning of today's epistle. To love even those who murder us. All of us have relatives, friends, and family who have been hurt by another. We have to not only receive the mercy of God, but to express it to others, a very difficult task, yet what we are called to do today. And we will be strengthened to participate in that action of mercy, in the imitation of Christ, by receiving Holy Communion, by making greater receptions of this sacrament, and by celebrating the Feast of the Sacred Heart, not only once a year, but through the perpetuity of enthroning our families to the Sacred Heart. You're encouraged all to consider it. If you have enthroned your homes to this day, renew that consecration. Ask yourselves how faithful you have been. Do you say the Litany of the Sacred Heart each day throughout June? All of these things are just to prick our consciences to participate more in that mercy of God. I will have the grace to enthrone a home on Friday, the Feast of the Sacred Heart, in what will be soon my old parish and parishioners. On Saturday, I will enthrone another home on the Feast of St. John, to which will be yet again my old parish. It will be a great honor to come in August and to have a list of homes who would like to receive a visit of a priest, to meet those new priests, at which time those homes could be enthroned to the Sacred Heart. In preparation, there's a great book to be read, Jesus, King of Love, written by Father Matteo Crowley, the one who had the honor to spread devotion to this enthronement. That book is a classic which would be read by every soul when they are able, a spiritual masterpiece which will nourish us today and going forward. But let us never forget our patroness here, the Mother of God, whom we invoke. Hail, Holy Queen, Mother of Mercy. She is our mother, but our mother in particular through this fount of mercy. And as we seek Christ, her Son, we wish to go through her who has that great title of mercy. And if we but today participate in this mercy, God will not be angry with us as those who have denied his invitation, but rather participate in the feast which has been.
2: With that must come a sense for the care of others, thinking of others. We said that a true father has to be manly, while a true father also, we could say, by definition, is benevolent. Professor André Charlier says, the exercise of authority, and of course the father, the dad is the head of the home, the exercise of authority begins with the practice of charity. And if you think about it, it makes perfect sense. What is the whole purpose of authority? It's to look after the good of others. Whether it's the good of an enterprise, or whether it's the good of a family, or whether it's the good of an individual, is to look after the good of others. And to put them first in the measure that that's necessary to take care of that good, of their good. And to do so in such a way that the ones that are entrusted respond. So it's not only my goal is to help, but the way I go about striving to achieve that goal has to be a benevolent way, or the souls won't respond. The exercise of authority begins with the practice of charity. It's something, the devil's coup. Right? He's turned authority into a dirty word, and the person in a position of authority into the bad guy. I mean, it's completely the opposite if we look at actually what authority is. And of course, we see it for a father of a family. He has to put his family first. It comes first before his career. It comes first before his relaxation. It comes first when it comes to his paycheck. It comes first when it comes even to his time. If his wife is overwhelmed and she needs a break, he has to step in the gap. He has to be there for her. If his children are troubled, he has to take time with them. He has to help them. He has to be willing to listen. He has to be willing to talk to them. He has to be willing to be interested in them, or he'll never be able to form them, be a true father to them, or a true husband to his wife. So you see that it starts with being focused on the other and not on self, and being willing to give of self for the good of the other. Now, is a boy born with that disposition? Well, the answer is no. Of course not. First of all, there's original sin. We tend to be selfish. But boys in particular, I wouldn't say they're more selfish than girls, they're simply different. But they're very focused on their project. It might be making a model airplane. It might be getting something built. It might be catching a fish, whatever it is. Boys are just simply very much focused on their project, their agenda, what they've got to get done, what's important to them. And they can leave others in the dust in their efforts to simply accomplish what they've set out to accomplish. They also can be a bit oblivious to the fact that they're running somebody over to get done what they're trying to get done, or leaving somebody without the help that someone needs. So we have to, from the time that our boys are little, instill in them this benevolent care for those that look to him for leadership. It doesn't start with putting people under him. It starts with how he relates to those who are over him and who are on the same, on a peer level with him. What you want is that he have a concern and a care, ultimately, for those who need him, for the little ones that are entrusted to him, and for the mother of those little ones. So where do you start as he's growing up? Start with his mother. Start with the way he treats his mother. A boy who does not respect his mother and show goodness to his mother will not be a good husband, will not be a good father. It's long been said, for a young woman who's looking for a husband, look at how he treats his mother, and you will know how he will treat you. Well, forming that young boy to be eventually a good father and a good husband, you start with how he treats his mother. And you, of course, you fathers are the key there, because the way you treat her is the way he'll probably treat her. If you show respect and concern and care and consideration and appreciation and all those things, he will follow. But you want him to respect her. You want him to love her, to be good to her, and to be helpful to her. You also want him to be simply gentlemanly and courteous to all of those that he comes in contact with. It's not something which is natural to a boy. Again, he's oblivious. But it's something you train him in. Even the simply his sense how he responds to other people when you introduce him to someone, or when someone says hello to him. Does he stop what he's doing and say hello? Does he look the person in the eye? Does he shake their hand? Or does he keep right on running and say hi and keep going? Hey, come back here. Stop and say hello.

0: to, we've talked about this before, right? He's only thinking of himself. He piles up his plate, right? And then there's not enough to go around. Well, no, you correct that, right? Or play. He's only thinking of himself. He has the ball on every play. Nobody else ever touches it, right? And so on. When there's help that's needed, to be willing to step up even when it's not his job. You encourage him in that direction. You guide him in that direction. You praise him when you see him go in that direction. You want him to love to be of service. It goes back again to appreciation. When he gets older, and now he has a summer job, he should be asked to contribute to church and family. I remember even as a little boy, we didn't have a dime. When we were little, but Dad would give us, we had our little collection envelopes, and Dad would give us a quarter to stick in there so that we would put our quarter. But then as we got older, we were expected to work for our contribution. And if we had our own money, we were encouraged from the beginning to contribute a bit to the church. And to the family. As a child gets older, if he has a job, he should contribute to the expenses of the family. Buying his own school clothes, for example. If he has money, he shouldn't simply be able to go and buy sweets or gadgets or whatever. He should now be responsible. Share the responsibility. Instead of just fulfilling his selfish whims. He should be encouraged to show kindness to the family when he has the means to do so. Along these lines. I remember when I was probably about 12, maybe 13. And Dad on a Sunday said, "Gerard, would you like to treat the family to ice cream?" I had been working during the summer. I was so proud to do that. So we all went, we hardly ever did something like that. It was too big of a family. You know, you understand, right, yourselves. Right, so we hardly ever did that. Dad offered me the opportunity. I thought that was great. I was so proud to be able to treat the whole family to ice cream cones. It's only an example. I'm sure you try to do things along those lines. Realize that it fits the picture. It helps form a father. You want to encourage and even require at times volunteering to help others without money being the end as your boys get older. They're always happy to work because they can get money. You want to encourage them, whether it's on campus, like we spoke of with the Knights, the Honor Guard, or whether it's not. Father Novak getting people to help out with this project or that one. Those are good things. They might be crazy things, but they're good things in the sense that they create this willingness to give of self and not expect a return, a selfish return. So, sense of responsibility, with that, a benevolence, beginnings of forming a father.
1: Marianne Evans, known more famously by her pen name, George Eliot, was the leading literary voice during the Victorian era. During her life, she wrote books, poems, essays, short stories, and several translations. Eliot's novels, in particular, focused on realism, exploring the philosophical, and described the English countryside. She died in 1880 at the age of 61 years old. Next, you will hear a reading of her poem titled At Set of Sun. The poem is a sort of night prayer, a reflection of the day on one's accomplishments and struggles. So without further ado, At Set of Sun by George Eliot. If you sit down at set of sun and count the acts that you have done, and counting found one self-denying deed, one word that eased the heart of him who heard, one glance most kind that fell like sunshine where it went, then you may count that day well spent. But if through all the livelong day you've cheered no heart by yea or nay, if through it all you've nothing done that you can trace that brought the sunshine to one face, no act most small that helped some soul and nothing cost, then count that day as worse than lost.
2: Ghost. Amen. And so, my dear faithful, on this second Sunday, after

0: after Easter, which is also called Good Shepherd Sunday because of the words of the Gospel on this day, we contemplate what our Lord says to us. He says, I am the Good Shepherd. And notice here that it's very interesting how our Lord even phrases the question. He doesn't say that I act like a shepherd or that I could be a shepherd or that I symbolize a shepherd, but he is the Good Shepherd. That is to say that he is the model and the source of all authority of all others that practice some sort of governance or some sort of shepherding or some sort of pastoring. And so that is why our Lord is the Good Shepherd. But notice those very words of our Lord, of course, imply that there are those that are not good shepherds. There are those who are not the Good Shepherd. And so what is the qualifications to be a good shepherd, and how can we tell a good shepherd from a bad one? Our Lord even speaks of this in another parable, where he speaks of a good tree gives good fruits and a bad tree gives bad fruits. And yet, of course, that nature of the tree is what our Lord is speaking about on this day. What is it that makes that tree fructify? What gives the power of the good tree to give good fruit? But we can see, of course, in the words of our Lord. He says that I give my life for my sheep. That is to say, that spirit of sacrifice is first and foremost in the office of any shepherd, that he must give himself in order that life may be transmitted to the community over which he has charge. That is the most important truth that we see in the words of our Lord today, that our Lord, he transmits his life to us by giving his life for us. And so is exactly the good shepherd who lays down his life for his sheep. And so our Lord also contrasts the qualities of a good shepherd against him who is not the shepherd, but is rather a hireling or a mercenary. The hireling is not a shepherd because he's actually employed to watch over the sheep. He does something very similar to a shepherd, but yet he's not really there for the sheep. He's there to get money. He's there for some other reason. He has some ulterior motive for why he watches over the sheep. He does a very similar work, but yet his motive is entirely different. The good shepherd gives his life for the sheep, whereas the hireling, he spends his time, energy, and effort to watch the sheep, certainly, but yet for a different purpose, to get money for himself. And so this is how we can tell the good shepherd from the wicked shepherd or the hireling is exactly when there is a trouble or there is a danger. And that is exactly how our Lord explains it in the gospel, because exactly that danger, that crisis, is what shows the intention of the heart. For after all, the heart will speak, know exactly when these critical moments happen. And so it's exactly when there is the danger, there is the wolf that wants to eat the sheep. And so what does the hireling do? He runs away because the sheep is not really his concern. He also doesn't want to get eaten by the wolf either. And so when any danger comes, what does he do? He simply abandons them. He makes the sheep orphans and then goes off and just goes to do some other work. And so he is a hireling. And so he does not care for the sheep, as our Lord speaks in the gospel of this day. And so sadly, we can see that so many who have authority in the church and in society who are not good shepherds, that there is great danger for our society around us today, not only political, but also economic, military, all sorts of dangers in this world. And yet, what do the great majority of shepherds do? They simply flee because they are not there to watch over their community or watch over their sheep, but they're there in order to get money or to get a salary or simply to fulfill their basic obligations. And so there we can see, my dear faithful, the great difference in the Sacred Heart of our Lord. He sees the danger, and what does he do? He stays there. He is there always with them, in spite of his weakness or in spite of his failures. The Good Shepherd is always there for his sheep. And so likewise, we can see our Lord, of course, being the master of heaven and earth, will even give his life for the sheep, so that the sheep might live. That they might have life, he sacrifices himself upon the cross. And so there we can see the great and capital difference between the good shepherd and the hireling. That motive of love is paramount in the heart of our Lord. That he loves his sheep, and so he does not want anything bad to happen to them. Whereas the hireling, he loves his money. And so if anything risks that, that is what he's going to keep in spite of when there is a danger. And so it's exactly in these times, my dear faithful, when we can see, the great crisis that is in the church of this day, that as God sometimes allows these crises in order that we can see who are truly the shepherds who are looking after their sheep and who are simply the hirelings who are there for some other reason. And so, my dear faithful, let us look also to other qualifications that our Lord gives for the good shepherd. He says also, I know my sheep and my sheep know me. And so this profound knowledge that the shepherd has of those over whom he has charge. And so this is an important qualification to be a good shepherd, because he must know the sheep, or how else can he take care of them? How else is he going to provide for them the things that they need? He must know what is their struggle, what is their suffering, what is their hunger, what is exactly they are needing. And so that is how the shepherd can do good for them. Whereas the hireling is not really too interested in what the sheep are up to, not too much interested in what they need either. He's thinking about what he needs, rather. He needs money for his pocket, and so that is what he knows. He knows better his own requirements and his own motives, whereas the good shepherd has not his own motives at heart, but rather that of his flock, of the sheep that are entrusted to him. And so there we can see the great difference. Our Lord, how much did he know us? No, in fact, even St. John says that one day we will know even as we are known. And so, this great knowledge that our Lord has of us is that motive why he gives his life for us. So that is also a very important lesson to learn, my dear faithful, that our Lord wants our sanctification and salvation even more than we do. And notice that our Lord compares us to sheep, which is quite interesting. He does not compare us to cows or horses or even dogs, but rather to sheep, which is amongst all the animals are the ones that are perhaps most dependent upon human beings. You know, the horse or the cow can sort of manage by themselves, but yet a sheep cannot even live more than a year without being shorn, without the wool taken off of him. Otherwise, he will simply become blind and be unable to even move about. In fact, he can't even find food very easily, and that's why the shepherd has to drag him from one field to another so that he doesn't tear up the grass to such an extent that he starves to death. And so these sheep are something that are absolutely dependent upon human beings to show them where they must go, what they must eat, and how they must be shorn. And so the same thing for us, my dear faithful. With regard to our Lord, we are absolutely dependent. Even our Lord will say very categorically in the gospel, without me you can do nothing. And that is so very true, my dear faithful, in the order of grace. In the order of nature, of course, we can do all sorts of interesting things. But for the things of heaven, for the things of supernatural life, it is our Lord alone who is the cause of grace. It is our Lord alone who can give us this grace. And so that is why he says so very categorically, without me, you can do nothing. And so that is why we are compared to sheep, because we are so dependent upon our Lord that we must listen to his voice. We must go where he asks us to go. We must do what he asks us to do. If we are to survive or to thrive, we must be following him as our shepherd. And so that is why our Lord speaks that the sheep also hear my voice and they follow me. That is to say, our Lord has a very, the relationship of sheep and shepherd is something that our Lord himself gives. That is to say, the sheep know me. In fact, the Lord gives in another parable, that is that the difference between the mercenary and the shepherd is that the sheep recognize the voice of the shepherd. Whereas a mercenary or hireling comes, and the sheep don't recognize his voice, and so they don't follow they don't go where he tells them to go. And so the hireling will have to use a stick or something else to get them to go somewhere. Whereas the sheep will listen to the voice of the shepherd and know right away that he cares for them and that he will try to look after them. And so the sheep will follow that shepherd because they recognize his voice. And so likewise we too, my dear faithful, when we see all the winds of doctrine that are inundating us these days, we can see that we must listen to a voice. We must listen to the voice of our Lord. That is to say, the voice of the magisterium of the church. That we are not to follow every single teacher or every YouTube channel or what have you. We are there to listen to the voice of our Lord. Otherwise, we will simply wander about or starve to death or worse, get lost. And so that is, my dear faithful, we must follow our Lord and Savior, listening to his authentic voice, the voice of Holy Mother Church, given to us by all the councils and decrees and the popes, or what we simply call tradition. That tradition is what handed on to us, which transmits to us the voice of our Lord and Savior Jesus Christ, to whom we must listen if we want salvation, if we want spiritual health and guidance. We must look to the tradition of the church. So that is so very important, to listen to the voice of our Lord and Savior Jesus Christ. But then finally, what does we see at the end of the gospel of this day? That our Lord even speaks of others that must be brought into this fold. That there are others who are not yet part of the Holy Catholic Church, who are not yet listening to his voice. And so what must our Lord do? He must go and search for them. There we can see the great missionary activity of the church. Those that do not listen to the voice of our Lord are simply damned to perdition. They cannot achieve salvation. For our Lord says so very categorically, without me you can do nothing. And so those souls that do not know our Lord Jesus Christ, or know him only badly, no, they must learn who our Lord is. They must follow his instructions. They must follow his commandments if they are to achieve happiness and salvation. And so that is why our Lord must go and look for them. And that is why he will send his 12 apostles to the four corners of the earth to preach, the gospel, and to give them the sacraments so necessary that they become part of this sheepfold, part of this flock, so that they too can obtain eternal life. And for as our Lord says, there can only be one shepherd and one sheepfold. There is not many churches where we can be saved, but only one. That is what our Lord says so very categorically. It is not just belonging to some sort of vague desire of Christianity or what have you, but no, by actually following what our Lord and Savior tells us to do. That is how we actually save our souls. Not by some sort of wishful thinking or utopian ideal, but no, we are there in order to follow our Lord, in order to receive his doctrine, and above all his grace, for it's by his grace that we are saved, and not by ourselves. And so, my dear faithful, there's much to contemplate in these very simple words that our Lord gives us on this day. But above all, let us renew our attachment to our good shepherd, the one who gives his life for us. For in him we have life, and life in abundance. And so let us pray especially to the Blessed Virgin Mary, who was the instrument to bring this shepherd into this world, that as she stood at the foot of the cross, that she offered her son also for the salvation of mankind, cooperating in this great gift that our Lord makes of himself for the salvation of the human race. Let us pray to her that that sacrifice of our Lord be not in vain for our souls, but that we receive his grace in abundance with great generosity of spirit, and above all that we hear his voice and follow him to eternal life. In the name of the Father, and of the Son, and of the Holy Ghost. Amen.
1: The epistle for the 15th Sunday after Pentecost is taken from Galatians chapter 5 and 6. Brethren, if we live in the Spirit, let us also walk in the Spirit. Let us not be made desirous of vainglory, provoking one another, envying one another. Brethren, and if a man be overtaken in any faults, you who are spiritual, instruct such a one in the spirit of meekness, considering thyself, lest thou also be tempted. Bear ye one another's burdens, and so you shall fulfill the law of Christ. For if any man think himself to be something, whereas he is nothing, he deceiveth himself. But let every one prove his own work, and so he shall have glory in himself only and not in another. For every one shall bear in his own burden, and let him that is instructed in the word communicate to him that instructed him in all good things. Be not deceived, God is not mocked. For what things a man shall sow, those also shall he reap. For he that soweth in his flesh, of the flesh also shall reap corruption, but he that soweth in the Spirit, of the Spirit shall reap life everlasting. And in doing good, let us not fail, for in due time we shall reap, not failing. Therefore, whilst we have time, let us work good to all men, but especially to those who are the household of the faith. Please stand for the Holy Gospel. The Gospel is taken from Luke chapter 7. At that time, Jesus went into a city called Nain, and there went with him his disciples and a great multitude. And when he came nigh to the gate of the city, behold, a dead man was carried out, the only son of his mother, and she was a widow, and a great multitude of the city was with her. Whom when the Lord had seen, being moved with mercy towards her, he said to her, "Weep not." And he came near and touched the bier, and they that carried it stood still. And he said, "Young man, I say to thee, arise." And he that was dead sat up and began to speak. And he delivered him to his mother, and there came a great fear on them all. And they glorified God, saying, a great prophet is risen up amongst us, and God hath visited his people. Please be seated. Be not deceived, God is not mocked. In the Father, and of the Son, and of the Holy Ghost, amen. In this epistle, St. Paul tells us that we cannot deceive ourselves, we cannot try to deceive others, because God is not mocked. And one way we can look at it in terms of, yes, trying to deceive Almighty God, trying to deceive those that are around us. But another way we can also look at it in terms of how we are living our lives. If we are trying to live our lives pleasing to Almighty God, God recognizes that. Even if maybe those that are around us maybe don't, they don't see that. And that's why it's important for us to understand that it is Almighty God who is our judge. God is our judge, and so therefore we have to live our lives according to God's standards, to how God expects us to live our lives. Last Sunday, St. Paul reminds us of the fact of walking in the Spirit, that those that walk in the flesh, they will lead onto the path of eternal damnation. And so he reminds us of how we should try to live our lives. And again, then this next Sunday, again, St. Paul tells us, you know, basically, what you sow, you will reap. The things that we sow continuous through our lives, that is what we will reap for the end of our life. I mentioned to you many times before the quote of St. Augustine, of how we live our lives, so we shall die. And so that is all that St. Paul is saying to us. You know, as we try to live our lives, if we sow good fruit, we will bear good fruit. But if we don't sow anything like that, well, then that is what is going to happen to us. We will not bear good fruit at the end of our life. And so that is why I say we can also look at it in terms of how are we trying to live our lives before the eyes of God? You know, do we deceive ourselves even? We've had another quote from St. Paul in a previous Sunday where he talks about looking into a mirror, and if it is cloudy, we cannot see a true reflection of ourselves. Are we deceived by that? You know, do we think that we can deceive Almighty God by how we live our lives? Of how we don't take advantage of what God has given to us? Of how we don't maybe take advantage of all of the different graces and the sacraments that God gives to us? You know, time and time again I mentioned to you of how we have to be careful. We have to take advantage of what God gives to us. Because yes, God is not mocked. If we don't live a life that is pleasing to God, if we do not try to live a life that is a Catholic life, I mean, who are we trying to fool? We will never be able to fool God, and even in a sense, we can't even fool ourselves. Because our conscience will bother us at some points. Maybe we can try to not listen to our conscience. Maybe we can try to turn a deaf ear to it. But we will have that constant reminder. Whether the reminders come through sermons or through conferences, through spiritual reading that we make, or just the idea of seeing that we have been given so much and then we're not even utilizing it. We're not taking advantage of what God has given to us. And so that is why then when we have the epistles, the gospels each Sunday, the church is speaking to us. The church has designated these readings particularly for this Sunday. And by doing so, it is meant to try to help us to consider, to think about, you know, how are we living our lives? And so that is why St. Paul tells us, don't be deceived, don't worry about it. God is not mocked. And yes, that is a way for us to understand that the people that turn their back on God, the people that live their lives completely contrary to God's life, maybe they're enjoying themselves right now. You know, maybe for them, we can say, This is their heaven. But then they will come to pay the consequences to those actions. And those consequences will come at our judgment. So yes, St. Paul is telling us, you know, basically, don't worry about it then. Don't worry about how other people live their lives. You worry about yourself. You take care of your own self. But yes, we can see that. We can sometimes maybe see the injustices out in the world. And maybe that pains us to see that. Of wondering, okay, well, when are they going to get their punishment for how they're living their lives? Well, that is why St. Paul tells us, you know, what they sow, they will reap. And then also to the fact, yes, God is not mocked. But it is also an exhortation to all of us. It is a meaning that St. Paul tries to explain and help us to see. Be careful then. Be careful of how you're living your lives then. Because as I say, it's very easy for us to see how other people are doing. It's easy for us to point the finger toward others. But reminding ourselves of what St. Paul says, of looking in a mirror, then trying to see clearly of how we stand before the eyes of God. You know, how do we stand before God? And that is also another thing that I've told you, that I've mentioned to you. Pray for the grace to try to see your soul before how God sees your soul. I mean, what a benefit that would be to us. What a grace and what a blessing that would be for us to understand exactly how God sees our soul at this moment. Because then that would give us the chance to try to do something about it if we had to change some things. I mean, consider that blessing that would be. But really, if you consider it, if you try to make an examination of conscience, say, each night, if you try to be regular with confession, you have a good sense of your soul before God. But if you neglect those things, if you don't really examine your conscience, if you don't really go to confession often, how can you really try to understand where your soul stands? I mean, not only that, but how can we even make any difference in our soul? If we go to confession, every so often, and we don't even consider each day of how we stand before God. I mean, that is why it's important for us to try to, at the end of each night, to make an examination of conscience. To consider, how did the day go? Was I pleasing to God? Was I not pleasing to God? What did I fail in? What could I have done? I mean, those are the things that we must try to consider. Otherwise, it may be easy for us to deceive ourselves. It is easy for us to just continue on in the path that we're going and not even to consider these things. Not consider our soul before the eyes of God. But that is something that we must try to examine. I mean, that is something that we must try to look at when these Sundays come, Sunday after Sunday, and the church is trying to give us different things to think about, different things to consider. Exhortations, reminders. But then what? It doesn't change anything in our life. It doesn't do anything for us. I mean, basically, we're turning a deaf ear to Almighty God. And so that is why we must try to understand what the church is telling us. I mean, St. Paul even tells us, while you have time, basically do something about it. Seeing that God has given you this time frame to try to live your lives pleasing to Him, well, then do something about it. I mean, that is what St. Paul is telling us. That is what he's reminding us of, and that's what he's trying to exhort us to try to do. Because if not, what happens? If not, we continue to live our lives away from the graces of God. We fall farther and farther away from Him. And so that is why we must try to consider. You know, how is our soul before God? You know, what is our spiritual life like? Do we even have a spiritual life? I mean, do we recognize those things and how important they are for us? I mean, that is the thing that we have to try to understand. That is what we are sowing if we do not. We are sowing toward our eternal damnation. And it is very clear at that point. Our Lord doesn't mince words. He shows us very clearly what you were doing. Yes, through the inspired word of the apostle, St. Paul. But he tries to help us to understand. And so that is why then, you know, to look at our life. I mean, do we think about our eternal salvation? I mean, do we even consider that? I mean, granted, yes, we come to Mass, we try to receive the sacraments, but does it make a difference to us? I mean, do we honestly then, when we say, are not in the state of grace, is that the first thing that we think about of taking care of? Or is it one of those things that's like, well, yeah, down the road, I'll do it. I mean, that's how it should be for our soul. If we fall from the state of grace, we should immediately try to make, you know, reparation for that. Because otherwise, yes, we are sowing in the flesh, and that will reap corruption. But yet, God gives us the graces that we need. God offers those graces out to our souls. He gives us a chance for it all. Through the sacraments, through the graces, through merit, through our spiritual life. But if we don't even have a spiritual life, how much different are we than anyone else out in the world? I mean, if we don't really put that into practice, I mean, in a way, we will be judged more severely. Because more has been given to us. Just as I mentioned to you that as priests will be judged most severely because they have been given so much. But then as faithful, because you know, you realize you have been given so much, and so a lot will be expected of you. And so we just kind of live our lives without even considering our spiritual life or making any difference on that. How much more so will God judge you because of that? Too often, many souls, they just live their life. They live their life without making any progress in the spiritual life. I mean, truly, they are stagnant. Maybe even not if stagnant, they fall backwards. I mean, God forbid for our soul. And so that is what we must try to understand, what the epistle and the gospel are both explaining to us. I mean, you look at the gospel account, and here you have this woman that lost her only child. It shows the fleetingness of life. But I think also you have to look at it in a spiritual sense. Our Lord brought back that child back to life, to give back to their mother. That is when we understand a soul that is away from the grace of God. They are dead. And so therefore, God can bring our soul back to life. And so that's why I say, you must understand, Holy Mother of the Church, when she picks the epistles and the gospel, she knows what she's doing and trying to help us to understand and to contemplate that. And so really try to make a good examine. Don't make a superficial one. I mentioned that many times, whether to the parish or to the students. Don't allow your faith to be just superficial. Let it be something that goes deep down inside of you. Because otherwise you will be a facade, one of my favorite words. I use that word because it is modern society. Modern society is a facade. And so it's very easy for us to fall into that same pattern of being fake. We come to Mass, we go out, and we live our lives completely opposite of God's laws. And then we come back to Mass. What a facade that is. You may deceive the people around you, even your family. You will never deceive Almighty God. And so that is what we must understand. If we're living that fake life, wake up and get out of it. Because God is our judge, and God will judge us according to our actions. And so that is why St. Paul tells us, be not deceived.
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A short meditation from the wisdom of the saints. Oh, how great is the priest! The priest will only be understood in heaven. Were he understood on earth, people would die, not of fear, but of love. St. John Marie Vianney.

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1: Sister Lucy said the following: "The Most Holy Virgin in these last times in which we live has given a new efficacy to the recitation of the rosary to such an extent that there is no problem, no matter how difficult it is, whether temporal or above all spiritual, in the personal life of each one of us, of our families, of the families of the world, or of religious communities, or even of the lives of peoples and nations, that cannot be solved by the rosary. There is no problem, I tell you, no matter how difficult it is, that we cannot resolve by the prayer of the Holy Rosary."
2: In the name of the Father, and of the Son, and of the Holy Spirit, amen. I believe in God, the Father Almighty, creator of heaven and earth, and in Jesus Christ, his only Son, our Lord, who was conceived by the Holy Spirit, born of the Virgin Mary, suffered under Pontius Pilate, was crucified, died, and was buried. He descended into hell. The third day he arose again from the dead. He ascended into heaven and sitteth at the right hand of God, the Father Almighty. From thence he shall come to judge the living and the dead. I believe in the Holy Spirit, the Holy Catholic Church, the communion of saints, the forgiveness of sins, the resurrection of the body, and life everlasting. Amen. Our Father who art in heaven, hallowed be thy name. Thy kingdom come, thy will be done on earth as it is in heaven.
3: Give us this day our daily bread, and forgive us our trespasses, as we forgive those who trespass against us. And lead us not into temptation, but deliver us from evil. Amen.
2: Hail Mary, full of grace, the Lord is with thee. Blessed art thou among women, and blessed is the fruit of thy womb, Jesus.
3: Holy Mary, Mother of God, pray for us sinners now, and at the hour of our death. Amen.
2: Hail Mary, full of grace, the Lord is with thee. Blessed art thou among women, and blessed is the fruit of thy womb, Jesus.
3: Holy Mary, Mother of God, pray for us sinners now and at the hour of our death. Amen.
2: Hail Mary, full of grace, the Lord is with thee. Blessed art thou among women, and blessed is the fruit of thy womb, Jesus.
3: Holy Mary, Mother of God, pray for us sinners now and at the hour of our death.
2: Glory be to the Father, and to the Son, and to the Holy Spirit.
3: As it was in the beginning, is now, and ever shall be, world without end. Amen.
4: The Joyful Mysteries.
2: The Joyful Story. Through Gabriel, God told Mary that she was to be the mother of the Messiah. She was willing, and the Word was made flesh. Then the gracious Mary went to her sister Elizabeth, her aged kinswoman, who was also awaiting the birth of a son, John the Baptist. Months later in Bethlehem for the census, Mary brought forth her son, Jesus. 40 days after his birth, at his presentation in the temple, Jesus was taken into the arms of the saintly Simeon. At the age of 12, he was again brought to the temple and became separated from his parents for 3 days while about my father's business. The first joyful mystery, the Annunciation. Our Father who art in heaven, hallowed be thy name. Thy kingdom come, thy will be done on earth as it is in heaven.
3: Give us this day our daily bread, and forgive us our trespasses, as we forgive those who trespass against us. And lead us not into temptation, but deliver us from evil. Amen.
2: Hail Mary, full of grace, the Lord is with thee. Blessed art thou among women, and blessed is the fruit of thy womb, Jesus.
3: Holy Mary, Mother of God, pray for us sinners now, and at the hour of our death. Amen.
2: Hail Mary, full of grace, the Lord is with thee. Blessed art thou among women, and blessed is the fruit of thy womb, Jesus.
3: Holy Mary, Mother of God, pray for us sinners now, and at the hour of our death. Amen.
2: Hail Mary, full of grace, the Lord is with thee. Blessed art thou among women, and blessed is the fruit of thy womb, Jesus.
3: Holy Mary, Mother of God, pray for us sinners now, and at the hour of our death. Amen.
2: Hail Mary, full of grace, the Lord is with thee. Blessed art thou among women, and blessed is the fruit of thy womb, Jesus.
3: Holy Mary, Mother of God, pray for us sinners now, and at the hour of our death. Amen.
2: Hail Mary, full of grace, the Lord is with thee. Blessed art thou among women, and blessed is the fruit of thy womb, Jesus.
3: Holy Mary, Mother of God, pray for us sinners now and at the hour of our death. Amen.
2: Hail Mary, full of grace, the Lord is with thee. Blessed art thou among women, and blessed is the fruit of thy womb, Jesus.
3: Holy Mary, Mother of God, pray for us sinners now and at the hour of our death. Amen.
2: Hail Mary, full of grace, the Lord is with thee. Blessed art thou among women, and blessed is the fruit of thy womb, Jesus.
3: Holy Mary, Mother of God, pray for us sinners now and at the hour of our death. Amen.
2: Hail Mary, full of grace, the Lord is with thee. Blessed art thou among women, and blessed is the fruit of thy womb, Jesus.
3: Holy Mary, Mother of God, pray for us sinners now and at the hour of our death. Amen.
2: Hail Mary, full of grace, the Lord is with thee. Blessed art thou among women, and blessed is the fruit of thy womb, Jesus.
3: Holy Mary, Mother of God, pray for us sinners now and at the hour of our death. Amen.
2: Hail Mary, full of grace, the Lord is with thee. Blessed art thou among women, and blessed is the fruit of thy womb, Jesus.
3: Holy Mary, Mother of God, pray for us sinners now and at the hour of our death. Amen.
2: Glory be to the Father, and to the Son, and to the Holy Spirit.
4: O my Jesus, forgive us our sins, save us from the fires of hell, and lead all souls to heaven, but especially those most in need of your mercy.
2: The second joyful mystery, the Visitation. Our Father, who art in heaven, hallowed be thy name. Thy kingdom come, thy will be done on earth as it is in heaven.
3: Give us this day our daily bread, and forgive us our trespasses, as we forgive those who trespass against us. And lead us not into temptation, but deliver us from evil. Amen.
2: Hail Mary, full of grace, the Lord is with thee. Blessed art thou among women, and blessed is the fruit of thy womb, Jesus.
3: Holy Mary, Mother of God, pray for us sinners now and at the hour of our death. Amen.
2: Hail Mary, full of grace, the Lord is with thee. Blessed art thou among women, and blessed is the fruit of thy womb, Jesus.
3: Holy Mary, Mother of God, pray for us sinners now and at the hour of our death. Amen.
2: Hail Mary, full of grace, the Lord is with thee. Blessed art thou among women, and blessed is the fruit of thy womb, Jesus.
3: Holy Mary, Mother of God, pray for us sinners now and at the hour of our death. Amen.
2: Hail Mary, full of grace, the Lord is with thee. Blessed art thou among women, and blessed is the fruit of thy womb, Jesus.
3: Holy Mary, Mother of God, pray for us sinners now and at the hour of our death. Amen.
2: Hail Mary, full of grace, the Lord is with thee. Blessed art thou among women, and blessed is the fruit of thy womb, Jesus.
3: Holy Mary, Mother of God, pray for us sinners now and at the hour of our death. Amen.
2: Hail Mary, full of grace, the Lord is with thee. Blessed art thou among women, and blessed is the fruit of thy womb, Jesus.
3: Holy Mary, Mother of God, pray for us sinners now and at the hour of our death.
2: Hail Mary, full of grace, the Lord is with thee. Blessed art thou among women, and blessed is the fruit of thy womb, Jesus.
3: Holy Mary, Mother of God, pray for us sinners now and at the hour of our death. Amen.
2: Hail Mary, full of grace, the Lord is with thee. Blessed art thou among women, and blessed is the fruit of thy womb, Jesus.
3: Holy Mary, Mother of God, pray for us sinners now and at the hour of our death. Amen.
2: Hail Mary, full of grace, the Lord is with thee. Blessed art thou among women, and blessed is the fruit of thy womb, Jesus.
3: Holy Mary, Mother of God, pray for us sinners now and at the hour of our death. Amen.
2: Hail Mary, full of grace, the Lord is with thee. Blessed art thou among women, and blessed is the fruit of thy womb, Jesus.
3: Holy Mary, Mother of God, pray for us sinners now and at the hour of our death. Amen.
2: Glory be to the Father, and to the Son, and to the Holy Spirit.
4: O my Jesus, forgive us our sins, save us from the fires of hell, and lead all souls to heaven, but especially those most in need of your mercy.
2: The third joyful mystery, the Nativity. Our Father, who art in heaven, hallowed be thy name. Thy kingdom come, thy will be done on earth as it is in heaven.
3: Give us this day our daily bread, and forgive us our trespasses, as we forgive those who trespass against us. And lead us not into temptation, but deliver us from evil. Amen.
2: Hail Mary, full of grace, the Lord is with thee. Blessed art thou among women, and blessed is the fruit of thy womb, Jesus.
3: Holy Mary, Mother of God, pray for us sinners now and at the hour of our death. Amen.
2: Hail Mary, full of grace, the Lord is with thee. Blessed art thou among women, and blessed is the fruit of thy womb, Jesus.
3: Holy Mary, Mother of God, pray for us sinners now and at the hour of our death. Amen.
2: Hail Mary, full of grace, the Lord is with thee. Blessed art thou among women, and blessed is the fruit of thy womb, Jesus.
3: Holy Mary, Mother of God, pray for us
2: Hail Mary, full of grace, the Lord is with thee. Blessed art thou among women, and blessed is the fruit of thy womb, Jesus.
3: Holy Mary,
2: Hail Mary, full of grace, the Lord is with thee. Blessed art thou among women, and blessed is the fruit of thy womb, Jesus. Hail Mary, full of grace, the Lord is with thee. Blessed art thou among women, and blessed is the fruit of thy womb, Jesus. Hail Mary, full of grace, the Lord is with thee. Blessed art thou among women, and blessed is the fruit of thy womb, Jesus. Hail Mary, full of grace, the Lord is with thee. Blessed art thou among women, and blessed is the fruit of thy womb, Jesus. Hail Mary, full of grace, the Lord is with thee. Blessed art thou among women, and blessed is the fruit of thy womb, Jesus. Hail Mary, full of grace, the Lord is with thee. Blessed art thou among women, and blessed is the fruit of thy womb, Jesus. Glory be to the Father, and to the Son, and to the Holy Spirit.
4: O my Jesus, forgive us our sins, save us from the fires of hell, and lead all souls to heaven, but especially those most in need of your mercy.
2: The fourth joyful mystery, the presentation in the temple. Our Father who art in heaven, hallowed be thy name. Thy kingdom come, thy will be done on earth as it is in heaven.
3: Give us this day our daily bread, and forgive us our trespasses, as we forgive those who trespass against us. And lead us not into temptation, but deliver us from evil.
2: Hail Mary, full of grace, the Lord is with thee. Blessed art thou among women, and blessed is the fruit of thy womb, Jesus. Hail Mary, full of grace, the Lord is with thee. Blessed art thou among women, and blessed is the fruit of thy womb, Jesus. Hail Mary, full of grace, the Lord is with thee. Blessed art thou among women, and blessed is the fruit of thy womb, Jesus. Hail Mary, full of grace, the Lord is with thee. Blessed art thou among women, and blessed is the fruit of thy womb, Jesus. Hail Mary, full of grace, the Lord is with thee. Blessed art thou among women, and blessed is the fruit of thy womb, Jesus. Hail Mary, full of grace, the Lord is with thee. Blessed art thou among women, and blessed is the fruit of thy womb, Jesus. Hail Mary, full of grace, the Lord is with thee. Blessed art thou among women, and blessed is the fruit of thy womb, Jesus. Hail Mary, full of grace, the Lord is with thee. Blessed art thou among women, and blessed is the fruit of thy womb, Jesus. Hail Mary, full of grace, the Lord is with thee. Blessed art thou among women, and blessed is the fruit of thy womb, Jesus. Hail Mary, full of grace, the Lord is with thee. Blessed art thou among women, and blessed is the fruit of thy womb, Jesus. Glory be to the Father, and to the Son, and to the Holy Spirit.
4: O my Jesus, forgive us our sins, save us from the fires of hell, and lead all souls to heaven, but especially those most in need of your mercy.
2: Fifth joyful mystery, finding of Jesus in the temple. Our Father who art in heaven, hallowed be thy name. Thy kingdom come, thy will be done on earth as it is in heaven.
3: Give us this day our daily bread, and forgive us our trespasses, as we forgive those who trespass against us. And lead us not into temptation, but deliver us from evil.
2: Hail Mary, full of grace, the Lord is with thee. Blessed art thou among women, and blessed is the fruit of thy womb, Jesus. Hail Mary, full of grace, the Lord is with thee. Blessed art thou among women, and blessed is the fruit of thy womb, Jesus.
3: Hail Mary, full of grace, the Lord is with thee.
2: Hail Mary, full of grace, the Lord is with thee. Blessed art thou among women, and blessed is the fruit of thy womb, Jesus. Hail Mary, full of grace, the Lord is with thee. Blessed art thou among women, and blessed is the fruit of thy womb, Jesus. Hail Mary, full of grace, the Lord is with thee. Blessed art thou among women, and blessed is the fruit of thy womb, Jesus. Hail Mary, full of grace, the Lord is with thee. Blessed art thou among women, and blessed is the fruit of thy womb, Jesus. Hail Mary, full of grace, the Lord is with thee. Blessed art thou among women, and blessed is the fruit of thy womb, Jesus. Hail Mary, full of grace, the Lord is with thee. Blessed art thou among women, and blessed is the fruit of thy womb, Jesus. Hail Mary, full of grace, the Lord is with thee. Blessed art thou among women, and blessed is the fruit of thy womb, Jesus. Hail Mary, full of grace, the Lord is with thee. Blessed art thou among women, and blessed is the fruit of thy womb, Jesus. Glory be to the Father, and to the Son, and to the Holy Spirit.
4: O my Jesus, forgive us our sins, save us from the fires of hell, and lead all souls to heaven, but especially those most in need of your mercy. Hail, Holy Queen, Mother of Mercy, our life, our sweetness, and our hope. To thee do we cry, poor banished children of Eve. To thee do we send up our sighs, mourning and weeping in this valley of tears. Turn, then, most gracious Advocate, thine eyes of mercy toward us, and after this our exile, show unto us the blessed fruit of thy womb, Jesus. O clement, O loving, O sweet Virgin Mary, pray for us, O Holy Mother of God,
5: that we may be worthy of the promises of Christ.
4: We fly to thy patronage, O Holy Mother of God. Despise not our petitions and our necessities, but deliver us from all dangers, O ever glorious and blessed Virgin Mary.
2: In the name of the Father, and of the Son, and of the Holy
6: Spirit. Son, our Lord, who was conceived by the Holy Ghost, born of the Virgin Mary, suffered under Pontius Pilate, was crucified, died, and was buried. He descended into hell, and on the third day he rose again from the dead. He ascended into heaven and sits at the right hand of God, the Father Almighty, and from thence he shall come to judge the living and the dead.
7: Amen. The Holy Ghost, the Holy Catholic Church, the communion of saints, the forgiveness of sins, the resurrection of the body, and life and lost. Amen.
6: Our Father who art in heaven, hallowed be thy name. Thy kingdom come, thy will be done on earth as it is in heaven.
7: Give us this day our daily bread, and forgive us our trespasses, as we forgive those who trespass against us. And lead us not into temptation, but deliver us from evil. Amen.
6: Hail Mary, full of grace, the Lord is with thee. Blessed art thou amongst women, and blessed is the fruit of thy womb, Jesus.
7: Holy Mary, Mother of God, pray for us sinners, now and at the hour of our death. Amen.
6: Hail Mary, full of grace, the Lord is with thee. Blessed art thou amongst women, and blessed is the fruit of thy womb, Jesus.
7: Holy Mary, Mother of God, pray for us sinners, now and at the hour of our death. Amen.
6: Hail Mary, full of grace, the Lord is with thee. Blessed art thou amongst women, and blessed is the fruit of thy womb, Jesus.
7: Holy Mary, Mother of God, pray for us sinners, now and at the hour of our death. Amen.

0: The five sorrowful mysteries. The first is the agony in the garden. Our Father who art in heaven, hallowed be thy name. Thy kingdom come, thy will be done on earth as it is in heaven.
1: Give us this day our daily bread, and forgive us our trespasses, as we forgive those who trespass against us. And lead us not into temptation, but deliver us from evil. Amen.
0: Hail Mary, full of grace, the Lord is with thee. Blessed art thou amongst women, and blessed is the fruit of thy womb, Jesus.
1: Holy Mary, Mother of God, pray for us sinners, now and at the hour of our death. Amen.
0: Hail Mary, full of grace, the Lord is with thee. Blessed art thou amongst women, and blessed is the fruit of thy womb, Jesus.
1: Holy Mary, Mother of God, pray for us sinners, now and at the hour of our death. Amen.
0: Hail Mary, full of grace, the Lord is with thee. Blessed art thou amongst women, and blessed is the fruit of thy womb, Jesus.
1: Holy Mary, Mother of God, pray for us sinners, now and at the hour of our death. Amen.
0: Hail Mary, full of grace, the Lord is with thee. Blessed art thou amongst women, and blessed is the fruit of thy womb, Jesus.
1: Holy Mary, Mother of God, pray for us sinners, now and at the hour of our death. Amen.
0: Hail Mary, full of grace, the Lord is with thee. Blessed art thou amongst women, and blessed is the fruit of thy womb, Jesus.
1: Holy Mary, Mother of God, pray for us sinners, now and at the hour of our death. Amen.
0: Hail Mary, full of grace, the Lord is with thee. Blessed art thou amongst women, and blessed is the fruit of thy womb, Jesus.
1: Holy Mary, Mother of God, pray for us sinners, now and at the hour of our death. Amen.
0: Hail Mary, full of grace, the Lord is with thee. Blessed art thou amongst women, and blessed is the fruit of thy womb, Jesus.
1: Holy Mary, Mother of God, pray for us sinners, now and at the hour of our death. Amen.
0: Hail Mary, full of grace, the Lord is with thee. Blessed art thou amongst women, and blessed is the fruit of thy womb, Jesus.
1: Holy Mary, Mother of God, pray for us sinners, now and at the hour of our death. Amen.
0: Hail Mary, full of grace, the Lord is with thee. Blessed art thou amongst women, and blessed is the fruit of thy womb, Jesus.
1: Holy Mary, Mother of God, pray for us sinners, now and at the hour of our death. Amen.
0: Hail Mary, full of grace, the Lord is with thee. Blessed art thou amongst women, and blessed is the fruit of thy womb, Jesus.

0: Jesus,
1: forgive us our sins, save us from the fires of hell, and give all souls to heaven, especially those who most need thy mercy.
0: Second sorrowful mystery, the scourging at the pillar. Our Father, who art in heaven, hallowed be thy name. Thy kingdom come, thy will be done on earth as it is in heaven.
1: Give us this day our daily bread, and forgive us our trespasses, as we forgive those who trespass against us. And lead us not into temptation, but deliver us from evil. Amen.
0: Hail Mary, full of grace, the Lord is with thee. Blessed art thou, and blessed is the fruit of thy womb, Jesus.
1: Holy Mary, Mother of God, pray for us sinners, now and at the hour of our death. Amen.
0: Hail Mary, full of grace, the Lord is with thee. Blessed art thou, and blessed is the fruit of thy womb, Jesus.
1: Holy Mary, Mother of God, pray for us sinners, now and at the hour of our death. Amen.
0: Hail Mary, full of grace, the Lord is with thee. Blessed art thou, and blessed is the fruit of thy womb, Jesus.
1: Holy Mary, Mother of God, pray for us sinners, now and at the hour of our death. Amen.
0: Hail Mary, full of grace, the Lord is with thee. Blessed art thou, and blessed is the fruit of thy womb, Jesus.
1: Holy Mary, Mother of God, pray for us sinners, now and at the hour of our death. Amen.
0: Hail Mary, full of grace, the Lord is with thee. Blessed art thou, and blessed is the fruit of thy womb, Jesus.
1: Holy Mary, Mother of God, pray for us sinners, now and at the hour of our death. Amen.
0: Hail Mary, full of grace, the Lord is with thee. Blessed art thou, and blessed is the fruit of thy womb, Jesus.
1: Holy Mary, Mother of God, pray for us sinners, now and at the hour of our death. Amen.
0: Hail Mary, full of grace, the Lord is with thee. Blessed art thou, and blessed is the fruit of thy womb, Jesus.
1: Holy Mary, Mother of God, pray for us sinners, now and at the hour of our death. Amen.
0: Hail Mary, full of grace, the Lord is with thee. Blessed art thou, and blessed is the fruit of thy womb, Jesus.
1: Holy Mary, Mother of God, pray for us sinners, now and at the hour of our death. Amen.
0: Hail Mary, full of grace, the Lord is with thee. Blessed art thou, and blessed is the fruit of thy womb, Jesus.
1: Holy Mary, Mother of God, pray for us sinners, now and at the hour of our death. Amen.
0: Hail Mary, full of grace, the Lord is with thee. Blessed art thou, and blessed is the fruit of thy womb, Jesus.

0: actually there is an absolute thy mercy.
1: The third sorrowful mystery is the crown of thorns. Our Father, who art in heaven, hallowed be thy name. Thy kingdom come, thy will be done on earth as it is in heaven.
0: Give us this day our daily bread, and forgive us our trespasses, as we forgive those who trespass against us. And lead us not into temptation, but deliver us from evil. Amen.
1: Hail Mary, full of grace, the Lord is with thee. Blessed art thou amongst women, and blessed is the fruit of thy womb, Jesus.
0: Holy Mary, Mother of God, pray for us sinners, now and at the hour of our death. Amen.
1: Hail Mary, full of grace, the Lord is with thee. Blessed art thou amongst women, and blessed is the fruit of thy womb, Jesus.
0: Holy Mary, Mother of God, pray for us sinners, now and at the hour of our death. Amen.
1: Hail Mary, full of grace, the Lord is with thee.

0: Lord is with thee. Blessed art thou amongst women, and blessed is the fruit of thy womb, Jesus.
1: Holy Mary, Mother of God, pray for us sinners, now and at the hour of our death. Amen.
0: Hail Mary, full of grace, the Lord is with thee. Blessed art thou amongst women, and blessed is the fruit of thy womb, Jesus.
1: Holy Mary, Mother of God, pray for us sinners, now and at the hour of our death. Amen.
0: Hail Mary, full of grace, the Lord is with thee. Blessed art thou amongst women, and blessed is the fruit of thy womb, Jesus.
1: Holy Mary, Mother of God, pray for us sinners, now and at the hour of our death. Amen.
0: Hail Mary, full of grace, the Lord is with thee. Blessed art thou amongst women, and blessed is the fruit of thy womb, Jesus.
1: Holy Mary, Mother of God, pray for us sinners, now and at the hour of our death. Amen.
0: Hail Mary, full of grace, the Lord is with thee. Blessed art thou amongst women, and blessed is the fruit of thy womb, Jesus.
1: Holy Mary, Mother of God, pray for us sinners, now and at the hour of our death. Amen.

0: Jesus.
1: And lead all souls to heaven, especially those most in thy mercy.
2: The fourth sorrowful mystery is the carrying of the cross. Our Father, who art in heaven, hallowed be thy name. Thy kingdom come, thy will be done on earth as it is in heaven.
1: You are to stay, and I'll be great, and you are to have as we forgive those who trespass against us. And lead us not into temptation, but deliver us from evil. Amen.
2: Hail Mary, full of grace, the Lord is with thee. Blessed art thou amongst women, and blessed is the fruit of thy womb, Jesus.
1: Holy Mary, Mother of God, pray for us sinners, now and the hour of our death. Amen.
2: Hail Mary, full of grace, the Lord is with thee. Blessed art thou amongst women, and blessed is the fruit of thy womb, Jesus.
1: Holy Mary, Mother of God, pray for us sinners, now and the hour of our death. Amen.
2: Full of grace, the Lord is with thee. Blessed art thou amongst women, and blessed is the fruit of thy womb, Jesus.
1: Holy Mary, Mother of God, pray for us sinners, now and at the hour of our death. Amen.
2: Hail Mary, full of grace, the Lord is with thee. Blessed art thou amongst women, and blessed is the fruit of thy womb, Jesus.
1: Holy Mary, Mother of God, pray for us sinners, now and at the hour of our death. Amen.
2: Mary, full of grace, the Lord is with thee. Blessed art thou amongst women, and blessed is the fruit of thy womb, Jesus.
1: Holy Mary, Mother of God, pray for us sinners, now and at the hour of our death. Amen.
2: Hail Mary, full of grace, the Lord is with thee. Blessed art thou amongst women, and blessed is the fruit of thy womb, Jesus.
1: Holy Mary, Mother of God, pray for us sinners, now and at the hour of our death. Amen.
2: Hail Mary, full of grace, the Lord is with thee. Blessed art thou amongst women, and blessed is the fruit of thy womb, Jesus.
1: Holy Mary, Mother of God, pray for us sinners, now and at the hour of our death. Amen.
2: Hail Mary, full of grace, the Lord is with thee. Blessed art thou amongst women, and blessed is the fruit of thy womb, Jesus.
1: Holy Mary, Mother of God, pray for us sinners, now and at the hour of our death. Amen.
2: Hail Mary, full of grace, the Lord is with thee. Blessed art thou amongst women, and blessed is the fruit of thy womb, Jesus.
1: Holy Mary, Mother of God, pray for us sinners, now and at the hour of our death. Amen.
2: Mary, full of grace, the Lord is with thee. Blessed art thou amongst women, and blessed is the fruit of thy womb, Jesus.
1: Holy Mary, Mother of God, pray for us sinners.

0: souls to heaven, especially those most in need of thy mercy.
1: The fifth solemn mystery is the crucifixion and death of our Lord. Our Father, who art in heaven, hallowed be thy name. Thy kingdom come, thy will be done on earth as it is in heaven.
2: Give us this day our daily bread, and forgive us our trespasses, as we forgive those who trespass against us. And lead us not into temptation, but deliver us from evil. Amen.
1: Hail Mary, full of grace, the Lord is with thee. Blessed art thou amongst women, and blessed is the fruit of thy womb, Jesus.
2: Holy Mary, Mother of God, pray for us sinners, now at the hour of our death. Amen.
1: Hail Mary, full of grace, the Lord is with thee. Blessed art thou amongst women, and blessed is the fruit of thy womb, Jesus.
2: Holy Mary, Mother of God, pray for us sinners, now at the hour of our death. Amen.
1: Hail Mary, full of grace, the Lord is with thee. Blessed art thou amongst women, and blessed is the fruit of thy womb, Jesus.
2: Holy Mary, Mother of God, pray for us sinners, now at the hour of our death. Amen.
1: Hail Mary, full of grace, the Lord is with thee. Blessed art thou amongst women, and blessed is the fruit of thy womb, Jesus.

0: Mary, full of grace, the Lord is with thee. Blessed art thou amongst women, and blessed is the fruit of thy womb, Jesus.
1: Holy Mary, Mother of God, pray for us sinners now and at the hour of our death. Amen.
0: Hail Mary, full of grace, the Lord is with thee. Blessed art thou amongst women, and blessed is the fruit of thy womb, Jesus.
1: Holy Mary, Mother of God, pray for us sinners now at the hour of our death. Amen.
0: Hail Mary, full of grace, the Lord is with thee. Blessed art thou amongst women, and blessed is the fruit of thy womb, Jesus.
1: Holy Mary, Mother of God, pray for us sinners now at the hour of our death. Amen.
0: Hail Mary, full of grace, the Lord is with thee. Blessed art thou amongst women, and blessed is the fruit of thy womb, Jesus.
1: Holy Mary, Mother of God, pray for us sinners now at the hour of our death. Amen.
0: Hail Mary, full of grace, the Lord is with thee. Blessed art thou amongst women, and blessed is the fruit of thy womb, Jesus.
1: Holy Mary, Mother of God, pray for us sinners now at the hour of our death. Amen.
0: Hail Mary, full of grace, the Lord is with thee. Blessed art thou amongst women, and blessed is the fruit of thy womb, Jesus.
1: Holy Mary, Mother of God, pray for us sinners now at the hour of our death. Amen. Glory.

0: mighty Jesus.
1: And your sight seems to send us from the fires of hell. May all souls to heaven, especially those who most need thy mercy.
2: Hail, Holy Queen,
0: Mother of Mercy, our life, our sweetness, and our hope. To thee we cry, avenge children of Eve. To thee we set up our sorrows, mourning, weeping, and sorrowing tears. Tell me, most gracious, our Creator, for thy mercy towards us. And after this, thy exalted Son to us, blessed fruit of our womb, Jesus. O clement, O loving, O secret, O generous.
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2: In the name of the Father, and of the Son, and of the Holy Ghost, and I believe in God, the Father Almighty, Creator of heaven and earth, and in Jesus Christ, His only Son, our Lord, who was conceived by the Holy Ghost, born of the Virgin Mary, suffered under Pontius Pilate, was crucified, died, and was buried. He descended into hell. The third day he arose again from the dead. He ascended into heaven, seated at the right hand of God the Father Almighty. From thence he shall come to judge the living and the dead. Our Father who art in heaven, hallowed be thy name. Thy kingdom come, thy will be done on earth as it is in heaven.
4: Give us this
2: Hail Mary, full of grace, the Lord is with thee. Blessed art thou amongst women, and blessed is the fruit of thy womb, Jesus. Hail Mary, full of grace, the Lord is with thee. Blessed art thou amongst women, and blessed is the fruit of thy womb, Jesus. Hail Mary, full of grace, the Lord is with thee. Blessed art thou amongst women, and blessed is the fruit of thy womb, Jesus.

0: first glorious mystery of the resurrection. Our Father who art in heaven, hallowed be thy name, thy kingdom come, thy will be done on earth as it is in heaven. Hail Mary, full of grace, the Lord is with thee. Blessed art thou amongst women, and blessed is the fruit of thy womb, Jesus.
1: Holy Mary, Mother of God,
0: pray for us sinners now and at the hour of our death. Amen. Hail Mary, full of grace, the Lord is with thee. Blessed art thou amongst women, and blessed is the fruit of thy womb, Jesus.
1: Holy Mary, Mother of God, pray for us sinners now and at the hour of our death.
0: Hail Mary, full of grace, the Lord is with thee. Blessed art thou amongst women, and blessed is the fruit of thy womb, Jesus.
1: Holy Mary, Mother of God, pray for us sinners now and at the hour of our death.
0: Hail Mary, full of grace, the Lord is with thee. Blessed art thou amongst women, and blessed is the fruit of thy womb, Jesus.
1: Holy Mary, Mother of God,
0: pray for us sinners now and at the hour of our death. Hail Mary, full of grace, the Lord is with thee. Blessed art thou amongst women, and blessed is the fruit of thy womb, Jesus.
1: Holy Mary, Mother of God, pray for us sinners now and at the hour of our death.
0: Hail Mary, full of grace, the Lord is with thee. Blessed art thou amongst women, and blessed is the fruit of thy womb, Jesus.
1: Holy Mary, Mother of God, pray for us sinners now and at the hour of our death.
0: Hail Mary, full of grace, the Lord is with thee. Blessed art thou amongst women, and blessed is the fruit of thy womb, Jesus.
1: Holy Mary, Mother of God, pray for us sinners now and at the hour.
0: Hail Mary, full of grace, the Lord is with thee. Blessed art thou amongst women, and blessed is the fruit of thy womb, Jesus.
1: Holy Mary, Mother of God, pray for us sinners now and at the
0: hour. Hail Mary, full of grace, the Lord is with thee. Blessed art thou amongst women, and blessed is the fruit of thy womb, Jesus.
1: Holy Mary,
0: Hail Mary, full of grace, the Lord is with thee. Blessed art thou amongst women, and blessed is the fruit of thy womb, Jesus.
1: Holy Mary,

0: Jesus.
1: The second glorious mystery is the Ascension. Our Father who art in heaven, hallowed be thy name. Thy kingdom come, thy will be done on earth as it is in heaven.
0: Give us this day our daily bread, and forgive us our trespasses, as we forgive those who trespass against us. And lead us not into temptation,
1: but deliver us from evil. Hail Mary, full of grace, the Lord is with thee. Blessed art thou amongst women, and blessed is the fruit of thy womb, Jesus.
0: Holy Mary, Mother of God, pray for us sinners now and at the hour of our death.
1: Hail Mary, full of grace, the Lord is with thee. Blessed art thou amongst women, and blessed is the fruit of thy womb, Jesus.
0: Holy Mary, Mother of God, pray for us sinners now and at the hour of our death.
1: Hail Mary, full of grace, the Lord is with thee. Blessed art thou amongst women, and blessed is the fruit of thy womb, Jesus.
0: Holy Mary, Mother of God, pray for us sinners now and at the hour of our death.
1: Hail Mary, full of grace, the Lord is with thee. Blessed art thou amongst women, and blessed is the fruit of thy womb, Jesus.
0: Holy Mary, Mother of God, pray for us sinners
1: full of grace, the Lord is with thee. Blessed art thou amongst women, and blessed is the fruit of thy womb, Jesus.
0: Holy Mary, Mother of God, pray for us sinners now and at the hour of our death.
1: Hail Mary, full of grace, the Lord is with thee. Blessed art thou amongst women, and blessed is the fruit of thy womb, Jesus.
0: Holy Mary, Mother of God, pray for us sinners now and at the hour of our death.
1: Hail Mary, full of grace, the Lord is with thee. Blessed art thou amongst women, and blessed is the fruit of thy womb, Jesus.
0: Holy Mary, Mother of God, pray for us sinners now and at the hour of our death.
1: Hail Mary, full of grace, the Lord is with thee. Blessed art thou amongst women, and blessed is the fruit of thy womb, Jesus.
0: Holy Mary, Mother of God, pray for us sinners now and at the hour of our death.
1: Hail Mary, full of grace, the Lord is with thee. Blessed art thou amongst women, and blessed is the fruit of thy womb, Jesus.
0: Holy Mary, Mother of God, pray for us sinners now and at the hour of our death.
1: Hail Mary, full of grace, the Lord is with thee. Blessed art thou amongst women, and blessed is the fruit of thy womb, Jesus.
0: Holy Mary, Mother of God, pray for us sinners now and at the hour of our death.

0: The third glorious mystery is the descent of the Holy Ghost upon the apostles and Mary. Our Father, who art in heaven, hallowed be thy name. Thy kingdom come, thy will be done on earth as it is in heaven.
1: Give us this day our daily bread, and forgive us our trespasses, as we forgive those who trespass against us. And lead us not into temptation,
0: but deliver us from evil. Hail Mary, full of grace, the Lord is with thee. Blessed art thou amongst women, and blessed is the fruit of thy womb, Jesus.
1: Holy Mary, Mother of God, pray for us sinners now.
0: Hail Mary, full of grace, the Lord is with thee. Blessed art thou amongst women, and blessed is the fruit of thy womb, Jesus.
1: Holy Mary, Mother of God, pray for us sinners now and at the hour of our death.
0: Hail Mary, full of grace, the Lord is with thee. Blessed art thou amongst women, and blessed is the fruit of thy womb, Jesus.
1: Holy Mary, Mother of God, pray for us sinners now and at the hour of our death.
0: Hail Mary, full of grace, the Lord is with thee. Blessed art thou amongst women, and blessed is the fruit of thy womb, Jesus.
1: Holy Mary, Mother of God, pray for us sinners now and at the hour of our death.
0: Hail Mary, full of grace, the Lord is with thee. Blessed art thou amongst women, and blessed is the fruit of thy womb, Jesus.
1: Holy Mary, Mother of God, pray for us sinners now and at the hour of our death.
0: Hail Mary, full of grace, the Lord is with thee. Blessed art thou amongst women, and blessed is the fruit of thy womb, Jesus.
1: Holy Mary, Mother of God, pray for us sinners now and at the hour of our death.
0: Hail Mary, full of grace, the Lord is with thee. Blessed art thou amongst women, and blessed is the fruit of thy womb, Jesus.
1: Holy Mary, Mother of God, pray for us sinners now and at the hour of our death.
0: Hail Mary, full of grace, the Lord is with thee. Blessed art thou amongst women, and blessed is the fruit of thy womb, Jesus.
1: Holy Mary, Mother of God,
0: Hail Mary, full of grace, the Lord is with thee. Blessed art thou amongst women, and blessed is the fruit of thy womb, Jesus.
1: Holy Mary, Mother of God, pray for us sinners now and at the hour of our death.
0: Hail Mary, full of grace, the Lord is with thee. Blessed art thou amongst women, and blessed is the fruit of thy womb, Jesus.
1: Holy Mary, Mother of God, pray for us sinners now and at the hour of our death.

0: Jesus.
1: Forgive us our sins, save us from fire and hell. Lead all souls to heaven, especially
0: those who most need mercy. The fourth mystery is the Assumption. Our Father, who art in heaven, hallowed be thy name. Thy kingdom come, thy will be done on earth as it is in heaven.
1: Give us this day our daily bread, and forgive us our trespasses, as we forgive those who trespass against us. And lead us not into temptation, but deliver us from evil.
0: Hail Mary, full of grace, the Lord is with thee. Blessed art thou among women, and blessed is the fruit of thy womb, Jesus.
1: Holy Mary, Mother of God, pray for us sinners, now and at the hour of our death.
0: Hail Mary, full of grace, the Lord is with thee. Blessed art thou among women, and blessed is the fruit of thy womb, Jesus.
1: Holy Mary, Mother of God, pray for us sinners, now and at the hour of our death.
0: Hail Mary, full of grace, the Lord is with thee. Blessed art thou among women, and blessed is the fruit of thy womb, Jesus.
1: Holy Mary, Mother of God, pray for us sinners, now and at the hour of our death.
0: Hail Mary, full of grace, the Lord is with thee. Blessed art thou among women, and blessed is the fruit of thy womb, Jesus.
1: Holy Mary, Mother of God, pray for us sinners,
0: Hail Mary, full of grace, Lord is with thee. Blessed art thou among women, and blessed is the fruit of thy womb, Jesus.
1: Holy Mary, Mother of God, pray for us sinners, now and at the hour of our death.
0: Hail Mary, full of grace, Lord is with thee. Blessed art thou among women, and blessed is the fruit of thy womb, Jesus.
1: Holy Mary, Mother of God, pray for us sinners, now and at the hour of our death.
0: Hail Mary, full of grace, Lord is with thee. Blessed art thou among women, and blessed is the fruit of thy womb, Jesus.
1: Holy Mary, Mother of God, pray for us sinners, now and at the hour of our death.
0: Hail Mary, full of grace, Lord is with thee. Blessed art thou among women, and blessed is the fruit of thy womb, Jesus.
1: Holy Mary, Mother of God, pray for us sinners, now and at the hour of our death.
0: Hail Mary, full of grace, Lord is with thee. Blessed art thou among women, and blessed is the fruit of thy womb, Jesus.
1: Holy Mary, Mother of God, pray for us sinners, now and at the hour of our death.
0: Mary, full of grace, Lord is with thee. Blessed art thou among women, and blessed is the fruit of thy womb, Jesus.
1: Holy Mary, Mother of God, pray for us sinners, now and at the hour of our death.

0: Lord Jesus,
1: forgive us our sins, save us from the fires of hell. Lead all souls to heaven, especially those most in need of mercy.
2: The fifth glorious mystery is the coronation. Our Father, who art in heaven, hallowed be thy name. Thy kingdom come, thy will be done on earth as it is in heaven.
1: Give us this day our daily bread, and forgive us our trespasses, as we forgive those who trespass against us. And lead us not into temptation, but deliver us from evil.
2: Hail Mary, full of grace, the Lord is with thee. Blessed art thou amongst women, and blessed is the fruit of thy womb, Jesus.
1: Holy Mary, Mother of God, pray for us sinners, now and at the hour of our death.
2: Hail Mary, full of grace, the Lord is with thee. Blessed art thou amongst women, and blessed is the fruit of thy womb, Jesus.
1: Holy Mary, Mother of God, pray for us sinners, now and at the hour of our death.
2: Hail Mary, full of grace, the Lord is with thee. Blessed art thou amongst women, and blessed is the fruit of thy womb, Jesus.
1: Holy Mary, Mother of God, pray for us sinners, now and at the hour of our death.
2: Hail Mary, full of grace, the Lord is with thee. Blessed art thou amongst women, and blessed is the fruit of thy womb, Jesus.
1: Holy Mary, Mother of God, pray for us sinners, now and at the hour of our death.
2: Full of grace, the Lord is with thee. Blessed art thou amongst women, and blessed is the fruit of thy womb, Jesus.
1: Holy Mary, Mother of God, pray for us sinners, now and at the hour of our death.
2: Hail Mary, full of grace, the Lord is with thee. Blessed art thou amongst women, and blessed is the fruit of thy womb, Jesus.
1: Holy Mary, Mother of God, pray for us sinners, now and at the hour of our death.
2: Hail Mary, full of grace, the Lord is with thee. Blessed art thou amongst women, and blessed is the fruit of thy womb, Jesus.
1: Holy Mary, Mother of God, pray for us sinners.
2: Mary, full of grace, the Lord is with thee. Blessed art thou amongst women, and blessed is the fruit of thy womb, Jesus.
1: Holy Mary, Mother of God, pray for us sinners, now and at the hour of our death.
2: Mary, full of grace, the Lord is with thee. Blessed art thou amongst women, and blessed is the fruit of thy womb, Jesus.
1: Holy Mary, Mother of God, pray for us sinners, now and at the hour of our death.
2: Mary, full of grace, the Lord is with thee. Blessed art thou amongst women, and blessed is the fruit of thy womb, Jesus.
1: Holy Mary,

0: Forgive us our sins, and save us from the fire of hell. Lead all souls to heaven, especially those who most need thy mercy. Hail, Holy Queen,
1: Mother of mercy, and Lord of our sins, and our Lord. To thee we cry out, our precious Son of Jesus. To thee we send up our sighs, mourning, and weeping, and our fountain of tears. Turn the most gracious heaven, and the mercy of our sins, and our Lord. And after this, there is thou shown unto us the blessed fruit of thy womb, Jesus. Upon the blood of our sins, and the earth.
0: Pray for us, Holy Mother of God. Let us pray. O God, whose only begotten Son, by his life, death, and resurrection, hath purchased for us the rewards of eternal salvation, grant, we beseech thee, that in meditating upon these mysteries of the Most Holy Rosary of the Blessed Virgin Mary, we may imitate what they contain and obtain what they promise, through the same Christ our Lord. Amen.

0: In the name of the Father, and of the Son, and of the Holy Spirit. Amen. Lord, have mercy on us.
1: Christ, have mercy on us.
0: Lord, have mercy on us. Christ, hear us.
1: Christ, graciously hear us.
0: God, the Father of heaven,
1: have mercy on us.
0: God, the Son, Redeemer of the world,
1: have mercy on us.
0: God, the Holy Spirit,
1: have mercy on us.
0: Holy Trinity, one God,
1: have mercy on us.
0: Holy Mary,
1: pray for us.
0: Holy Mother of God,
1: pray for us.
0: Holy Virgin of Virgins,
1: pray for us.
0: Mother of Christ,
1: pray for us.
0: Mother of the Church,
1: pray for us.
0: Mother of Divine Grace,
1: pray for us.
0: Mother Most Pure,
1: pray for us.
0: Mother Most Chaste,
1: pray for us.
0: Mother Inviolate,
1: pray for us.
0: Mother Undefiled,
1: pray for us.
0: Mother Most Amiable,
1: pray for us.
0: Mother Most Admirable,
1: pray for us.
0: Mother of Good Counsel,
1: pray for us.
0: Mother of our Creator,
1: pray for us.
0: Mother of our Savior,
1: pray for us.
0: Virgin Most Prudent,
1: pray for us.
0: Virgin Most Venerable,
1: pray for us.
0: Virgin Most Renowned,
1: pray for us.
0: Virgin Most Powerful,
1: pray for us.
0: Virgin Most Merciful,
1: pray for us.
0: Virgin Most Faithful,
1: pray for us.
0: Mirror of Justice,
1: pray for us.
0: Seat of Wisdom,
1: pray for us.
0: Cause of our Joy,
1: pray for us.
0: Spiritual Vessel,
1: pray for us.
0: Vessel of Honor,
1: pray for us.
0: Singular Vessel of Devotion,
1: pray for us.
0: Mystical Rose,
1: pray for us.
0: Tower of David,
1: pray for us.
0: Tower of Ivory,
1: pray for us.
0: House of Gold,
1: pray for us.
0: Ark of the Covenant,
1: pray for us.
0: Gate of Heaven,
1: pray for us.
0: Morning Star,
1: pray for us.
0: Health of the Sick,
1: pray for us.
0: Refuge of Sinners,
1: pray for us.
0: Comforter of the Afflicted,
1: pray for us.
0: Help of Christians,
1: pray for us.
0: Queen of Angels,
1: pray for us.
0: Queen of Patriarchs,
1: pray for us.
0: Queen of Prophets,
1: pray for us.
0: Queen of Apostles,
1: pray for us.
0: Queen of Martyrs,
1: pray for us.
0: Queen of Confessors,
1: pray for us.
0: Queen of Virgins,
1: pray for us.
0: Queen of All Saints,
1: pray for us.
0: Queen conceived without original sin,
1: pray for us.
0: Queen assumed into Heaven,
1: pray for us.
0: Queen of the Most Holy Rosary,
1: pray for us.
0: Queen of Families,
1: pray for us.
0: Queen of Peace,
1: pray for us.
0: Lamb of God, who takest away the sins of the world,
1: spare us, O Lord.
0: Lamb of God, who takest away the sins of the world,
1: graciously hear us, O Lord.
0: Lamb of God, who takest away the sins of the world,
1: have mercy on us.
0: Pray for us, O Holy Mother of God,
1: that we may be made worthy of the promises of Christ.
0: Let us pray. Grant, we beseech thee, O Lord God, that we, thy servants, may enjoy perpetual health of mind and body, and by the glorious intercession of the Blessed Mary, ever Virgin, be delivered from present sorrow and enjoy everlasting happiness, through Christ our Lord.
1: Amen.

0: A short meditation from the wisdom of the saints. It is easy enough to feel drawn to good, healthy people who have pleasant manners, but that is only natural love, not charity. A mother does not love her sick or possibly deformed child because he is lovable, but because she is his mother. We must pray to the Holy Ghost to put into our hearts that selfless devotion, which nature has put into hers. St. Robert Bellarmine.
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0: It's time once again for a stroll down memory lane. 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
1: So they had to put in boilers in every building and run the gas lines to it, and they just did just a tremendous amount of work to put to get the campus back cleaned up and in operation. And there was a lot of inefficiency, and there was Father Bolduc, you'd call him up, and everybody that called, he'd say, "Pack up and come on. You know, no questions asked. Just pack up and come." So anyway, it was my intention to move down here the following year, but it didn't work. So we finally came in 82. We got here an hour late for school the first day.
0: That's a little stroll down memory lane with Mr. Ralph Frizelka, recounting the early days of life in St. Mary. 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

The Seven Sorrows Devotion. According to Saint Elizabeth of Hungary, those who invoke the Heavenly Mother through her sorrows will obtain true sorrow for their sins before death. Our Savior will protect them in their tribulations, especially at the hour of death. He will impress upon them the memory of His Passion and will reward them for it in heaven. He will commit such devout servants to the hands of Mary that she may dispose of them according to her pleasure and obtain for them all the graces she desires. According to Saint Bridget of Sweden, the Blessed Mother promises seven graces to those who honor her daily by saying seven Hail Marys while meditating on her sorrows. I will give peace to their families. They will be enlightened about the divine mysteries. I will console them in their pains and I will accompany them in their work. I will give them as much as they ask for, as long as it does not interfere with the adorable will of my divine Son or the sanctification of their souls. I will defend them in their spiritual battles with the infernal enemy, and I will protect them at every instant of their lives. I will visibly help them at the moment of their death. They will see the face of their mother. I have obtained this grace from my divine Son, that those who propagate this devotion to my tears and sorrows will be taken directly from this earthly life to eternal happiness, since all their sins will be forgiven, and my Son will be their eternal consolation and joy. Mary's Seven Sorrows. In the name of the Father, and of the Son, and of the Holy Ghost. Amen. Number 1. The Prophecy. The prophet Simeon tells the Blessed Mary that a sword of sorrow will pierce her soul because of her new baby son. Hail Mary, full of grace, the Lord is with thee. Blessed art thou among women, and blessed is the fruit of thy womb, Jesus. Holy Mary, Mother of God, pray for us sinners now and at the hour of our death. Amen. Number 2. The Flight. The Holy Family must flee in the night to Egypt to escape the mass murder of the newborn children of Israel. Hail Mary, full of grace, the Lord is with thee. Blessed art thou among women, and blessed is the fruit of thy womb, Jesus. Holy Mary, Mother of God, pray for us sinners now and at the hour of our death. Amen. Number 3. The Search. For 3 long days and nights, Mary and Joseph search for their missing child who is lost without a trace. Hail Mary, full of grace, the Lord is with thee. Blessed art thou among women, and blessed is the fruit of thy womb, Jesus. Holy Mary, Mother of God, pray for us sinners now and at the hour of our death. Amen. Number 4. The Meeting. Mary sees her son, Jesus, all crushed, torn, broken, and bleeding as he carries the cross upon which he will soon be brutally hung. Hail Mary, full of grace, the Lord is with thee. Blessed art thou among women, and blessed is the fruit of thy womb, Jesus. Holy Mary, Mother of God, pray for us sinners now and at the hour of our death. Amen. Number 5. The Death. Mary's blood-soaked son is nailed to his cross, tortured, mocked, and spit upon by those for whose love he dies thirsting. Hail Mary, full of grace, the Lord is with thee. Blessed art thou among women, and blessed is the fruit of thy womb, Jesus. Holy Mary, Mother of God, pray for us sinners now and at the hour of our death. Amen. Number 6. The Piercing. Jesus' heart is torn open by a lance to prove his death before he is taken down from the cross and laid in the arms of his mother. Hail Mary, full of grace, the Lord is with thee. Blessed art thou among women, and blessed is the fruit of thy womb, Jesus. Holy Mary, Mother of God, pray for us sinners now and at the hour of our death. Amen. Number 7. The Burial. Mary's pale and lifeless son is taken from her arms and placed in a cold rock tomb, and the entrance is closed and sealed. Hail Mary, full of grace, the Lord is with thee. Blessed art thou among women, and blessed is the fruit of thy womb, Jesus. Holy Mary, Mother of God, pray for us sinners now and at the hour of our death. Amen. In the name of the Father, and of the Son, and of the Holy Ghost. Amen.

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2: Ave Maria, gratia plena Dominus tecum, benedicta tu mulieribus et benedictus fructus ventris tui, Jesus.

a short instruction on the Holy Mass. Of all the practices recommended by our holy religion, morning and evening prayers, prayers before and after meals, visits to the Most Holy Sacrament, Rosary, Way of the Cross, etc., the August sacrifice of the Mass is the greatest, the most precious, and the most holy, as well as the most conducive to man's salvation. Holy Mass was instituted by Christ himself at the Last Supper. He commanded his apostles to do the same that he had done, saying, "Do this for a commemoration of me." Assisting at Holy Mass, you should have the fourfold intention of adoration, by which we acknowledge our dependence on God as the ruler over life and death, of praise and thanksgiving for the benefits conferred on us, of reparation for our sins and negligences, of impetration to implore of him the grace necessary for our salvation. If you desire to implore other benefits from God through the holy sacrifice of the Mass, very well, but do not forget the main intention. You can offer the Mass in union with the priest for some particular end, for instance, to obtain the grace to practice a particular virtue, overcome a special temptation, or obtain any other favor, either for yourself or your neighbor. Deus, Senhor, eu

0: The consecration of the parish to Saint Joseph. O glorious patriarch and patron of the Catholic Church, a virgin spouse of God and guardian and foster father of the Word incarnate, in the presence of Jesus and Mary, our parish chooses thee this day to be our guardian and father. O thou whom God has constituted head of the Holy Family, accept us, we beseech thee, though utterly unworthy, to be poor little servants in thy holy house. Present us to thy immaculate spouse, ask her also to accept us as servants and to adopt us as children. With her, teach us, thou who art a master of the interior life, how to converse constantly with Jesus and how to serve him faithfully in all things to the end of our lives. To thy custody was committed the living bread of heaven to be dispensed to thy starving brethren. Oh, with Mary, help us to prepare the poor stables of our hearts to receive worthily and often the bread of our salvation. Let us receive it from thy hands and from those of Mary as often as we approach the holy table. Oh, our tender and watchful Father, we hereby consecrate our parish to thee, and we firmly propose and resolve never to leave thee, and never to say or do anything, nor to suffer anyone under our charge to say or do anything against thy honor. O thou, head of the house of God upon earth, in faithful imitation of Jesus and Mary, we place our parish and all our concerns under thy care and protection. To thee, after Jesus and Mary, we consecrate our bodies and souls with all their faculties, our spiritual progress, our homes, and all our affairs and undertakings. Forsake us not, but adopt us as servants and children of the Holy Family. Watch over us at all times, especially in the last hour of our lives on earth. Then visit, console, and strengthen us with Jesus and Mary, that with them and thee we may sing the praises of the adorable Trinity for all eternity. Amen.
1: The first thing is that we have to constantly remind ourselves that this could be our last moment. We have to live every day of our life as though we will never have the opportunity to return to the confessional, as though we will never have the opportunity to ask for forgiveness again. And if we do that, we won't fall into sin. If we live our entire life as though we will never have the possibility of going back to the confessional, we will make sure that we don't fall into grave sin. At the same point, at those opportunities that we do have to return to the confessional, we should make them count. Not just constantly depending upon the confessional to bring us back into the grace of God, but to use the confessional in very much the same way that we receive Holy Communion, as a growth of spiritual life, as a growth in the spiritual life itself, and in the life of grace within our own hearts. We have to go to the confessional not just because we're in the state of sin, but also because we want to love God more. The confessional is not supposed to be a scary place where all we do is get punished. The confessional is supposed to be another home where we can beg for God to help us to do penance for the sins that we have committed. It is a sign of God's love for us. And it must not be misused.
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3: In the name of the Father, and of the Son, and of the Holy Ghost. Amen. Amen. We continue with the exposition of

Decalogue to Moses, in which the specifications of the natural law are clearly presented without any doubt for everyone. The third commandment, which we study today, commands us to keep holy the day of the Lord. As in every commandment, there is an obligation and there is an interdiction. This commandment is asking us to sanctify the Sunday, the day of the Lord, and it forbids us to profane it. Common sense and natural law compels us to give some time to God, to our Creator. From time to time, to consecrate a day to the worship of God. But it can happen often that we forget this obligation. And if it were left to our own decision, which day we are going to offer to God, we certainly will not offer any day to Him. And that's why there is a day that is established by God Himself in order to sanctify His name, in order to have a little rest, in order to obtain the graces that we need to recharge our spiritual batteries for the week. In the Mosaic Revelation, the day that must specifically be sanctified is the Saturday, the Sabbath. And in the New Law, it is a Sunday. Why this change? Well, the Sabbath, which means in Hebrew rest, it is a verb to rest, Shabbat. The Shabbat was instituted in the Old Testament in memory of the rest that our Lord, our Creator, had, and that the Genesis explains to us at the end of the creation of the world. And it was also the Shabbat day, a remembrance of the favors that He gave to His people when He delivered them from the captivity of Egypt. The apostles substituted the Saturday for the Sunday for two reasons. The first one was to clearly establish a break with the old law, with the Old Testament, which does not oblige anymore. And secondly, because our Lord died on a Friday, was buried, and He rose from the dead, bringing us this new creation, this grace of His resurrection on a Sunday. And it was also on a Sunday that the Holy Ghost came upon the apostles, the day of the Pentecost, to fill them with His gifts. And according to tradition, in the two occasions that our Lord appeared to the disciples in the Cenacle, it was also on two consecutive Sundays. That's why the apostles, in order to affirm this spiritual creation which comes from the resurrection of our Lord and also from the descent of the Holy Ghost, wanted to change the day of the Shabbat, the day of the rest, to Sunday, Dies Domini, the day of the Lord. And that's why the apostles command from the very beginning all the faithful to sanctify the Sunday as the day of the Lord. This is the story. Now, let us see what it means. What is the obligation and what are the ways of profaning, of sinning against this commandment? Obviously, the Church has established clearly how must we sanctify the day of the Lord, hearing Mass. The first and principal duty that we must fulfill on Sunday in order to sanctify it is the assistance to the Holy Sacrifice of the Mass. All the faithful who have the age of reason are obliged to fulfill this commandment. It will be a mortal sin then

For a Catholic, with the use of his reason, not to hear the whole Mass without any reason, or not to be present at Mass without reason. For instance, those that come very late, let us say, after the offertory, they do not fulfill the precept, they do not hear the entire Mass, and they are obliged, under pain of sin, to hear another Mass, if it is possible. To hear Mass, but in a Christian manner. That is to say, with respect and with devotion. It is not enough to come to the church, to sit in the last pew, and to close your eyes. You come to adore God and to worship Him. Those that sleep during Mass are not fulfilling their obligation. Those that during Mass are thinking of every human and divine thing except the Mass and the sacrifice of our Lord, which is being repeated in the altar, they are not fulfilling their obligation. With attention, but also with devotion. That's why it is so important that you have your missal and that you follow the Mass in your missal. It is not forbidden, of course, to follow the Mass in other ways. There are many ways of praising God. Let's say, for example, a priest, let's say a deacon that is assisting to Mass on Sunday, if at the same time he's saying his breviary, he is fulfilling both the obligations of the breviary and the assistance to the Mass. If you say your rosary during Mass, well, you are also doing something good. But the best way of participating in the Mass is following it in the missal and uniting yourselves with the feelings of the Church and with the words that the celebrant is saying when he officiates at the altar. Bring your missal, because if not, you will be thinking of everything except of the Mass, and you will have many distractions. And show also the little children how to use the missal. Of course, don't make a gift of a St. Andrew's Sunday missal with 2,000 pages to a six-year-old child, because he will look the missal, he will start to break every single page and to play with them. But there are special missals, special books of devotion that are very able to be used by these children. And the parents and the older brothers and sisters should take care that the little ones can follow the Mass. I will even say, fathers of family, say to your little children, the little ones that can understand more or less what's going on, to tell them, well, now the priest is preaching, now the priest is he's saying the epistle, now the priest is offering, you see, in the chalice, he's offering the bread and the wine that are going to be consecrated. In the moment of consecration and of elevation especially, to require of your children a special attention. To hear the Mass with devotion and with respect, not just being bodily present, materially present, engaging yourselves in everything other than the service of God. Also, you should assist to Mass conveniently dressed. And there are two vices that we must try to avoid. Of course, the one of immodesty and immorality. You know that the Church commands, from the very beginning, it was St. Linus, the first pope after St. Peter, that commanded the women to cover their heads. Now, you cover your heads with a veil that covers completely your head. I don't want these little ridiculous things that cover just the top of your hair. You must cover your hair completely. You must cover it with a veil or with a hat, which is appropriate. You must be dressed in a modest manner. That is to say that, especially for women, you must not show your arms. And you must be a little bit covered in your front also. The same with the color of the clothes you use. If you come to the Mass dressed in bright, purple, but obviously you are being a motive of distraction for the others. And you come to show yourselves and not to honor God. The same for the men that come to the church dressed with shorts or
with t-shirts, which is nothing else but underwear, and you do not come with underwear to the church especially. That's for the exaggerations. But there is also a certain taste that you must have when you come to church. These people that come to church, not just on Sunday, every day, with the most dirty tennis shoes that they have, with blue jeans, with ugly clothes, well, it is a lack of respect to the house of God. Those that come with t-shirts or with jackets with inscriptions of every kind, I belong to the Elephants Club of Kansas University or things like that, this is not proper for the church, because everyone necessarily will look at you. You come to the church not to be seen, but to praise God. Now, some people, by the way they are dressed, they attract the attention of others, and they are a reason for distraction. It is unacceptable, especially on Sundays, that people come to the church ugly dressed. Men should come with their ties, with their jackets if they have them, clean, smelling well. It is not vanity. We come to see God Himself, and we come well dressed. We are not going to work in the men's club hour when we go to Mass on Sunday. Oh, Father, but I am going to work in the fields immediately after Mass. Just wait 5 minutes that I talk about that. Or that we are going to the beach, Father, you see, and we have just the essential clothes that we have. Come on. You come to worship God, and you come dressed in a beautiful and tasteful manner. Now, decency and properly dressed. I go to the other extreme, the gypsies and the hippies. And the people that think that the more ugly they make themselves, the more they please God. You can be sure that no, the devil is ugly. And hell is ugly. And I have never been in heaven. I hope I will be one day. But when you will be there, you will see that people do not look ugly in heaven. Now, do not make yourselves ugly. Do not be savagely dressed. There is no such a thing as a pious troglodyte. And some of our people think that the more prehistoric they are in the way they dress, in the way they act, the more they please God. Certainly not. Certainly not. There is no such a thing as a pious prehistoric man or woman. Civilization goes along with the faith, with the Catholic faith, necessarily. And in the places where the Catholic faith is lost, civilization disappears, and people degrade themselves in their customs, in their morals, and even in the way they dress. The missionaries know that very well. They go to the countries where there is no faith, and maybe there are so-called civilizations of thousands of years, and there have the people half naked in the streets, killing and eating each other. And when the faith is installed, and when people start to love God and to understand as far as they can the mysteries of our faith, their whole behavior changes. That's why the restoration of Catholicity and the restoration of the kingdom of our Lord Jesus Christ here on earth must be done also in these external points that seem not important, but that they are. They are very important. Now, when you come to Mass on Sundays, you come to Mass dressed conveniently, dressed beautifully, smelling well, and being legitimately proud of yourselves. You are children of God that come to visit their Father. Now, please, no gypsies, no hippies, no prehistoric pious people, no immodesty, no t-shirts with lots of inscriptions, no shining dresses, no mini veils covering absolutely nothing, etc., etc. These are points of Christian manners which are proper to us, which are proper to Catholic civilization. When you behave in a different way, you are material for missionary countries. Besides hearing Mass on Sunday, we should be present
as frequently as we can and as our obligations permit it, to all the divine services. We have here every Sunday the opportunity of a holy hour, and especially the Vespers and the benediction with the Blessed Sacrament. If you can come, try to come. You must occupy yourselves on Sunday in some special works of piety, some special works of charity convenient to your state in life. The precept of hearing Mass ceases to bind when it is impossible, morally or physically, to assist. Now, are dispensed from hearing Mass on Sunday those who are sick. It is not said that you are in the agony. If you are feeling sick, if you have fever, if you have any special trouble and the weather is not good for you because you are an old person or you have a heart problem, you are not obliged to come to Mass. You are dispensed by your own illness. Those that are convalescent of an illness and that who cannot go from home to the church without the danger of relapsing in their illness. Those who must take care of the sick, the nurses especially. Those who need to protect their homes or their children or their business, and there is no other way to do it. Those who live at a great distance from the church. Many of you make admirable efforts to be here every Sunday, and God will certainly reward you. But if for any reason it becomes very difficult for you, you are not obliged to assist every Sunday to the Mass. Also, wives, children, and those who served in a house, domestics, provided their masters or the husband or the father of the family ask them to remain at home during the time of the Mass for a legitimate reason, they are also dispensed. And there is a legitimate reason, of course. With the precept of hearing Mass, there is another one. The one that, demanding us to keep holy the Sabbath day, makes reference to the necessity of abstaining from work, from forbidden work, and also, especially, of committing sins, and particularly dangerous amusements as parties and this kind of activities. They profane the day of the Lord. Our Lord has not only promised blessings on the countries and on the families that keep the day of the Lord holy, but he has also menaced with the most severe penalties. They grievously violated my day, therefore I have resolved to pour out my indignation upon them. Ezekiel 20:30. The profanation of the Sunday, either not assisting to Mass or breaking this interdiction of working, as we will see now, it is a scandal. It is an offense in the eyes of God, and it is an insult to religion. And the consequences are most deplorable, because the people that do not keep the Sundays holy, they lack of a spiritual delicacy. They do not take care of the service of God anymore. And little by little, they start to degrade themselves and their families. And finally, they destroy their soul. It is impossible to practice religion without the observance of the Sundays. It is forbidden then on Sundays, obviously, drunkenness, obscene, uncharitable conversations, impurity, blasphemy, all these sins that are so easily committed, we have nothing to do. But there are some special works that are forbidden too, and I think that some of our people do not understand that very well. Now, that's exactly what I am trying to explain right now. The works that are forbidden in the days of feast.
according to the doctrine of the church. There are some works that are called the servile works, servile, servilis, those that were made by the slaves or by the servants in the past. Those ones are forbidden. For example, what we call the work in the fields, to work in the fields, or to sell, or to buy, or to make contracts, or even to make the cleaning of the house, or to have some mechanic works, etc. All this is forbidden. There are some exceptions that are given by necessity. For example, imagine in the time of the harvest, it is necessary, to work in the fields, because if not, great problems will occur, especially financial loss. Now, in that case, the person that is concerned can especially work, even if it is on Sunday, and some people can help them. Also, if you have a business that for its essence needs to be run continuously. I don't know, there are big machines for electricity and all that need to be working continuously. You need people to take care of them. Even if it is on Sunday, necessity excuses. Custom can also excuse. For example, in the Catholic countries, the barbers can work on Sunday for custom. Also, the drivers of public services, the drivers of trains or the drivers of buses, public buses, they are making a job, they are making a servile work, but they can do it because of the custom and in some cases the necessity. The custom also excuses the hunters. You can hunt on Sunday. You can go hunting on Sunday. You can go also fishing on Sunday. You can also buy and sell little things and things that are necessary for you for the daily life. You need some eggs or you need some bread or you need some milk. Well, you can buy it without any problem. But you are not going on Sunday to go your shopping to the mall just because it is Sunday. The same if there is any special necessity, something to do in the house that have not been able to be fulfilled during the day, during the weekdays, you can do it on Sunday. Some people find a special relaxation in cutting their lawn on Sundays or on washing their cars. Well, it is better to do that on Saturdays, which is a permitted day, but it is acceptable that on Sundays you fulfill some of these external material works that you make them for your own relaxation. It is almost more a sport than a work. You can do it providing it is not for more than 2 hours and providing you do not give a scandal. And finally, you can obtain a dispensation in some special cases. We do not have the normal situation in the church, and your priests are not parish priests. We do not have an ordinary jurisdiction as parish priests. We have an extraordinary one for special cases. Now, we cannot give you a dispensation to work on Sundays, but we can, as every priest can, determine that your request is licit, is reasonable, and that in a normal case in the church, when the church was in normal situation, you would have obtained this dispensation. Now, when there is a danger of committing a sin, or you are not sure, or you are in doubt, come to see your priest in order to ask him for advice. Let us keep them holy the day of the Lord, assisting to Mass, assisting to special services if we can, trying also to keep this rest, which is so necessary for our soul and for our body, not to exhaust ourselves, not to pass the day in frivolous and ridiculous or sometimes even dangerous and occasion of sin activities.
but of giving the Sunday to the Lord, to rest with your soul, to rest in your body, and to have a clear break with the rest of the week. The Sunday is the day of God. It is the day of the Lord. Now, take that obligation seriously and remember that God will punish those that do not keep the day of the Lord holy, but he will also give many blessings and his protection to the families in which the day of the Lord is treated in a convenient manner according to the law of God and to the rules of the church. In the name of the Father, and of the Son, and of the Holy Ghost. Amen.

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0: In the name of the Father, and of the Son, and of the Holy Ghost. Amen. Most Holy Trinity, Father, Son, and Holy Ghost, I adore thee profoundly. I offer thee the most precious body, blood, soul, and divinity of Jesus Christ present in all the tabernacles of the world, in reparation for the outrages, sacrileges, and indifferences by which he is offended, and through the infinite merits of his most sacred heart and of the Immaculate Heart of Mary, I beg of thee the conversion of poor sinners. Amen. My God, I believe, I adore, I hope, and I love thee. I beg pardon for those who do not believe, do not adore, do not hope, and do not love thee. My God, I believe, I adore, I hope, and I love thee. I beg pardon for those who do not believe, do not adore, do not hope, and do not love thee. My God, I believe, I adore, I hope, and I love thee. I beg pardon for those who do not believe, do not adore, do not hope, and do not love thee. Sancti Michael Arcangele, defende nos imperio, contra nequitiam et insidias diaboli esto presidium, impretili Deus supices deprecamur, tuque princeps minitiae celestis, Satana mariosque spiritus malignos, quae perditione manimarum pervagantur in mundo, divina virtute in inferno retrude. Amen. Our Lady of the Rosary, pray for us.
1: Because we must ask ourselves today, who or what possesses my heart? What is at the center and the focus of my thoughts, my desires, my sentiments? This is a profound question for all of us, because this is the key to our life. You know, we must never be deceived, despite the evil of the world, in thinking that the world is victorious over us. Our Lord still offers his grace. Our Lord still produces saints. Our Lord's works and graces are still powerful to transform us and make us holy, make us into saints by means of not only his laws, but also by means of the sacraments and the sacramentals of the church, which are for us and at our disposal for that. But we must be willing to be open to that. We must make them the heart of our hearts.
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3: The Rosary is the most beautiful and the most rich in graces of all prayers. It is the prayer that touches most the heart of the Mother of God. And if you wish peace to reign in your homes, recite the Family Rosary. 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
4: Even God, the Father Almighty, creator of heaven and of earth, and in Jesus Christ, his only Son, our Lord, who was conceived by the Holy Ghost, born of the Virgin Mary, and suffered under Pontius Pilate, was crucified, died, and was buried. He descended into hell. The third day he rose again from the dead. He ascended into heaven and sitteth at the right hand of God the Father Almighty. From thence he shall come to judge the living and the dead.
5: I make the Lord against the Lord, which is the Church, the union of saints, and the increase of saints, the resurrection of the body and life of the last. Amen.
4: Our Father who art in heaven, hallowed be thy name. Thy kingdom come, thy will be done on earth as it is in heaven.
5: Give us this day our daily bread, and forgive us our trespasses, that we be blessed as we trespass against us. And lead us not into temptation, but deliver us from evil. Amen.
4: Hail Mary, full of grace, the Lord is with thee. Blessed art thou amongst women, and blessed is the fruit of thy womb, Jesus.
5: Holy Mary, Mother of God, pray for us sinners, now and at the hour of our death. Amen.
4: Hail Mary, full of grace, the Lord is with thee. Blessed art thou amongst women, and blessed is the fruit of thy womb, Jesus.
5: Holy Mary, Mother of God, pray for us sinners, now and at the hour of our death. Amen.
4: Hail Mary, full of grace, the Lord is with thee. Blessed art thou amongst women, and blessed is the fruit of thy womb, Jesus.
5: Holy Mary, Mother of God, pray for us sinners, now and at the hour of our death. Amen.

0: first joyful mystery is the Annunciation. Our Father who art in heaven, hallowed be thy name. Thy kingdom come, thy will be done on earth as it is in heaven.
1: Give us this day our daily bread, and forgive us our trespasses, as we forgive those who trespass against us. And lead us not into temptation, but deliver us from evil. Amen.
0: Hail Mary, full of grace, the Lord is with thee. Blessed art thou amongst women, and blessed is the fruit of thy womb, Jesus.
1: Holy Mary, Mother of God, pray for us sinners, now and at the hour of our death. Amen.
0: Hail Mary, full of grace, the Lord is with thee. Blessed art thou amongst women, and blessed is the fruit of thy womb, Jesus.
1: Holy Mary, Mother of God, pray for us sinners, now and at the hour of our death. Amen.
0: Hail Mary, full of grace, the Lord is with thee. Blessed art thou amongst women, and blessed is the fruit of thy womb, Jesus.
1: Holy Mary, Mother of God, pray for us sinners, now and at the hour of our death. Amen.
0: Mary, full of grace, the Lord is with thee. Blessed art thou amongst women, and blessed is the fruit of thy womb, Jesus.
1: Holy Mary, Mother of God, pray for us sinners, now and at the hour of our death. Amen.
0: Now, Mary, full of grace, the Lord is with thee. Blessed art thou amongst women, and blessed is the fruit of thy womb, Jesus.
1: Holy Mary, Mother of God, pray for us sinners, now and at the hour of our death. Amen.
0: Mary, full of grace, the Lord is with thee. Blessed art thou amongst women, and blessed is the fruit of thy womb, Jesus.
1: Holy Mary, Mother of God, pray for us sinners, now and at the hour of our death. Amen.
0: Mary, full of grace, the Lord is with thee. Blessed art thou amongst women, and blessed is the fruit of thy womb, Jesus.
1: Holy Mary, Mother of God, pray for us sinners, now and at the hour of our death. Amen.
0: Mary, full of grace, the Lord is with thee. Blessed art thou amongst women, and blessed is the fruit of thy womb, Jesus.
1: Holy Mary, Mother of God, pray for us sinners, now at the hour of our death. Amen.
0: Mary, full of grace, the Lord is with thee. Blessed art thou amongst women, and blessed is the fruit of thy womb, Jesus.
1: Holy Mary, Mother of God, pray for us sinners, now at the hour of our death. Amen.
0: Mary, full of grace, the Lord is with thee. Blessed art thou amongst women, and blessed is the fruit of thy womb, Jesus.
1: Holy Mary, Mother of

0: my Jesus.
1: Give us our sins, save us from the highest fire, and lead all souls to heaven, especially those who are most need of thy mercy.
2: The second joyful mystery, the visitation. Our Father, who art in heaven, hallowed be thy name. Thy kingdom come, thy will be done on earth as it is in heaven.
1: Give us this day our daily bread, and forgive us our trespasses, as we forgive those who trespass against us. And lead us not into temptation, but deliver us from evil. Amen.
2: Hail Mary, full of grace, the Lord is with thee. Blessed art thou amongst women, and blessed is the fruit of thy womb, Jesus.
1: Holy Mary, Mother of God, pray for us sinners, now and at the hour of our death. Amen.
2: Hail Mary, full of grace, the Lord is with thee. Blessed art thou amongst women, and blessed is the fruit of thy womb, Jesus.
1: Holy Mary, Mother of God, pray for us sinners, now and at the hour of our death. Amen.
2: Hail Mary, full of grace, the Lord is with thee. Blessed art thou amongst women, and blessed is the fruit of thy womb, Jesus.
1: Holy Mary, Mother of God, pray for us sinners, now and at the hour of our death. Amen.
2: Hail Mary, full of grace, the Lord is with thee. Blessed art thou amongst women, and blessed is the fruit of thy womb, Jesus.
1: Holy Mary, Mother of God, pray for us sinners, now and at the hour of our death. Amen.
2: Hail Mary, full of grace, the Lord is with thee. Blessed art thou amongst women, and blessed is the fruit of thy womb, Jesus.
1: Holy Mary, Mother of God, pray for us sinners, now and at the hour of our death. Amen.
2: Hail Mary, full of grace, the Lord is with thee. Blessed art thou amongst women, and blessed is the fruit of thy womb, Jesus.
1: Holy Mary, Mother of God, pray for us sinners, now and at the hour of our death. Amen.
2: Hail Mary, full of grace, the Lord is with thee. Blessed art thou amongst women, and blessed is the fruit of thy womb, Jesus.
1: Holy Mary, Mother of God, pray for us sinners, now and at the hour of our death. Amen.
2: Hail Mary, full of grace, the Lord is with thee. Blessed art thou amongst women, and blessed is the fruit of thy womb, Jesus.
1: Holy Mary, Mother of God, pray for us sinners, now and at the hour of our death. Amen.
2: Hail Mary, full of grace, the Lord is with thee. Blessed art thou amongst women, and blessed is the fruit of thy womb, Jesus.
1: Holy Mary, Mother of God, pray for us sinners, now and at the hour of our death. Amen.
2: Hail Mary, full of grace, the Lord is with thee. Blessed art thou amongst women, and blessed is the fruit of thy womb, Jesus.
1: Holy Mary, Mother of God, pray for us sinners,

0: Father, who art in heaven, hallowed be thy name. Thy kingdom come, thy will be done on earth as it is in heaven.
1: Give us this day our daily bread, and forgive us our trespasses, as we forgive those who trespass against us. And lead us not into temptation, but deliver us from evil. Amen.
0: Holy Mary, full of grace, the Lord is with thee. Blessed art thou amongst women, and blessed is the fruit of thy womb, Jesus.
1: Holy Mary, Mother of God, pray for us sinners, now and at the hour of our death. Amen.
0: Holy Mary, full of grace, the Lord is with thee. Blessed art thou amongst women, and blessed is the fruit of thy womb, Jesus.
1: Holy Mary, Mother of God, pray for us sinners, now and at the hour of our death. Amen. Holy Mary, Mother of God, pray for us sinners, now and at the hour of our death. Amen. Holy Mary, Mother of God, pray for us sinners, now and at the hour of our death. Holy Mary, Mother of God, pray for us sinners, now at the hour of our death. Amen. Holy Mary, Mother of God, pray for us sinners, now at the hour of our death. Amen. Holy Mary, Mother of God, pray for us sinners, now at the hour of our death. Amen. Holy Mary, Mother of God, pray for us sinners, now and at the hour of our death. Amen. Holy Mary, Mother of God, pray for us sinners, now and at the hour of our death. Amen.

0: and purification of Our Lady. Our Father, who art in heaven, hallowed be thy name. Thy kingdom come, thy will be done on earth as it is in heaven.
1: Give us this day our daily bread, and forgive us our trespasses, as we forgive those who trespass against us. And lead us not into temptation, but deliver us from evil. Amen.
0: Hail Mary, full of grace, the Lord is with thee. Blessed art thou amongst women, and blessed is the fruit of thy womb, Jesus.
1: Holy Mary, Mother of God, pray for us sinners, now and at the hour of our death. Amen.
0: Hail Mary, full of grace, the Lord is with thee. Blessed art thou amongst women, and blessed is the fruit of thy womb, Jesus.
1: Holy Mary, Mother of God, pray for us sinners, now and at the hour of our death. Amen.
0: Hail Mary, full of grace, the Lord is with thee. Blessed art thou amongst women, and blessed is the fruit of thy womb, Jesus.
1: Holy Mary, Mother of God, pray for us sinners, now and at the hour of our death.
0: Grace, the Lord is with thee. Blessed art thou amongst women, and blessed is the fruit of thy womb, Jesus.
1: Holy Mary, Mother of God, pray for us sinners, now and at the hour of our death. Amen.
0: Hail Mary, full of grace, the Lord is with thee. Blessed art thou amongst women, and blessed is the fruit of thy womb, Jesus.
1: Holy Mary, Mother of God, pray for us sinners, now and at the hour of our death. Amen.
0: Hail Mary, full of grace, the Lord is with thee. Blessed art thou amongst women, and blessed is the fruit of thy womb, Jesus.
1: Holy Mary, Mother of God, pray for us sinners, now and at the hour of our death. Amen.
0: Hail Mary, full of grace, the Lord is with thee. Blessed art thou amongst women, and blessed is the fruit of thy womb, Jesus.
1: Holy Mary, Mother of God, pray for us sinners, now and at the hour of our death. Amen.
0: Hail Mary, full of grace, the Lord is with thee. Blessed art thou amongst women, and blessed is the fruit of thy womb, Jesus.
1: Holy Mary, Mother of God, pray for us sinners, now at the hour of our death. Amen.
0: Hail Mary, full of grace, the Lord is with thee. Blessed art thou amongst women, and blessed is the fruit of thy womb, Jesus.
1: Holy Mary, Mother of God, pray for us sinners, now at the hour of our death. Amen.
0: Hail Mary, full of grace, the Lord is with thee. Blessed art thou amongst women, and blessed is the fruit of thy womb, Jesus.
1: Holy Mary, Mother of God, pray for us sinners, now at the hour of our death. Amen.

0: blessings of fruit of thy womb, Jesus.
1: Holy Mary, Mother of God, pray for us sinners now and at the hour of our death. Amen.
0: Hail Mary, full of grace, the Lord is with thee. Blessed art thou amongst women, and blessed is the fruit of thy womb, Jesus.
1: Holy Mary, Mother of God, pray for us sinners now and at the hour of our death. Amen.
0: Hail Mary, full of grace, the Lord is with thee. Blessed art thou amongst women, and blessed is the fruit of thy womb, Jesus.
1: Holy Mary, Mother of God, pray for us sinners now and at the hour of our death. Amen.
0: Holy Mary, Mother of God, pray for us
1: sinners now and at the hour of our death. Amen.
0: Hail Mary, full of grace, the Lord is with thee. Blessed art thou amongst women, and blessed is the fruit of thy womb, Jesus.
1: Holy Mary, Mother of God, pray for us sinners now and at the hour of our death. Amen.
0: Hail Mary, full of grace, the Lord is with thee. Blessed art thou amongst women, and blessed is the fruit of thy womb, Jesus.
1: Holy Mary, Mother of God, pray for us sinners now and at the hour of our death. Holy Mary, Mother of God, pray for us sinners now and at the hour of our death. Amen.
0: Hail Mary, full of grace, the Lord is with thee. Blessed art thou amongst women, and blessed is the fruit of thy womb, Jesus.
1: Holy Mary, Mother of God, pray for us sinners now and at the hour of our death. Amen.

0: Holy Queen.
1: Our Lady, our life, our sickness, and our hope. To thee we cry for banished children of Eve. To thee we send up our sighs, mourning, weeping, and sighing with tears. Let them, most gracious, our Creator, and eyes of mercy toward us. And after this our exile, shall to us the blessed fruit of the life of Jesus. O clement, O loving, O secret Virgin Mary.
0: Pray for us, O Holy Mother of God.
1: That we may be ready for the promises of Christ.
0: Let us pray, O God, His only begotten Son, by His life, death, and resurrection, has purchased for us the rewards of eternal life. Grant, we beseech thee, that by meditating upon these mysteries of the Most Holy Rosary of the Blessed Virgin Mary, we may imitate what they contain and obtain what they promise through the same Christ our Lord.
2: Amen. A short meditation from the Wisdom of the Saints. Happy the man whose words issue from the Holy Spirit and not from himself. St. Anthony of Padua.
3: An act of spiritual communion. In the name of the Father, and of the Son, and of the Holy Spirit. Amen. My Jesus, I believe that you are present in the most holy sacrament. I love you above all things, and I desire to receive you into my soul. Since I cannot at this moment receive you sacramentally, come at least spiritually into my heart. I embrace you as if you were already there, and unite myself wholly to you. Never permit me to be separated from you. Amen. In the name of the Father, and of the Son, and of the Holy Spirit. Amen.
4: The Holy Rosary. In the name of the Father, and of the Son, and of the Holy Ghost. Amen. I believe in God, the Father Almighty, Creator of heaven and earth, and in Jesus Christ, His only Son, our Lord, who was conceived by the Holy Ghost, born of the Virgin Mary, suffered under Pontius Pilate, was crucified, died, and was buried. He descended into hell. The third day he rose again from the dead. He ascended into heaven, sitteth at the right hand of God, the Father Almighty. From thence he shall come to judge the living and the dead. Our Father, who art in heaven, hallowed be thy name. Thy kingdom come. Thy will be done on earth as it is in heaven. Hail Mary, full of grace, the Lord is with thee. Blessed art thou among women, and blessed is the fruit of thy womb, Jesus. Hail Mary, full of grace, the Lord is with thee. Blessed art thou among women, and blessed is the fruit of thy womb, Jesus. Hail Mary, full of grace, the Lord is with thee. Blessed art thou among women, and blessed is the fruit of thy womb, Jesus.
5: Holy Mary.

We meditate today the sorrowful mysteries of the Holy Rosary. The first sorrowful mystery, our Lord in the garden. Our Father who art in heaven, hallowed be thy name. Thy kingdom come, thy will be done on earth as it is in heaven. Hail Mary, full of grace, the Lord is with thee. Blessed art thou among women, and blessed is the fruit of thy womb, Jesus. Hail Mary, full of grace, the Lord is with thee. Blessed art thou among women, and blessed is the fruit of thy womb, Jesus. Hail Mary, full of grace, the Lord is with thee. Blessed art thou among women, and blessed is the fruit of thy womb, Jesus. Hail Mary, full of grace, the Lord is with thee. Blessed art thou among women, and blessed is the fruit of thy womb, Jesus. Hail Mary, full of grace, the Lord is with thee. Blessed art thou among women, and blessed is the fruit of thy womb, Jesus. Hail Mary, full of grace, the Lord is with thee. Blessed art thou among women, and blessed is the fruit of thy womb, Jesus. Hail Mary, full of grace, the Lord is with thee. Blessed art thou among women, and blessed is the fruit of thy womb, Jesus. Hail Mary, full of grace, the Lord is with thee. Blessed art thou among women, and blessed is the fruit of thy womb, Jesus. Hail Mary, full of grace, the Lord is with thee. Blessed art thou among women, and blessed is the fruit of thy womb, Jesus. Hail Mary, full of grace, the Lord is with thee. Blessed art thou among women, and blessed is the fruit of thy womb, Jesus.

my Jesus. The second sorrowful mystery, our Lord is scourged at the pillar. Our Father who art in heaven, hallowed be thy name. Thy kingdom come, thy will be done, on earth as it is in heaven. Hail Mary, full of grace, the Lord is with thee. Blessed art thou amongst women, and blessed is the fruit of thy womb, Jesus. Hail Mary, full of grace, the Lord is with thee. Blessed art thou amongst women, and blessed is the fruit of thy womb, Jesus. Hail Mary, full of grace, the Lord is with thee. Blessed art thou amongst women, and blessed is the fruit of thy womb, Jesus. Hail Mary, full of grace, the Lord is with thee. Blessed art thou amongst women, and blessed is the fruit of thy womb, Jesus. Hail Mary, full of grace, the Lord is with thee. Blessed art thou amongst women, and blessed is the fruit of thy womb, Jesus. Hail Mary, full of grace, the Lord is with thee. Blessed art thou amongst women, and blessed is the fruit of thy womb, Jesus. Hail Mary, full of grace, the Lord is with thee. Blessed art thou amongst women, and blessed is the fruit of thy womb, Jesus. Hail Mary, full of grace, the Lord is with thee. Blessed art thou amongst women, and blessed is the fruit of thy womb, Jesus. Hail Mary, full of grace, the Lord is with thee. Blessed art thou amongst women, and blessed is the fruit of thy womb, Jesus. Hail Mary, full of grace, the Lord is with thee. Blessed art thou amongst women, and blessed is the fruit of thy womb, Jesus.

O my Jesus, the third sorrowful mystery is a crowning with thorns. Our Father who art in heaven, hallowed be thy name. Thy kingdom come, thy will be done on earth as it is in heaven. Hail Mary, full of grace, the Lord is with thee. Blessed art thou amongst women, and blessed is the fruit of thy womb, Jesus. Hail Mary, full of grace, the Lord is with thee. Blessed art thou amongst women, and blessed is the fruit of thy womb, Jesus. Hail Mary, full of grace, the Lord is with thee. Blessed art thou amongst women, and blessed is the fruit of thy womb, Jesus. Hail Mary, full of grace, the Lord is with thee. Blessed art thou amongst women, and blessed is the fruit of thy womb, Jesus. Hail Mary, full of grace, the Lord is with thee. Blessed art thou amongst women, and blessed is the fruit of thy womb, Jesus. Hail Mary, full of grace, the Lord is with thee. Blessed art thou, the Lord is with thee. Blessed art thou amongst women, and blessed is the fruit of thy womb, Jesus.

O my Jesus, in the fourth sorrowful mystery, we contemplate our Lord carrying his cross. Our Father who art in heaven, hallowed be thy name. Thy kingdom come, thy will be done on earth as it is in heaven. Hail Mary, full of grace, the Lord is with thee. Blessed art thou among women, and blessed is the fruit of thy womb, Jesus. Hail Mary, full of grace, the Lord is with thee. Blessed art thou among women, and blessed is the fruit of thy womb, Jesus. Hail Mary, full of grace, the Lord is with thee. Blessed art thou among women, and blessed is the fruit of thy womb, Jesus. Hail Mary, full of grace, the Lord is with thee. Blessed art thou among women, and blessed is the fruit of thy womb, Jesus. Hail Mary, full of grace, the Lord is with thee. Blessed art thou among women, and blessed is the fruit of thy womb, Jesus. Hail Mary, full of grace, the Lord is with thee. Blessed art thou among women, and blessed is the fruit of thy womb, Jesus. Hail Mary, full of grace, the Lord is with thee. Blessed art thou among women, and blessed is the fruit of thy womb, Jesus. Hail Mary, full of grace, the Lord is with thee. Blessed art thou among women, and blessed is the fruit of thy womb, Jesus. Hail Mary, full of grace, the Lord is with thee. Blessed art thou among women, and blessed is the fruit of thy womb, Jesus. Mary, full of grace, the Lord is with thee. Blessed art thou among women, and blessed is the fruit of thy womb, Jesus.

O my Jesus, the last sorrowful mystery, the crucifixion and death of our Savior. Our Father who art in heaven, hallowed be thy name, thy kingdom come, thy will be done on earth as it is in heaven. Hail Mary, full of grace, the Lord is with thee. Blessed art thou amongst women, and blessed is the fruit of thy womb, Jesus. Hail Mary, full of grace, the Lord is with thee. Blessed art thou amongst women, and blessed is the fruit of thy womb, Jesus. Hail Mary, full of grace, the Lord is with thee. Blessed art thou amongst women, and blessed is the fruit of thy womb, Jesus. Hail Mary, full of grace, the Lord is with thee. Blessed art thou amongst women, and blessed is the fruit of thy womb, Jesus. Hail Mary, full of grace, the Lord is with thee. Blessed art thou amongst women, and blessed is the fruit of thy womb, Jesus. Hail Mary, full of grace, the Lord is with thee. Blessed art thou amongst women, and blessed is the fruit of thy womb, Jesus. Hail Mary, full of grace, the Lord is with thee. Blessed art thou amongst women, and blessed is the fruit of thy womb, Jesus. Hail Mary, full of grace, the Lord is with thee. Blessed art thou amongst women, and blessed is the fruit of thy womb, Jesus. Hail Mary, full of grace, the Lord is with thee. Blessed art thou amongst women, and blessed is the fruit of thy womb, Jesus.

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Hail Mary, full of grace, the Lord is with thee. Blessed art thou amongst women, and blessed is the fruit of thy womb, Jesus.

0: O my Jesus, Hail Holy Queen, pray for us, O Holy Mother of God. Let us pray, O God, whose only begotten Son, by his life, death, and resurrection, has purchased for us the rewards of eternal life. Grant, we beseech thee, that meditating upon these mysteries in the most holy rosary of the Blessed Virgin Mary, we may imitate what they contain and obtain what they promise, through the same Christ our Lord. Amen.
1: In the name of the Father, and of the Son, and of
2: But where does the true love of our Lord come from? It comes from faith. We must be those who follow our Lord because we have this great faith in him, because it is this faith which leads us to that love of our Lord. And it will be only faith in our Lord that will keep us on the right path. For when the road gets tough and when Calvary is looming over the horizon, it is only this attachment to our Lord that will keep us on the right path, that will see us through with our Lord. We know that when our Lord, when things became tough in his life, those who followed him because of his healing and his comfort, they left him. They abandoned him. So we must be those who have that strong faith that leads to a great attachment of love to our Lord. But even with this act of faith, we must remember what we are. And that is lost sheep who had been saved by our Lord. And so this leads us to another beautiful virtue that this gospel is trying to show us. It's that virtue.
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4: In the name of the Father, and of the Son, and of the Holy Ghost, and I believe in God, the Father Almighty, creator of heaven and earth, and in Jesus Christ, his only Son, our Lord, who was conceived by the Holy Ghost, born of the Virgin Mary, suffered under Pontius Pilate, was crucified, died, and was buried. He descended into hell. The third day he arose again from the dead. He ascended into heaven, seated at the right hand of God the Father Almighty. From thence he shall come to judge the living and the dead. Our Father who art in heaven, hallowed be thy name. Thy kingdom come, thy will be done on earth as it is in heaven.
5: Give us this day our daily bread.
4: Hail Mary, full of grace, the Lord is with thee. Blessed art thou amongst women, and blessed is the fruit of thy womb, Jesus. Hail Mary, full of grace, the Lord is with thee. Blessed art thou amongst women, and blessed is the fruit of thy womb, Jesus. Hail Mary, full of grace, the Lord is with thee. Blessed art thou amongst women, and blessed is the fruit of thy womb, Jesus.

0: First glorious mystery, the resurrection. Our Father, who art in heaven, hallowed be thy name. Thy kingdom come, thy will be done on earth as it is in heaven. Hail Mary, full of grace, the Lord is with thee. Blessed art thou amongst women, and blessed is the fruit of thy womb, Jesus.
1: Holy Mary, Mother of God,
0: pray for us sinners now and at the hour of our death. Hail Mary, full of grace, the Lord is with thee. Blessed art thou amongst women, and blessed is the fruit of thy womb, Jesus.
1: Holy Mary, Mother of God, pray for us sinners now and at the hour of our death.
0: Hail Mary, full of grace, the Lord is with thee. Blessed art thou amongst women, and blessed is the fruit of thy womb, Jesus.
1: Holy Mary, Mother of God, pray for us sinners now and at the hour of our death.
0: Hail Mary, full of grace, the Lord is with thee. Blessed art thou amongst women, and blessed is the fruit of thy womb, Jesus.
1: Holy Mary, Mother
0: of God, pray for us sinners now and at the hour of our death. Blessed art thou amongst women, and blessed is the fruit of thy womb, Jesus.
1: Holy Mary, Mother of God, pray for us sinners now and at the hour of our death.
0: Hail Mary, full of grace, the Lord is with thee. Blessed art thou amongst women, and blessed is the fruit of thy womb, Jesus.
1: Holy Mary, Mother of God, pray for us sinners now and at the hour of our death.
0: Hail Mary, full of grace, the Lord is with thee. Blessed art thou amongst women, and blessed is the fruit of thy womb, Jesus.
1: Holy Mary, Mother of God, pray for us sinners now and at the hour.
0: Hail Mary, full of grace, the Lord is with thee. Blessed art thou amongst women, and blessed is the fruit of thy womb, Jesus.
1: Holy Mary, Mother of God, pray for us sinners now.
0: Hail Mary, full of grace, the Lord is with thee. Blessed art thou amongst women, and blessed is the fruit of thy womb, Jesus.
1: Holy Mary, Mother of God, pray for us sinners now.
0: Hail Mary, full of grace, the Lord is with thee. Blessed art thou amongst women, and blessed is the fruit of thy womb, Jesus.
1: Holy Mary,

0: Jesus.
1: The second glorious mystery is the Ascension. Our Father who art in heaven, hallowed be thy name. Thy kingdom come, thy will be done on earth as it is in heaven.
0: Give us this day.
1: Blessed art thou amongst women, and blessed is the fruit of thy womb, Jesus.
0: Holy Mary, Mother of God, pray for us sinners now and at the hour of our death.
1: Hail Mary, full of grace, the Lord is with thee. Blessed art thou amongst women, and blessed is the fruit of thy womb, Jesus.
0: Holy Mary, Mother of God, pray for us sinners now and at the hour of our death.
1: Hail Mary, full of grace, the Lord is with thee. Blessed art thou amongst women, and blessed is the fruit of thy womb, Jesus.
0: Holy Mary, Mother of God, pray for us sinners.
1: Hail Mary, full of grace, the Lord is with thee. Blessed art thou amongst women, and blessed is the fruit of thy womb, Jesus.
0: Holy Mary, Mother of God, pray for us sinners now.
1: Hail Mary, full of grace, the Lord is with thee. Blessed art thou amongst women, and blessed is the fruit of thy womb, Jesus.
0: Holy Mary, Mother of God, pray for us sinners now.
1: Hail Mary, full of grace, the Lord is with thee. Blessed art thou amongst women, and blessed is the fruit of thy womb, Jesus.
0: Holy Mary, Mother of God, pray for us sinners now.
1: Hail Mary, full of grace, the Lord is with thee. Blessed art thou amongst women, and blessed is the fruit of thy womb, Jesus.
0: Holy Mary, Mother of God, pray for us sinners now.
1: Hail Mary, full of grace, the Lord is with thee. Blessed art thou amongst women, and blessed is the fruit of thy womb, Jesus.
0: Holy Mary, Mother of God,
1: Mary, full of grace, the Lord is with thee. Blessed art thou amongst women, and blessed is the fruit of thy womb, Jesus.
0: Holy Mary, Mother of God, pray for us sinners now.
1: Hail Mary, full of grace, the Lord is with thee. Blessed art thou amongst women, and blessed is the fruit of thy womb, Jesus.
0: Holy Mary, Mother of God, pray for us sinners now.

0: Third glorious mystery is the descent of the Holy Ghost upon the apostles of Mary. Our Father, who art in heaven, hallowed be thy name. Thy kingdom come, thy will be done on earth as it is in heaven.
1: Give us this day our daily bread, and forgive us our trespasses, as we forgive those who trespass against us. And lead us not into temptation,
0: but deliver us from evil. Hail Mary, full of grace, the Lord is with thee. Blessed art thou amongst women, and blessed is the fruit of thy womb, Jesus.
1: Holy Mary, Mother of God, pray for us sinners now.
0: Hail Mary, full of grace, the Lord is with thee. Blessed art thou amongst women, and blessed is the fruit of thy womb, Jesus.
1: Holy Mary, Mother of God, pray for us sinners now and at the hour of our death.
0: Hail Mary, full of grace, the Lord is with thee. Blessed art thou amongst women, and blessed is the fruit of thy womb, Jesus.
1: Holy Mary, Mother of God, pray for us sinners now and at the hour of our death.
0: Hail Mary, full of grace, the Lord is with thee. Blessed art thou amongst women, and blessed is the fruit of thy womb, Jesus.
1: Holy Mary, Mother of God, pray for us sinners now and at the hour of our death.
0: Hail Mary, full of grace, the Lord is with thee. Blessed art thou amongst women, and blessed is the fruit of thy womb, Jesus.
1: Holy Mary, Mother of God, pray for us sinners now and at the hour of our death.
0: Hail Mary, full of grace, the Lord is with thee. Blessed art thou amongst women, and blessed is the fruit of thy womb, Jesus.
1: Holy Mary, Mother of God, pray for us sinners now and at the hour of our death.
0: Hail Mary, full of grace, the Lord is with thee. Blessed art thou amongst women, and blessed is the fruit of thy womb, Jesus.
1: Holy Mary, Mother of God, pray for us sinners now and at the hour of our death.
0: Hail Mary, full of grace, the Lord is with thee. Blessed art thou amongst women, and blessed is the fruit of thy womb, Jesus.
1: Holy Mary, Mother of God, pray for us sinners now and at the hour of our death.
0: Hail Mary, full of grace, the Lord is with thee. Blessed art thou amongst women, and blessed is the fruit of thy womb, Jesus.
1: Holy Mary, Mother of God, pray for us sinners now and at the hour of our death.
0: Hail Mary, full of grace, the Lord is with thee. Blessed art thou amongst women, and blessed is the fruit of thy womb, Jesus.
1: Holy Mary, Mother of God, pray for us sinners now and at the hour of our death.

0: Forgive us our sins, save us from fire and fire. Lead all souls to heaven, especially
1: those who are most in need. The fourth glorious mystery is the Assumption. Our Father, who art in heaven, hallowed be thy name. Thy kingdom come, thy will be done on earth as it is in heaven.
0: Give us this day our daily bread, and forgive us our trespasses, as we forgive those who trespass against us. And lead us not into temptation, but deliver us from evil.
1: Hail Mary, full of grace, the Lord is with thee. Blessed art thou among women, and blessed is the fruit of thy womb, Jesus.
0: Holy Mary, Mother of God, pray for us sinners, now and at the
1: hour of our death. Hail Mary, full of grace, the Lord is with thee. Blessed art thou among women, and blessed is the fruit of thy womb, Jesus.
0: Holy Mary, Mother of God, pray for us sinners, now and at the hour of our death.
1: Hail Mary, full of grace, the Lord is with thee. Blessed art thou among women, and blessed is the fruit of thy womb, Jesus.
0: Holy Mary, Mother of God, pray for us sinners, now and at the hour of our death.
1: Hail Mary, full of grace, the Lord is with thee. Blessed art thou among women, and blessed is the fruit of thy womb, Jesus.
0: Holy Mary, Mother of God, pray for us sinners,
1: Hail Mary, full of grace, the Lord is with thee. Blessed art thou among women, and blessed is the fruit of thy womb, Jesus.
0: Holy Mary, Mother of God, pray for us sinners, now and at the hour of our death.
1: Hail Mary, full of grace, the Lord is with thee. Blessed art thou among women, and blessed is the fruit of thy womb, Jesus.
0: Holy Mary, Mother of God, pray for us sinners, now and at the hour of our death.
1: Hail Mary, full of grace, the Lord is with thee. Blessed art thou among women, and blessed is the fruit of thy womb, Jesus.
0: Holy Mary, Mother of God, pray for us sinners, now and at the hour of our death.
1: Hail Mary, full of grace, the Lord is with thee. Blessed art thou among women, and blessed is the fruit of thy womb, Jesus.
0: Holy Mary, Mother of God, pray for us sinners, now and at the hour of our death.
1: Hail Mary, full of grace, the Lord is with thee. Blessed art thou among women, and blessed is the fruit of thy womb, Jesus.
0: Holy Mary, Mother of God, pray for us sinners, now and at the hour of our death.
1: Hail Mary, full of grace, the Lord is with thee. Blessed art thou among women, and blessed is the fruit of thy womb, Jesus.
0: Holy Mary, Mother of God, pray for us sinners, now and at the hour of our death.

0: Jesus.
1: Forgive us our sins.
2: The fifth glorious mystery is the coronation. Our Father, who art in heaven, hallowed be thy name. Thy kingdom come, thy will be done on earth as it is in heaven.
1: Give us this
3: day our daily bread, and forgive us our trespasses, as we forgive those who trespass against us. And lead us not into temptation, but deliver us from evil.
2: Amen. Hail Mary, full of grace, the Lord is with thee. Blessed art thou amongst women, and blessed is the fruit of thy womb, Jesus.
1: Holy Mary, Mother of God,
3: pray for us sinners, now and at the hour of our death.
2: Amen. Hail Mary, full of grace, the Lord is with thee. Blessed art thou amongst women, and blessed is the fruit of thy womb, Jesus.
3: Holy Mary, Mother of God, pray for us sinners, now and at the hour of our death.
2: Hail Mary, full of grace, the Lord is with thee. Blessed art thou amongst women, and blessed is the fruit of thy womb, Jesus.
3: Holy Mary, Mother of God, pray for us sinners, now and at the hour of our death.
2: Hail Mary, full of grace, the Lord is with thee. Blessed art thou amongst women, and blessed is the fruit of thy womb, Jesus.
3: Holy Mary, Mother of God, pray for us sinners, now and at the hour of our death.
2: Full of grace, the Lord is with thee. Blessed art thou amongst women, and blessed is the fruit of thy womb, Jesus.
3: Holy Mary, Mother of God, pray for us sinners, now and at the hour of our death.
2: Hail Mary, full of grace, the Lord is with thee. Blessed art thou amongst women, and blessed is the fruit of thy womb, Jesus.
3: Holy Mary, Mother of God, pray for us sinners, now and at the hour of our death.
2: Grace, the Lord is with thee. Blessed art thou amongst women, and blessed is the fruit of thy womb, Jesus.
3: Holy Mary, Mother of God, pray for us sinners, now and at the hour of our death.
2: Hail Mary, full of grace, the Lord is with thee. Blessed art thou amongst women, and blessed is the fruit of thy womb, Jesus.
3: Holy Mary, Mother of God, pray for us sinners, now and at the hour of our death.
2: Grace, the Lord is with thee. Blessed art thou amongst women, and blessed is the fruit of thy womb, Jesus.
3: Holy Mary, Mother of God, pray for us sinners, now and at the hour of our death.
2: Hail Mary, full of grace, the Lord is with thee. Blessed art thou amongst women, and blessed is the fruit of thy womb, Jesus.
3: Holy Mary,

0: Forgive us our sins, and save us from the fire of hell. Lead all souls to heaven, especially those in need. Hail, Holy Queen, Mother of Mercy, and Lord of Christ, and Lord of the world. To thee we cry, our banished soul of thee. To thee we send up our sighs, mourning, and weeping, and our bowed in tears. Turn the most gracious heaven, and the Lord is in mercy towards us. And after this, thy right thou hast shown the blessed blood through the Lamb of Jesus. Upon the blood of the Lord Jesus, we pray. Pray for us, Holy Mother of God. Let us pray. O God, whose only begotten Son, by his life, death, and resurrection, hath purchased for us the rewards of eternal salvation, grant, we beseech thee, that in meditating upon these mysteries of the most holy rosary of the Blessed Virgin Mary, we may imitate what they contain and obtain what they promise, through the same Christ our Lord.
1: Amen.
2: Adsum, Letter to a Young Man. Dear, you might be puzzled by the title of this letter. Ad sum is the answer you would give in Latin should your name be read out in a roll call. During the priestly ordination ceremony, the assistant priest reads out the names of the candidates for ordination, to which the ordinandi reply, Ad sum, or present. Technically, this would be the very moment of your vocation, should you choose to give yourself to the priesthood. It is the moment when you are called in the name of the bishop to receive the sacrament of holy order. It is the culmination of a journey often strewn with obstacles and doubt, demands and sacrifice, a journey that the world does not understand. Holy order. The ad sum that you might cry out before the bishop, the ministers and the faithful would be but the exterior and climactic manifestation of the interior ad sum, oft repeated since the desire to enter seminary was first discerned. Standing before the bishop, candle in right hand, chasuble folded over the left arm, you would have prepared yourself for this moment by leaving the world, leaving its way of life, and leaving its outward dress in order to become an adopted child of the church by the ceremony of tonsure, to approach the altar by the four minor orders, to reach the threshold of the priesthood by the major orders of the subdiaconate and diaconate, so that after much prayer, study, and the exercise of virtue, you might be ready to receive the greatest gift that God can bestow on a man, the sacramental priesthood, which is nothing less than a participation in the priesthood of our Lord Jesus Christ. Order in the hierarchy. The sacrament is called holy order because it inserts the recipient into an order, which is the hierarchy of the sacred ministers, subdeacon, deacon, priest, bishop. Ordination to the diaconate and to the episcopate are also part of the sacrament of holy order. All three ordinations, to the diaconate, the priesthood, and the episcopate, imprint a character on the soul which mark the ordinand according to his order. Order to Christ. To be ordained is to be ordered or configured to Christ as the mediator between God and man. We say that the priest participates in the priesthood of Jesus Christ, who is the sole priest of the New Testament. The priest, therefore, in the person of Christ, offers the divine sacrifice to God on behalf of man and draws down heavenly gifts of grace to order men and to order the whole of society to God. Order in man. The priest is not just a conduit of gifts from man to God and from God to man. He gives himself to God along with Christ as the victim. He also gives himself to man along with Christ as a teacher, governor, and sanctifier. In relation to man, his purpose is to bring mankind back to God, both as individuals and collectively in society. For this reason, too, we could say that the sacrament of holy order is aptly named because its purpose is to put order into the world, into individuals, families, communities, nations, the whole of society, so that they may finish in God. This order is not just an order of actions, moral behavior, but also an order of being. A man ordered to God in his being is one incorporated into the mystical body of Christ by sanctifying grace. In summary, the priest is one who works for the recapitulation of all things in Christ. We refer to Pope St. Pius X's motto, taken from St. Paul, Instaurare Omnia in Christo. The need for holy order. In the world today, instead of moving towards a recapitulation in Christ, mankind appears to be collectively distancing itself from God with fiendish determination. The culture of death, of which woke culture is the latest subspecies, is in despotic ascendancy everywhere in the world, even in the Catholic Church. The greatest powers of the world are united in creating a new world order, which in fact is just a continuation of the old world disorder of Lucifer's rebellion against God. And the only way this movement can be reversed is by the sacrament of holy order. We need more young men to say, Ad sum. The eternal future of so many souls and the history of the world depend on it. Just think, a priest ordained at, say, 26 years old and living until 80 would offer over 20,000 masses, would hear perhaps 30,000 confessions, and would give communion 500,000 times. He would baptize perhaps 500 souls and marry 100 couples, catechize hundreds of children and adults, and bury another 500 souls. Every vocation, therefore, is a world-changing event. Your choice. Ad sum, first in your heart and later before the bishop on the day of your ordination, is your choice. Don't wait for a Damascene thunderbolt or a gentle whisper in the breeze. A vocation is your choice. If there are no insurmountable obstacles on your path to the priesthood, such as responsibilities or dependence, and if you have the requisite moral and intellectual virtue, all that is holding you back from uttering ad sum is your will, because it's your choice. You have heard me say this before. A vocation is not something totally objective, something that you can have metaphysical certitude about. And it's not something totally subjective, something to be found in mysterious signs and sentiments. It's your choice, based on both the facts of your capability and your disposition of heart towards self-sacrificing love of God and everything he loves. Your courage. So, ponder this call to cry ad sum to the bishop. If it fills you with fear, know that you can't be courageous unless you are afraid. And I know how much you treasure the virtue of fortitude. With my blessing, in Jesus and Mary.
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4: Suffering as a remedy for our own offenses, for helping to save souls, for conforming ourselves to Christ. Well, using a different source, I'd like to speak about the mystery of suffering. This is taken from a book which was a series of conferences in Paris in the 1800s, about the four last things: death, judgment, heaven, and hell. If we had longer, we could speak about the last four things. The author says the reason why he chose this subject was to try to free modern man from liberalism. Liberalism is an artificial way of thinking, a detachment from reality, a fantasy, that we are free to do whatever we want and God has nothing to say about it. But what helps us to bring us back down to earth, we'll be judged, there's a hell, there's a purgatory, there's heaven. So that could be a whole mission in itself, a retreat. But this last conference is a very nice conference on suffering, the mystery of suffering. He ends with this. And I wish to share that with you today, suffering and its relation to the future life. Now, God had a law that we would have to suffer ever since original sin. As soon as man fell, God was thinking, this is a necessary remedy to cure man. In the sweat of thy face shalt thou eat bread. In sorrow thou shalt bring forth children. And St. Paul says, with the present state of things, every creature groaneth and travaileth in pain even until now. So all of the universe is in a kind of disorder, groaning until the order be restored as it originally was. Now on our side, we'd like to escape. We don't want the bitter medicine. We think, isn't there another way that we can go to heaven without suffering? Wishful thinking, really, in the practical order, though pure love can bring you there, but we're not there yet. It's the suffering that gives us this love. So our Lord, as the divine physician, did not abolish pain. He's not a liberal who gets rid of capital punishment or strictness in a false mercy. The hard love, as maybe we would call it today in modern language, that is what he has towards us, and he's planning already, he'll be part of it, the redemption. He could have freed us from suffering in some other way, maybe, I do not know, I'm just saying he paid the whole debt and brings us to heaven. But he saw that it would be good for us as a source of our own merit as well. He only allowed Adam to sin, and he allowed it, so that we could get probably a higher place in heaven overall, a higher glory in heaven. So our Lord comes to join us in taking the bitter pill, but at the same time, he ennobles sufferings. He makes it something supernatural by himself sharing it with us. He didn't come as a glorious king, he chose to come as the man of sorrows. But in a way, he did take away the bitterness of suffering. He made it fruitful. He opened his wounds to fallen souls who are eager to escape their sins, their coarse sensual aspirations, who want to purify themselves, who want to immerse themselves anew in the joys of sacrifice, the honor of purity. So God sees the whole plan. He doesn't just look in parts. He has a divine wisdom, but he did change things. He changed the cross from being a mark of disgrace to being a sign of glory. We have the beautiful words of one of the apostles, St. Andrew, the brother of St. Peter. Maybe you know that he was crucified on a cross, not a vertical cross, but like an X. And when he saw it, he broke out with sort of a hymn of joy, praising the cross. O sweet cross, adorned by the limbs of the Lord, long desired cross, tenderly loved, sought after unceasingly. Take me into your arms, back to my divine master, so that he who through you has redeemed me may through you vouchsafe to receive me. I think he told the Christians, while I'm in jail, don't pray that I be released. I want to have this honor. It's a great chance. The Imitation of Christ speaks in the same way. Perhaps many of you read The Imitation of Christ. It's a golden book, Pius XII called it. It speaks of the cross, saying, in the cross is salvation, in the cross is strength and joy of mind. In it is to be found the complement of virtue and the abundance of all holiness. This author Father Arminjan. This is the book called The End of the World, The Mysteries of the Future Life, if you can find it. But he says that the splendors of Calvary outshine the delights and the raptures of Tabor. Do you understand what that means? Our Lord was transfigured on Mount Tabor. He shone like the sun. His garments were like snow. They said that was nothing compared to the shining of the cross. We wouldn't see it with our eyes, but with the faith we can see it. Our Lord shines more brilliantly through the cross. He glorifies himself and his Father through the cross. So many martyrs have experienced a greater sweetness in their torments than they would have had in the showers of fragrance and roses. Sufferings is the antechamber, the vestibule, the preparation through which we must pass to enter the glory prepared for us. Well, that is the introduction. He speaks of 3 points. Suffering, remember, is the point in relation to eternal glory, finally, but there's 2 steps before that. Suffering in relationship to nature, then grace, then glory. In nature, he's going to say that suffering is the source of a dignity, a moral strength for man. That's in the natural order. On the order of grace is the beginning of our incorporation in the divine life. And lastly, glory. Suffering is a source of hope. So firstly, the natural value of pain. What is pain? St. Thomas says, pain is an evil that repels. Something we try to avoid naturally. For the soul, we have 2 powers, the intellect and the will. The soul can be sad, not only with tears of the body, but the tears of the heart. My mind doesn't understand something. I want to understand, but I just can't understand. Maybe why does God allow this to happen to me? I'm sad. Or the will longs for something, a goal, maybe to have, I do not know, a house, a wife, or something in this earth on the natural level, and I just can't attain my goal. I'm always in debt, something like that. It causes sadness, a regret, an anguish in the soul. A certain weakness, a pain of the soul, a sickness of the soul, like to the body. So our nature is in conflict. We lack that harmony, that balance between the intellect and the senses. He picks up a good point here. He says, pagans sometimes appreciated suffering more than we do now. You see that in the Greek plays. The Greek hero isn't the one who, like the white horse cowboy, goes out and conquers all of his enemies. He's the one who loses for what he believes in. He gives his life for what is noble, the Greek tragedy. So pagans appreciate the value of suffering in a different way too. It was a preparation for life. It was a good thing that we suffer while we are young, because afterwards there's a lot of lessons we're never going to learn. Imagine a child who found, surrounded by the richness, softness of life. The whole world is smiling upon him. He's never been opposed in what he desires. He gets what he wants. We have the story of Roboam, the son of Solomon, and he was very harsh when people asked for a favor. He was a spoiled child. Well, this author says, woe to the people, woe to the nation that has a leader who is brought up like this. He will be your leader, but he will use his power to devour the sheep. He will think, I am a shepherd to eat my sheep, like Tiberius or Nero. They're scourges of the human race. And the whole world is before their eyes like a sheep, just for them to satisfy themselves with their colossal pride and their most savage and brutal appetites. Woe to the nation that has this young man, who now is the king, let's say, or president, who didn't know what suffering was and couldn't have compassion on the people that he is to govern. We look at suffering as something to be avoided, but if we can get our courage up and see it as a blessing, a gift from heaven, well, it softens our heart. By going through an ordeal, like gold which gets softened in the fire, our hearts become softened. It's suffering that transforms us into the true noble soul. Maybe we don't realize our change, but if we accept it, we face up to it, we improve. It encourages us to practice virtue. It helps to restore our soul to a good order. It actually soothes us. So he gives an example. He says, take a good young man. He's had a hard life. I think working on the land, a farmer oftentimes has a bit more hardship than people in the city. If later on he becomes successful, he's now wealthy. But he will use it now with wisdom, moderation. He has learned a lot through his own experience. He knows what it costs to be poor. To live, maybe during the time of the Depression for older people. They know what it is not to have enough food for a meal, not to have enough bread, to live on the earth as a wanderer, sick, ignored. So now maybe he becomes a statesman. He's a leader of the country. But as high as he is upon the throne, because he's had anguish, bitterness of exile, he's drunk to the full the cup of ingratitude, he's seen shameful conduct, he's been treated very badly, he won't be dazzled by the splendor that surrounds him, by the grandeur of his authority. He will look respectfully upon and compassionately upon maybe one of his citizens who's very hidden. Maybe he's fallen into some disgrace. This poor man has done something wrong. He's not going to despise him. He knows that sometimes you find nobility of thought and loftiness of soul amidst the rags of the poor, no less than under those who have lived as fugitives in banishment and who are defamed. So the soul that has suffered for a long time becomes less attached to earthly things. He compares it to a kind of wood. I don't know if you have it here in South Africa. I gave this conference in India, and one of the sisters there out of the orphanage we have in Palmkutai, she said, it's sandalwood. That's what I'm looking for, because he speaks of a certain kind of a wood that if you crush it, it gives off a sweet smell. I don't know if you have any sweet-smelling woods here. If you shave it, and then you put that shaving into your house, and it gives a sweet smell. Well, that's a symbol of the soul being crushed and giving off a certain fragrance by the hardship. We may be crushed in the wine press of affliction, but yet we may be yielding forth the streams, not of wine, but of virtue coming from our soul. But to have this heroic virtue, it requires that we freely accept what God sends. Now we are always fluctuating, like a cloudy day, a sunny day. When it's cloudy, we think the sun is never going to shine again. When it's sunny, we think the clouds are never going to come back. We're never the same state for two moments, practically. But what we need is, as we said yesterday, a strong faith, an anchor, a hope to overcome our repugnance, our instinctive horror on the natural level towards suffering. But Oftentimes we do complain. It maybe it's just a slight injury, a little hardship. We try to avoid this cross. It may be something very small. But by doing so, we make ourselves slaves. And we become vulnerable. It's like Achilles' heel. Achilles was someone who you couldn't harm, except if you hit his heel, then he would die. So we always have our weak point, especially if we're resisting the cross. Because such a person who doesn't want to be punished, doesn't want to suffer, someone can use that against him and manipulate him. Some tyrant comes along and gets him to do whatever he wants, any kind of a sinful life and business. If he doesn't have the courage to stand up to suffering, he'll do whatever he's told, right or wrong. He becomes unanchored. That's a fickle soul, not able to sustain one course of virtue. Well, we are all that to some degree, and we drift along with every current, every turn of fortune. We need to think, well, what are our duties? And we must do the duty, overcome any obstacle that may come, instead of seeking after a dream world which doesn't exist. So life is a reality, not a fiction. We must put aside frivolous amusements, things which don't matter very much. Not to give the best years of our life to pleasures, idleness, boredom, which consumes the talents that God has given us. It makes our soul weak, a weak frame of mind. Well, how far removed from this little pettiness of a flabby souls, he calls them effeminate souls, is a firm, high-minded attitude of him who, by doing the battle without suffering, has become, as it were, hardened to the wounds and the blows that he receives. How fine it is to see him serene and majestic amidst the storms, the agitations of his passions, fulfilling the words of the wise man, "Whatever shall befall the wise man, it shall not make him sad." Horace said something similar. He said, for such a strong man, really given to his principles, he said, the whole world could disintegrate under his feet, turn to rubble, and the fragments, which the little pieces of the world left, which strike him, leaves him untroubled. So, if God permits evils, it is only for some greater good. If such a man is sent into exile, he can say with a great bishop, for me, the whole world is my native land and my exile. Put me into exile. I've been an exile no matter where I am on earth. Is he stripped of his goods? He has learned to possess them without permitting his heart to be set upon them. Is he put to death? Death for him is a transfiguration to a better life, a liberation from sufferings. This was the way that St. John Chrysostom spoke. Now, if you know his life, he was banished by the wife of the emperor, the Eudoxia, the empress of Constantinople. He was rebuking their worldly way of life. He had no fear, stood up to the royalty and said, "You're not leading a good Christian life, even though you say you are Catholics." So he had to go to exile. And he says, what was in his heart? What was going through his mind as he was being sent out of the country? He says, when I was fleeing from the town, I did not feel my misfortune at all. I was entirely inundated with the most indescribable consolations. If the empress sends me into exile, I said to myself, I consider the whole world and all of it that it contains is the Lord's. If she throws me into the sea, I'll remember Jonas. Remember, he was 3 days in the belly of the whale. If he orders me to be stoned, well, I will be a companion of St. Stephen. If she has me beheaded, I shall have the glory of St. John the Baptist. If she strips me of what I possess, I will reflect that I came forth from the bowels of the earth naked and must return to it naked and stripped of everything. You see the detachment of his soul. The philosopher Plato, he tries to imagine what would be the most noble man that could ever exist. And it's interesting what he comes to. It's our Lord. He says, if the divinity, he says to his students, if the divinity ever were to come upon earth, what form do you think he would take? He said he must be the master of all of his affections, his feelings. He wouldn't be emotional person given away to passions. He's the master. He's in charge of himself. His least thought would be irreproachable. He would not be part of all the strife, the fighting. He would answer that by gentle goodness, even to the cruelest treatment. He'd be calm and serene amidst the insults and the fury of a riotous multitude. Radiant, even on the infamous gibbet. Well, he doesn't say that, but now the author is taking it further, applying it to Christ, to which his uncomprehended virtue had led him. Well, here's his actual words. If the divinity ever were to condescend to become visible to men, there would only be one image of it. That would be the just man suffering. That would be the highest that you can get, a just man suffering. Plato, before our Lord, what good reasoning God gave him as a preparation for Christianity. So that's on the natural level. The second, if you remember, is grace. After nature, grace, then glory. Grace that by this suffering, we become incorporated with Christ. Now again, Christ satisfied for our sins, for our eternal punishment, our temporal punishment in purgatory. And when we're baptized, we get the full benefit of his redemption. I think you know that. You know that when someone is baptized, even as an adult, if they were to die a moment later, they would go right to heaven. So we get a full remission of all of our sins, the full effect of what Christ has done for us, but only once. After that, God has given us another sacrament, penance. And the word implies we have something to do. Penance. It isn't just confessing the sins. It's a mentality that we are ready to make up for our sins even after we confess them. So we have to then cooperate more in our redemption. So one who dies immediately after baptism goes to heaven without going to purgatory, but otherwise we have to do penance and amend our lives. So two paths to heaven, innocence and penance. How much penance? St. Paul says that it's basically in proportion to how much sinful pleasure we have wrongly indulged in. As you have yielded to serve uncleanness and iniquity unto iniquity, so now yield your members to serve justice unto sanctification. So the reparation has to be equal to the fault. By sin, we've preferred the beauty of the creature as better than the beauty of God. It's an insult to our Creator. Now, to straighten ourselves out is like straightening out a piece of metal that's bent. If you've ever tried doing that, it's not an easy thing to do. It's easy to buy a straight piece of metal, but not to get it straight. It takes a lot of work, a lot of effort, a lot of hammering. Well, that's what it is for us to become unattached to the things that now we've become attached to. He says it takes heart-rending efforts to detach ourselves from the occasions of sin that led us astray. We must rigorously punish our heart, our imagination, our senses that has rebelled against reason, the law of God. Just as one would correct an incorrigible servant, one who can't be corrected, a rebellious slave. So if we've fallen after our baptism, we need to accept a certain measure of pain. To the measure of the sweetness which we relished in the iniquity or the crime. St. Ignatius Loyola says, penance in no means consists in the renunciation of all excesses. So it isn't just, for instance, not eating too much, in the reduction of what is useless, superfluous. To eliminate unnecessary things is the virtue of temperance, not the virtue of penance. He says that in his rules, I think, with Ignatian exercises. So penance isn't depriving ourselves of agreeable things, but even of what's useful and of necessary. Without the shedding of blood, there is no remission of sins, says St. Paul. Now, we can use indulgences. The Church has given us these bonuses of making use of other people's sufferings, but it's still sufferings that cures the soul. We can make use of this sharing of the community of saints, the merits of others, through the indulgences. That comes from innocent souls, generally speaking, who suffered more than they needed to. And so there's a reserve of extra benefits which we can use to help fill up Christ's sufferings for our being incorporated to him. So the head of the mystical body, he suffered, but he's left something for us. His sufferings are incomplete. He could have come into the world without suffering, but he chose

0: and sensation is, it really opens up a whole world, an immaterial world for man. And it tells us a lot about even his destiny, because if he does these things which are material, he must have some element in him which transcends matter, which leads us even further, because if there's something in man that is immaterial, then man is immortal. Now, what could be more practical, right? Now, to understand that, we have to go into a little bit of philosophy, but matter, in fact, is the principle of corruption in things. Because as Aristotle shows, that's precisely what matter is. It's this principle that must exist in things to explain the fact that what was one thing all of a sudden becomes something else. Like something else entirely. I don't know, shall we go into that or not?
1: Sure. I mean, yeah, that's starting to make sense.
0: Because, okay, now hang on. This is a little bit, you might never ever thought of it this way before. For example, okay, what was a piece of wood a minute ago now is a pile of ashes. Now, that's what the Greeks would call substantial change. It's the fact that what was one thing suddenly changes and becomes something entirely different. And for the Greeks, who actually thought, the only probably race of the whole human race actually started to think, that's amazing. You have one thing that was one thing, and it becomes something completely different. Now, how can that be? Because this was wood, and now it's ashes. And it's not completely different, because what was wood is now ashes. It's the same thing that was wood that is now ashes. So there must be something underneath,
1: right,
0: that remains, and yet it's completely different. You know, wood is wood and ashes and ashes. It's not the same thing at all. And so that's what matter is. It's this thing that's underneath substantial change. It's what was wood is ashes. So it's something completely different. And yet this thing underneath is this potentiality to be one thing and then be another thing after. It's pure potentiality. That's what matter is. Now, if there's matter, then there can be substantial change. It's what matter is. It explains a substantial change. But if there is no matter, then there can't be substantial change. So if man has this element in him which is immaterial, then that must be immortal. Because,
1: right,
0: it doesn't have matter. And matter is the principle that explains the one thing can change into another thing completely. So if something doesn't have that, well, then it can't become something other completely. Right. It just is what it is. Now, in philosophy, we learn that anything that's like that has to be intelligent, because it can receive the forms of other things intentionally. Okay. Well, we're not, that's not our subject, so we won't go into that, but that's okay. What you mean in psychology. But that at least explains then, if something has no matter, then it can become something else, because that's what matter is. It's this potentiality to become something else. So it remains what it is, because all it is what it is. That is the form, because the form is what makes a thing be what it is. So if there is no matter, well, then it just is what it is, and it's not going to change. So because man then has his immaterial aspect in him, which is what separates him from animals, it makes him immortal. So that then obviously is going to take us even farther. I mean, the fact that man is immaterial and has this immortal aspect to him is going to determine his purpose, what he

0: What, because the purpose of a thing is the activity in which its nature achieves its perfection. And so since man has this faculty of intelligence, which raises him above animals, which is makes him more perfect than animals, then his purpose, the reason for his being, is to exercise this activity to attain his good. Because the purpose of everything is to attain its good. That's as good as precisely what good is. It's to fulfill, to become perfect, to have this activity which fulfills your being. And since the highest faculty in man is intelligence, the purpose of man, his end, is going to be to perfect his intelligence. And that's makes his beatitude, which is basically a fancy word for his happiness. So the perfection and happiness of man depends on this fact that his nature is intellectual. So we've already come quite a ways talking about what man is. It's by his intellect that he's different from animals, and that's going to be his perfection then, is to know the truth. Because he can't be happy unless he attains the perfection of this highest part of his being, and the perfection of this highest part of his being is to know the truth. Again, adjudicat sequitur esse, because that's his nature. It's an intellectual nature. Then his happiness is going to consist in acting according to that nature and fulfilling the potentialities of that nature, which is to know the truth.
1: Wow.
0: So that leads us into another whole part of consideration of man, which is much more practical. You have to start with what man is, but then, as I said, it leads to what man does, and it's what man does that makes him happy. So this is what leads us into the whole consideration of morality, because that's what morality is. It's considering acts, human acts, from the perspective of what they're, how they perfect man's nature and make him happy, or give him beatitude. So that's the whole second part of the Summa of St. Thomas, is all about beatitude. What we, these acts which we have to perform in order to attain our perfection, our happiness. So that's what morality is. It's the acts of man considered in relation to their last end. But the end, I mean, doesn't mean like the end. Well, it's all over, finished. In a way, it's just the opposite. The end is the perfection of man. It's the purpose of man. And you attain your beatitude by attaining your purpose. So St. Thomas has this whole section of the Summa, the second part of the Summa, which is the longest part of the Summa, all about, well, man's happiness and how to attain it. So maybe we can talk about that a little bit to finish.
1: Yeah, that's fascinating. So when we're talking about the material things, just to recap a little bit, you're saying the underlying thing that makes material things, that makes them material, is the fact that they will undergo some sort of a change or potentiality. This is kind of similar to, I think if I'm remembering correctly, the second law of thermodynamics that says everything is entropy, right? Everything is going to change at some point. So everything material is going to change. Everything material has that potentiality to become something else, but the soul doesn't, because it is immaterial. Therefore, it is also immortal. Therefore, we have a purpose. So it's just kind of leading us down this step of, what is the purpose of man? Well, it's not necessarily our bodies. It's our immaterial soul and our immortal soul.
0: Exactly. You see how important philosophy is. It's just logical.
1: Right.
0: And that's what we're going to explain in this part of the, that's what St. Thomas explains, especially the first five questions in this second part. He talks about beatitude. You know, the beatitude of man. Yeah. What is the beatitude of man? You know, what is it we have? Because that's what determines what we have to do in order to attain our end and be happy. So he has this whole section to begin, what is the end of man? what is his perfection of man? And so he goes through these different considerations of what men have thought beatitude consists in, because everybody wants to be happy. I mean, that's just bottom line. You can't help but want to be happy. The problem is where is happiness and what does it consist? And that's a very important question, at least practically, because as we said, what you do brings you to the fulfillment of your being. So you have to do what brings you to the fulfillment of your being. And if you don't, well, you won't arrive to the fulfillment of your being. You won't be happy. So it's very absolutely vital, literally, to know what is it that it, in what consists the beatitude of man, right? So that's what he talks about. He goes through these different possibilities of what different men have thought is their beatitude. So we can go through it if you want, just a little bit.
1: Sure.
0: To say see what St. Thomas says about that.
1: Okay.
0: So we get. I'll just read a phrase of St. Maximilian Kolbe. He talks about this. All men seek happiness and hope to attain it, but few are they who find it, because they look for it where it is not to be found. Okay, so we'll go through these different goods which people seek, hoping to find their beatitude, because every act we do, that's the only reason we do it, is because to attain our happiness. But the problem is some people, as he says, don't find it because they look for it where it is not to be found. So St. Thomas conducts this long investigation into the different goods of man and tries to discover in which of them is found true beatitude. So first of all, he explains, beatitude does not consist in riches, because riches are simply a means of acquiring natural goods, like food or drink or other things. So man's beatitude can't consist in riches, because riches are simply a means of attaining good. As St. Thomas says, for all these things are sought after, food, drink, habitations, etc., because of something else. So we want money so we get these things, food, drink, etc. But he says all these things are sought after because of something else, namely in order to sustain the nature of man. And therefore, they cannot be the last end of man, but rather are ordered to man as to their end. As it is said in the psalm, thou hast put all things under his feet. Okay, it's sort of, this is pretty famous, you know, you can't live to eat because we just eat to live. So eating cannot be our final end, because that itself is just ordered to us. So we can't be ordered to it. It's pretty simple. And riches are simply means of attaining these things. So riches cannot be, our beatitude cannot consist in material riches. Secondly, he goes on and explains that beatitude does not consist in honor, which is another good that people seek, and in some people even put their last in honor. And he says this is because honor is given to excellence. That's what honor is. It's this homage that you pay to excellence. And so honor supposes excellence. But beatitude is what makes a man excellent. So it doesn't consist in honor, but rather honor is a consequence of beatitude. Because it's the homage that you pay to excellence or perfection, but beatitude is that excellence or perfection. So it can't consist in the honor, because honor is just a consequence of perfection, right? So... Right. And yet, a lot of people do that, right? There's an objection here from Aristotle, who points out the fact that the reward of virtue is honor, and beatitude is the reward of virtue as well. So honor and beatitude seem to be the same thing, because both of them are the reward of virtue. Now, the answer to that is that the honor is the reward of virtue in the sense that one, I'm sorry, it's not the reward of virtue in the sense that one is virtuous in order to be honored, because that would just be ambition. You know, if you just, were virtuous in order to be honored by other people, well, that's not the way it works. That's just ambition. You know, you seek the honor of people as your last end. You seek to be good so that people honor you. Well, it's the other way around. Honor is what you're given if you add virtue, but it's not the reason why you seek virtue.
1: Right.
0: The attitude, on the contrary, is the virtuous person himself. Because he's virtuous, he has happiness. And because he has this happiness, then he's honored. But honor is, beatitude doesn't consist in honor. It's rather honor is giving to someone who has the attitude, which is to be virtuous, as we're going to explain in a minute. All right. Okay. That's what we call, for example, the saints. We call them the blessed. And that's why they honor them, because they have attained beatitude. That is, by their virtue, they have become perfect. And so they're worthy of our honor. But the honor is a consequence of this perfection of beatitude. It's not, doesn't consist in that. But again, a lot of people, that's what they live for, is to be praised by other people. But they've got it backwards, you see. And another possibility, which is similar a bit to honor, for some people, beatitude consists in glory, which is the knowledge of something accompanied by praise, says St. Thomas. For example, you know, a great basketball player has glory because of his great playing and seen on TV, and everybody praises him. They give him glory. But this praise doesn't cause the beatitude of this basketball player. His beatitude consists rather in his playing. He's a great basketball player. That's his beatitude. And again, glory, just like honor, is a consequence of it. Beatitude doesn't consist in glory. Glory is a consequence of being blessed, being a great basketball player. St. Thomas adds on this point, though, kind of he flips it around a bit, saying that it's true that in a way our beatitude depends on our glory before God. So our beatitude is our glory, not before men, but before God. And he explains that our beatitude depends on our glory before God because God's knowledge of our excellence isn't caused by our excellence, it's rather the cause of our excellence. When God knows things, he's not passive with regard to them. Well, good, with regard to good, things are good because God loves them. He doesn't love them because they're good. So things are not praised by God because they're good. Rather, they're good because God praises them. So in that sense, our glory before God is the cause of our beatitude. And we could say our beatitude consists in our glory before God, because our glory before God is the cause of our beatitude. It's because he wills our good that we have it. So this glory we have before God is actually is our beatitude, because it's God that causes our glory. Furthermore, to just finish the list, man's beatitude doesn't consist in power, because power can be used for good or for evil. So it's not goodness in itself, because, you know, if you if you use your power for good, then it's a good thing. But if you use power for evil, and it's not a good thing, it's a very bad thing. Mm-hmm. Furthermore, man's beatitude does not consist in any good of the body, strength or beauty, etc., because this good itself, as we sort of said before, is ordered to the good of the soul. And that's proven by the simple fact that the body cannot exist without the soul. So, while the soul can exist without the body, which we talked about before. Therefore, the body exists for the soul and not the other way around. And so The good of the body can be our beatitude, that is our ultimate good, because it's ordered to something else. It is the good of the soul. And it's a very simple argument, and yet how many people put their beatitude in their strength or beauty? It's an error.
1: Right.
0: Also, he goes on, another common error is to say the beatitude consists in pleasure. And, well, obviously this consists in bodily pleasure. We've just seen that because the body is for the soul. But neither does it consist in any kind of pleasure, even spiritual pleasure. Because pleasure or delight is simply a consequence of possessing the good. So it cannot be that very possession. We experience delight when we possess our good, but it isn't that good itself. Precisely because it's the consequence of it. It's the consequence of it. Well, our goodness cannot consist in delight. Delight is a consequence of having the good, so it can't be the good itself. And in practice, that's an error that we all make, more or less. But it's an error. We have to embrace what is truly our good, and we will experience delight, but it's not by embracing delight itself. That we will attain our good, and so our delight. Again, that's a fact of experience. We know that if we just sort of go for something that is pleasurable, even if it's a spiritual pleasure, we know that we end up without it, without pleasure, because we have to embrace what is what will give true delight, and not the delight itself. Finally, St. Thomas concludes with the following argument, that man's beatitude can only consist in God himself. So we're getting to the final conclusion of this whole section. Because man's beatitude must completely fulfill his desire, and so it must consist in obtaining the very object of his will, and so fulfill its desire. But the object of man's will is not just a particular good. We talked about that before. Animals, they have particular goods. But because we have this faculty of reason, we know the idea of universal good. So that's the object of our desire, is not just a particular good, but universal good, good in itself. Now, the Dominican commentator St. Thomas Cajetan explains this, the key premise of this argument, which is the parallel drawn between universal object of the intellect and the universal object of the will. And he recalls the difference between the respective objects of the intellect and the will, namely the truth, which is the object of the intellect, and the good, which is the object of the will. The truth is in the intellect, because it consists in this adequation of the intellect to what really is. So truth is something that's in the intellect itself. The good, however, which is the object of the will, is in the things themselves, because it doesn't consist in the correspondence between the will and the loves and the thing it loves, as truth consists in correspondence between the intellect and what it knows. Rather, it's the opposite. Goodness is in the thing itself that's loved, which is loved because it's good. And so goodness is in the object loved, and it causes that love. And so it's not in the will. Goodness isn't in the will, as truth is in the intellect. Goodness is in the thing that's good. And which is love, because it's good, it's external, it's objective. And so the universal absolute good, which is the object of will, as we explained, you know, we can't be happy unless we have this universal absolute good. Well, it's something real and it's outside of us. And so it can't be anything but God himself, because God is the absolute real good of the whole universe. And that's why only God can give man the beatitude that he seeks, because as the Lord himself says to the young man, rich man, called him good, he says, only God is good. That is, only God is the universal absolute good that can alone satisfy man's desire. That's what St. Augustine said. Our heart is restless until it rests in thee, because only God is the universal good, and it's only that universal good that can satisfy this intellectual appetite, which is the will, whose object is this universal good. So we can sum up then this whole thing. I'll just sort of read it. Neither riches, nor honor, nor glory, nor power, nor pleasure can make men happy, because they do not satisfy this innate desire he has for an infinite good. And this desire comes to man precisely because of his intellect, which attains the universal nature of things, as we explained, and what makes him different from the animals. And so no particular good can satisfy man, because he has this notion of universal good that is good in itself, and knowing this, he cannot help but desire it. And the freedom of the will, which is a very important point, when dwelt on a bit, it consists simply in the fact that we have this desire for an infinite good. So nothing particular that we experience in our lives can constrain the will to make it love it, because it doesn't fulfill the will completely. It could always say no, because this particular good doesn't satisfy it completely. Whereas in heaven, the blessed who see their infinite good, which is God, which satisfies superabundantly their desire for the good, they can't turn away. I mean, it's kind of paradoxical. Right. Paradoxical. They can't turn away, and yet it's free. Just as God loves himself, right, and can't help but love himself, and yet he loves himself free. So anyway, that's the conclusion, is that only God is good. And I think that's what is going to be talked about in the next podcast. We're going to talk about religion, because that's how we attain our good.
1: This is, Father, this is a great, and I love apologetics so much, because it's very clear, it's very logical, it takes you step by step. Yes, faith is necessary for religion, faith is necessary for our faith, but none of this is relying on, well, faith. It's just logical, step by step.
0: Right, it's what's called the preamble of faith. That is, there are certain things that come before the act of faith. It's not just sort of a blind leap into the dark. Some right. Protestants have that idea. I remember I had this conversation with a Protestant girl once a long time ago. She said, I'd believe that Jonah swallowed the whale if it was in the Bibles. Well, that's not Catholic. That's just stupid.
1: Right.
0: You know, our faith is reasonable. It surpasses reason. But St. Thomas says, you know, to make the act of faith, we have to be sure that it's a reasonable act. And that's what all of these preliminary principles to the faith are about. And then also the apologetic proofs of the truth of the faith. We can, you know, God has given rational proofs of the truth of the religion that he's revealed. That's not, faith is not that. Faith is adhering to this supernatural motive of faith, which is God reveals, and that's something completely supernatural, and it's a gift. But we can't make that act unless it's reason. I mean, it's the end of these proofs of apologetics shows that we can do that.
2: Right.
1: Father, this has been excellent. Thank you so much for taking the time to go through us through this with us. And I'm sure we'll have you back on another time for another one of these at some point in the future. So thank you again.
0: Well, I look forward to it. God bless you.
1: All right. You too.
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One for your breakfast and one for your lunch. 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Mmm.

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0: The straw is too long. Dear Liza, the straw is too long. Dear Liza, too long.
1: Oh, but cut it, dear Goofy, dear Goofy, dear Goofy. 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Then cut it.
0: With what shall I cut it? 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Dear Liza, with what?
1: With a knife, dear Goofy, dear Goofy, dear Goofy. 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

0: dear Goofy, sharpen it.
1: With what shall I sharpen it? Dear Liza, with what shall I sharpen it? Dear Liza, with what?
0: With a stone, dear Goofy, dear Goofy, dear Goofy. 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
1: The stone is too dry. Dear Liza, the stone is too dry. Dear Liza, too dry.
0: Then wet it, dear Goofy, dear Goofy, dear Goofy. Then wet it, dear Goofy, dear Goofy, then wet it.
1: With what shall I wet it? Dear Liza, with what shall I wet it? Dear Liza, with what?
0: With water, dear Goofy, dear Goofy, dear Goofy. With water, dear Goofy, with water.
1: Then what shall I get it? Dear Liza, in what shall I get it? Dear Liza, in what?
0: In a bucket, dear Goofy, dear Goofy, dear Goofy. In a bucket, dear Goofy, in a bucket.
1: There's a hole in my bucket. Dear Liza, there's a hole in my bucket. Dear Liza, a hole.
0: Oh.
1: I can't fill up nothing with a hole in it.

0: Hear and attend and listen. For this befell and behappened and became and was, O my best beloved, when the tame animals were wild. The dog was wild, and the horse was wild, and the cow was wild as wild could be. And they walked in the wet, wild woods by their wild lones. But the wildest of all the wild animals was the cat. She walked by herself, and all places were alike to her. Of course, the man was wild, too. He was dreadfully wild. He didn't even begin to be tame until he met the woman, and she told him that she did not like living in his wild ways. She picked out a nice, dry cave instead of a heap of wet leaves to lie down in, and she strewed clean sand on the floor, and she lit a nice fire of wood at the back of the cave. And she hung a dried wild horse skin tail down across the opening of the cave, and she said, "Wipe your feet, dear, when you come in, and now we'll keep house." That night, best beloved, they ate wild sheep roasted on the hot stones and flavored with wild garlic and wild pepper. Then the man went to sleep in front of the fire ever so happy. But the woman sat up combing her hair and waiting. Out in the wet, wild woods, all the wild animals gathered together where they could see the light of the fire a long way off, and they wondered what it meant. Wild Dog lifted up his wild nose and smelled the smell of roast mutton and said, "I will go up and see and look and say, for I think that it is good. Come with me, Cat." "Nanny," said the cat, "I am the cat who walks by herself, and all places are alike to me. I will not come." "Then we can never be friends again," said Wild Dog, and he trotted off to the cave. But the cat slipped after Wild Dog softly, very softly, and hid herself where she could hear everything. When Wild Dog reached the mouth of the cave, he lifted up the dried horse skin with his nose and sniffed the beautiful smell of the roast mutton. And the woman heard him and laughed and said, "Here comes the first. Wild thing out of the wild woods, what do you want?" Wild Dog said, "Oh, my enemy and wife of my enemy, what is this that smells so good in the wild woods?" Then the woman picked up a roasted mutton bone and threw it to Wild Dog and said, "Taste and try." Wild Dog gnawed the bone, and it was more delicious than anything he had ever tasted, and he said, "Oh, my enemy and wife of my enemy, give me another." The woman said, "Help my man to hunt through the day and guard this cave at night, and I will give you as many roast bones as you need." "Ah," said the cat, listening, "this is a very wise woman, but she is not so wise as I am." Wild Dog crawled into the cave and laid his head on the woman's lap and said, "Oh, my friend and wife of my friend, I will help your man to hunt through the day, and at night I will guard your cave." "Ah," said the cat, listening, "that is a very foolish dog." And she went back through the wet, wild woods, waving her wild tail and walking by her wild lone, but she never told anybody. When the man waked up, he said, "What is Wild Dog doing here?" And the woman said, "His name is not Wild Dog anymore, but First Friend, because he will be our friend for always and always and always. Take him with you when you go hunting." Next night, the woman cut great green armfuls of fresh grass from the water meadows and dried it before the fire so that it smelled like new-mown hay. And she sat at the mouth of the cave and plaited a halter out of horsehide and waited. Out in the wild woods, all the wild animals wondered what had happened to Wild Dog. And at last the wild horse stamped with his foot and sniffed the air and said, "I will go and see and say why Wild Dog has not returned. Come with me, Cat." "Nanny," said the cat. But all the same, she followed Wild Horse softly, very softly, and hid herself where she could hear everything. When the woman heard Wild Horse tripping and stumbling on his long mane, she laughed and said, "Here comes the second. Wild thing out of the wild woods, what do you want?" Wild Horse said, "Oh, my enemy and wife of my enemy, where is Wild Dog?" The woman laughed. "You did not come here for Wild Dog, but for the sake of this good grass." And Wild Horse, tripping and stumbling on his long mane, said, that is true, but give it to me to eat." And the woman said, "Bend your wild head and wear what I will give you, and you shall eat the wonderful grass 3 times a day. "Ah," said the cat, listening, "this is a very clever woman, but she is not so clever as I am." Wild Horse bent his wild head, and the woman slipped the plaited hide halter over it, and Wild Horse breathed on the woman's feet and said, "Oh, my mistress and wife of my master, I will be your servant for the sake of the wonderful grass." "Ah," said the cat, listening, "that is a very foolish horse." And she went back through the wet wild woods, waving her wild tail and walking by her wild lone, but she never told anybody. When the man and the dog came back from hunting, the man said, "What is Wild Horse doing here?" And the woman said, "His name is not Wild Horse anymore, but First Servant, because he will carry us from place to place for always and always and always. Ride on his back when you go hunting." Next day, Wild Cow came up to the cave, and the cat followed, and everything happened just the same as before. And when Wild Cow had promised to give her milk to the woman every day in exchange for the wonderful grass, the cat went back through the wet wild woods, waving her wild tail and walking by her wild lone, just the same as before. When the man and the horse and the dog came home from hunting, "No," said the woman, "her name is not Wild Cow anymore, but Giver of Good Food. She will give us warm white milk for always and always and always, and I will take care of her while you and First Friend and First Servant go hunting." Next day, the cat waited to see if any other wild thing would go up to the cave, but no one moved in the wet wild woods. So the cat walked there by herself, and she saw the woman milking the cow, and she saw the light of the fire in the cave. And she smelled the smell of the warm white milk. Cat said, "Oh, my enemy and wife of my enemy, where did Wild Cow go?" The woman laughed and said, "Wild thing out of the wild woods, go back to the woods again. We have no more need of either friends or servants in our cave." Cat said, "I am not a friend and I am not a servant. I am the cat who walks by herself, and I wish to come into your cave." Woman said, "Then why did you not come with First Friend on the first night?" Cat grew very angry and said, "Has Wild Dog told tales of me?" Then the woman laughed and said, "You are the cat who walks by herself, and all places are alike to you. You're neither a friend nor a servant. You've said it yourself. Go away and walk by yourself in all places alike." Then Cat pretended to be sorry and said, "Must I never come into the cave? Must I never sit by the warm fire? Must I never drink the warm white milk? Oh, you're very wise and very beautiful. You should not be cruel even to a cat." Woman said, "I knew I was wise, but I didn't know that I was beautiful. So I will make a bargain with you. If ever I say one word in your praise, you may come into the cave. And if you say 2 words in my praise," said the cat, "I never shall," said the woman. "But if I say 2 words in your praise, you may sit by the fire in the cave. And if you say 3 words," said the cat, "That I never shall," said the woman. "But if I say 3 words in your praise, you may drink the warm white milk 3 times a day for always and always and always." Then the cat arched her back and said, Now let the curtain at the mouth of the cave and the fire at the back of the cave and the milk pots that stand beside the fire remember what my enemy and the wife of my enemy has said. Cat went far and far away and hid herself in the wet wild woods by her wild lone for a long time till the woman forgot all about her. Only the bat, the little upside-down bat that hung inside the cave, knew where Cat hid. And every evening, Bat would fly to Cat with news of what was happening. One evening, Bat said, "There's a baby in the cave. He's new and pink and fat and small, and the woman is very fond of him." "Ah," said the Cat, listening, "but what is the baby fond of?" "He's fond of things that are soft and tickle," said the Bat. "He's fond of warm things to hold in his arms when he goes to sleep. He's fond of being played with. He's fond of all those things." "Ah," said the Cat, listening, "then my time has come." Next night, Cat walked through the wet, wild woods and hid very near the cave till morning time, and man and dog and horse went hunting. The woman was busily cooking that morning, and the baby cried and interrupted. So she carried him outside the cave and gave him a handful of pebbles to play with. But still the baby cried. Then the cat put out her paddy paw and patted the baby on the cheek, and it cooed. And the cat rubbed against its fat knees and tickled it under its fat chin with her tail. And the baby laughed, and the woman heard him and smiled. Then the bat, the little upside-down bat that hung in the mouth of the cave, said, "Oh, my hostess and wife of my host and mother of my host's son, a wild thing from the wild woods is most beautifully playing with your baby. Ah, blessing on that wild thing, whoever he may be," said the woman, straightening her back, "for I was a busy woman this morning, and he has done me a service." That very minute and second, best beloved, the dried horse-skin curtain that was stretched tail down at the mouth of the cave fell down, whoosh, because it remembered the bargain she had made with the cat. And when the woman went to pick it up, lo and behold, the cat was sitting quite comfy inside the cave. "Oh, my enemy and wife of my enemy and mother of my enemy," said the cat, "it is I. For you have spoken a word in my praise, and now I can sit within the cave for always and always and always." The woman was very angry and shut her lips tight and took up her spinning wheel and began to spin. But the baby cried because the cat had gone away, and the woman could not hush it, and it struggled and kicked and grew black in the face. "Take a strand of the wire that you are spinning," said the cat, "and tie it to your spinning wall and drag it along the floor, and I will show you a magic that shall make your baby laugh as loudly as he is now crying." "I will do so," said the woman, "because I am at my wits' ends, but I will not thank you for it." So she tied the thread to the little clay spindle wall and drew it across the floor. And the cat ran after it and patted it with her paws and rolled head over heels and tossed it backward over her shoulder and chased it between her hind legs and pretended to lose it and pounced down upon it again till the baby laughed as loudly as it had been crying and scrambled after the cat and frolicked all over the cave till it grew tired and settled down to sleep with the cat in its arms. "Now," said the cat, "I will sing the baby a song that shall keep him asleep for an hour." And she began to purr, loud and low, low and loud, till the baby fell asleep. The woman smiled as she looked down upon the two of them and said, "That was wonderfully done. No question but you are very clever, O cat. Oh!" That very minute and second, best beloved, the smoke of the fire at the back of the cave came down in clouds from the roof, because it remembered the bargain she had made with the cat. And when it had cleared away, lo and behold, the cat was sitting quite comfy close to the fire. "You have spoken a second word in my praise," said the cat. "And now I can sit by the warm fire at the back of the cave for always and always and always." Then the woman was very, very angry and let down her hair and put more wood on the fire, and brought out a broad blade bone of the shoulder of mutton, and began to make a magic that should prevent her from saying a third word in praise of the cat. By and by, the cave grew so still that a little wee, wee mouse crept out of a corner and ran across the floor. "Is that little mouse part of your magic?" said the cat.
1: "Yee, yee, yee, no, no," said the woman, and she dropped the blade bone and jumped upon the footstool in front of the fire and braided up her hair very quick for fear that the mouse should run up it.
0: "Ah," said the cat, watching, "then the mouse will do me no harm if I eat it."
1: "No," said the woman, "eat it quickly and I will ever be grateful to you."
0: Cat made one jump and caught the little mouse, and the woman said, "Oh, 100 thanks. Even first friend is not fast enough to catch little mice as you have done. You must be very wise." That very moment and second, oh, best beloved, the milk pot that stood by the fire cracked in two pieces, because it remembered the bargain she had made with the cat. And when the woman jumped down from the footstool, lo and behold, the cat was lapping up the warm white milk that lay in one of the broken pieces. "You have spoken three words in my praise," said the cat, "and now I can drink the warm white milk three times a day for always and always and always." That evening, when the man and dog came into the cave, the woman told them all the story of the bargain, while the cat sat by the fire and smiled. Then the man said, "Yes, but she's not made a bargain with me or with all proper men after me." Then he took off his two boots made of leather, and he took up his little stone axe that makes three, and he fetched a piece of wood and a hatchet that is five altogether, and he set them out in a row, and he said, "Now we will make our bargain. If you do not catch mice when you are in the cave for always and always and always, I will throw these five things at you whenever I see you, and so shall all proper men do after me." The cat counted the five things, and they looked very, very knobby. And she said, "I will catch mice when I am in the cave for always and always and always, but still I am the cat who walks by herself, and all places are alike to me."
2: "Not when I am near," said the man.
0: "If you'd not said that last, I'd have put all these things away for always and always and always. But now I'm going to throw my two boots and my little stone axe, all three, at you whenever I meet you, and so shall all proper men do after me." Then the dog said, "Wait a minute, he's not made a bargain with me or with all proper dogs after me." And he showed his teeth and said, "If you're not kind to the baby while I'm in the cave for always and always and always, I will hunt you till I catch you, and when I catch you, I will bite you, and so shall all proper dogs do after me." Cat counted the dog's teeth, and they looked very, very pointed. And he said, "I will be kind to the baby when I'm in the cave, as long as he doesn't pull my tail too hard, for always and always and always. But still I am the cat that walks by herself, and all places are alike to me."
2: "Not when I am near," said the dog.
0: "If you'd not said that last, I'd have shut my mouth for always and always and always. But now I'm going to hunt you up a tree whenever I meet you, and so shall all proper dogs do after me." Then the man threw his two boots and his little stone axe, all three, at the cat, and the cat ran out of the cave, and the dog chased it up a tree. And from that day to this, best beloved, three proper men out of five will always throw things at a cat whenever they find one, and all proper dogs will chase them up a tree. But the cat keeps her side of the bargain, too. She will kill mice, and she will be kind to babies when she's in the house, just as long as they do not pull her tail too hard. But when she has done that, and between times, and when the moon gets up and night comes, she is the cat that walks by herself, and all places are alike to her. Then she goes out to the wet wild woods, or up the wet wild trees, or on the wet wild roofs, waving her wild tail and walking by her wild...

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1: Ave Maria, gratia plena Dominus tecum, benedicta tu mulieribus, et benedictus fructus ventris tui, Jesus.

0: Epistle according to St. Paul to the Corinthians. Brethren, for I have received of the Lord that which also I deliver to you, that the Lord Jesus, the same night in which he was betrayed, took bread and giving thanks broke and said, Take and eat, this is my body which shall be delivered from you. This do for the commemoration of me. In like manner also the chalice, after he had supped, saying, This chalice is the New Testament in my blood. This do as often as you shall drink for the commemoration of me. For as often as you shall eat this bread and drink this chalice, you shall show the death of the Lord until he come. Therefore, whoever shall eat this bread or drink the chalice of the Lord unworthily shall be guilty of the body and the blood of the Lord. But let a man prove himself, and so let him eat of that bread and drink of the chalice. For he that eat and drink unworthily eat and drink judgment to himself, not discerning the body of the Lord. Now the Gospel according to St. John. At that time Jesus said to the multitude of the Jews, My flesh is meat indeed, and my blood is drink indeed. He that eateth my flesh and drinketh my blood abideth in me, and I in him. As the living Father hath sent me, and I have lived by the Father, so he that eateth me, the same also shall live by me. This is the bread that came down from heaven. Not as your fathers did eat manna and are dead. He that eateth this bread shall live forever. Please be seated. Today is the second Sunday after Pentecost. We have the solemnity of Corpus Christi with the procession after the Mass. Of course, the month of June is dedicated to the Sacred Heart of Jesus. We encourage all of you to pray the Litany of the Sacred Heart during the month of June. And you have all the announcements in the bulletin. In the name of the Father, the Son, and the Holy Ghost. Amen. We celebrate in happiness and joy today the Feast of Corpus Christi. We remember a few weeks ago we celebrated the institution of Holy Eucharist on Holy Thursday. But that night we were full of sadness because we knew the same night our Lord would be delivered, betrayed, and condemned to death. That's the reason we didn't celebrate with enough joy the institution of Holy Eucharist. So the popes thought throughout the history of the Church that it would be most fitting to have a feast instituted to celebrate the Corpus Christi. We'll have in 1 month the Feast of the Precious Blood as well, but today we celebrate the sacrament of Holy Eucharist. It is something that's very dear to our Christian hearts. It's our treasure. It's the manifestation of the love of our Lord. Our Lord, before he passed away, wanted to find a way to stay with us forever. That's the reason he instituted the Holy Sacrament. Is like, if you want, his last will, his testament. Before he left the mankind, he didn't want to abandon us. He knew that we needed his presence. That's the reason he instituted this sacrament, by which we know that our Lord is really, truly present under the appearance, the species of bread and blood, and bread and wine in the chalice. So that's the manifestation of the charity of our Lord. Like a friend, if a friend leaves us, we want to have memory, a picture, a word of him, a remembrance. It's the same for our Lord. He said it, do this in my memory. The Mass, the Holy Eucharist, is really the last thing that our Lord gave us on earth. And he chose this night before he passed away in order that our minds will be struck, impressed by this last gift of our Lord. We know when someone passes away, we try to remember his last words, the thing that he did last. And very often, that's the thing we remember of the person, the last images we have of that person. And our Lord, before being delivered for his passion, gave us the Mass. So it's something very dear to our heart. And in order to thank him, we are going to process out. Of course, every Sunday we have the Mass, we have the communion within the church. But today we want to preach that our Lord is the King of all earth, not only for us, but everywhere. That's the reason we process out proudly to manifest our honor, our devotion. So let us do this procession with devotion, with respect, with adoration. And also, let us, by our example, edify. If people happen to see the procession, they should be edified. And maybe they will be converted. Very often we know that this procession outside attracts the attention of the outsiders, because usually they don't know what's going on within the church. But when we see things outside, they might be edified. So let us really do our best to have a devout procession in the spirit also of reparation for all the blasphemies, all the hatred against our Lord, against the Blessed Sacrament, all the sacrileges against Holy Communion, all the lack of respect of the people who haven't this love for the Blessed Sacrament. So let us love our Lord for those who don't love him anymore. This sacrament of Holy Eucharist is the mystery of our faith, that what makes us distinct from people who don't have the Catholic faith. Only Catholics believe in the mystery of Holy Eucharist. The real presence. When the priest pronounces the words of the consecration, we all know, are certain, truly believe that our Lord is truly present. The host who was bread before the consecration is now our Lord Jesus Christ himself, with his body, blood, soul, and divinity. That's the mystery of our faith. It's the test, if you want, of our faith. If we believe in the Holy Eucharist, we know that we are Catholics. And if we want to test our Catholic faith as well, let us think, how do I receive communion? How do I prepare for communion? How do I thank God for the communion? What is my thanksgiving? That shows it's a clear sign of my faith. If I want to know how intense, how solid, how strong is my faith, I have to look at my communions, at my genuflection. When I enter in the church, how do I genuflect? Do I genuflect like without thinking, or do I genuflect full of adoration because our Lord is truly present in the tabernacle? So let us spend a few time today thinking about my faith. Of course, I do believe, but very often, I forget. I forget that our Lord is present in the church, and the way I act, the way I sit, the way I behave in the church doesn't express my faith or expresses on the contrary that my faith is a bit cold. So let us make an effort. This is the house of the Lord because the Lord is really present. If we will see right now our Lord present with his human aspect, with his appearance, human appearance, we'll all fall on our knees and adore him. But it is exactly the same, though we don't see him. So let us always remember that. This is the house of the Lord. Our Lord is dwelling in him. He deserves all adoration, all respect, and so on. Mystery of our hope. Our Lord told us in the Gospel, whoever shall eat will have life eternal. We know that when we receive a good communion, a worthy communion, we are in state of grace, and the grace increases by the communion and puts in our soul a seed, a germ of eternal life. We know that a soul that receives regularly communion, good communion, improves in grace, in virtue, and if that person dies, we have hope. We firmly believe that this person is saved. If the person died in state of grace, the person is saved. And also, mystery of hope, faith, hope, and charity. I told you, this is the sacrament of the love of our Lord that he gave us just before he passed away. In the same manner, we have to love him back. We have to love him for what he gave us. And he gave us everything because he gave us himself. We are going to receive God. We are going to receive our Lord Jesus Christ in communion. So we have to give back our hearts, our love to our Lord. Love of God is calling for our love. So let us love him. At the same time also, let us have this fraternal charity. Someone who receives communion should have the fruit of the communion. And we know that our Lord chose bread and wine for elements, for these sacraments, because bread and wine signify union. We need many grains. Many grains are milled, are crushed together to form one single bread. And it's impossible to see the different grains when it's done, when the bread is made. The same for the wine. Many grapes are crushed together and form one wine. So when we receive communion, we should be transformed into our Lord. We should have this charity of our Lord in our soul. And we should have the fraternal charity, the fruits of communions are fruits of charity. It's a bit sad sometimes for us that we receive communion so often and still we are rashly judging our neighbor. We say words against charity. We are causing divisions, which means that we don't produce the fruit that we should have produced receiving communion daily. So let's make an effort today to take the resolution on this Corpus Christi feast to be more charitable. Acts of faith, acts of hope, and acts of charity. We will ask this favor from our Blessed Mother. She said fiat. She accepted to be the Mother of God, and that because of her fiat that we had our Lord, and we have Holy Communion today. So let us thank the Blessed Mother and ask her, imagine the Blessed Mother when she did receive communion. Her faith, her hope, her charity was intense. She wasn't full of distraction, full of lack of charity. She was perfect in her love of God. Let us ask her to make a beautiful communion and to walk out with our Lord in procession with the same respect she was carrying the blessed child. In the name of the Father, the Son, and the Holy Ghost.
1: The work of one and the same Spirit, who allots to everyone according as he will. In the name of the Father, and of the Son, and of the Holy Ghost. Amen. Reverend Seminarian and dear faithful in Christ, perhaps you have heard the story of the man who was feeling overwhelmed by his cross in life. And so he complained to God about how heavy it was and how uncomfortable it was. And so God invited him to come to a special cross exchange store that he had. And he said, "You are free to walk around this store. You will see all the crosses of everybody else that is alive in the world. And as you can see, there are all different shapes and sizes. Some of them are very heavy, others are light, some are rough, some are smooth. But feel free to walk around and you can exchange yours for another one that you would feel would be less burdensome." And so the man walked through the rows and rows and miles of crosses in the store, and he found some that indeed were lighter than his cross, and yet they were more rough on the edges. The wood was very rough. Some of them were heavier, although there was much smoother wood. But as he tried out the different crosses, he ended up leaving the store, deciding to stay with his own cross, because as he compared it, he realized that he was given the only cross that he could handle. St. Paul in the epistle says today that there are diversities of graces, but one gift is given to everyone, and that gift is the grace which is sufficient for our salvation. God gives to each person different graces, but also enough grace to save our souls, if we would have it. So to save our souls, we have to make them holy. We have to sanctify our souls. And we do that by becoming holy. We are holy only so far as we do God's will. That's the only thing that makes us holy, to do God's will. If we do our own will, if we go against God's will or just ignore God's will, then we are not going to become holy. Would you not admit with me that your life and my life, all of our lives, are lives of labor, of work, of toil? We don't really meet anybody that truly says, "I have a life of ease with no crosses, no difficulties." And so for most men, for all of us really, holiness is going to lie in the sanctification of our work, of our daily duties, sanctifying the duties of our state in life. Let's take the example from the Holy Family. They were poor, but not in extreme poverty. They were of royal descent, and yet they didn't live in a palace or live like kings. They were simple, hard-working people. So they are very much like us in that aspect. Saint Joseph, the scripture tells us, was a hard-working, humble man, and a just man. We can imagine that daily he was laboring in his wood shop as a carpenter. Maybe he had to then deliver the things that he made. Maybe he had to go and do carpentry at other places. So he's coming and going, working day in and day out. He was kind. He was honest. He was beloved. He was just amidst that work, that daily grind, as we would call it. Mary, did she have household work? Certainly. She was the mother of the house. She was busy every day cleaning, arranging all things. Just because she was the Blessed Mother and had no sin didn't mean that dust avoided her house or that things suddenly picked up after themselves. She had all that daily toil. She had to go to the store, go to the market. Probably was much more of a chore than it is today, with no cars and no air conditioning and no refrigeration. But perhaps worse than that daily toil of going to the market was the daily work of going to the well to bring back the water. There certainly was no running water. And every drop of water that they had in that dry desert land had to come from a well. And that normally fell on the woman of the house to do. So we can imagine Our Lady going day in and day out, maybe even several times a day, to the well and back. She had to prepare meals. They didn't just suddenly pop out of the sky. There was no manna in her days that would feed the bodily needs of her family. We can also imagine her spinning or weaving, as sacred tradition tells us. In fact, that seamless garment that was woven with one stitch from top to bottom, that was ripped off of our Lord by his executioners, tradition has it that Our Lady made that as well. And she had, of course, her daily devotions to God, praying for her family, praying for all that they needed for the day. She had the daily practice of the Christian virtues, patience, kindness, humility. Even their son, Jesus, would likewise share in the work. We can be sure that as a boy, as a child, and as a teenager, he was helping his parents when they asked for his help, and even when they didn't ask for it. He was seeing their needs. He was seeing how he could respect them. He was seeing how he could make their burdens easier. We can imagine him going with his parents to the different places. As a boy, he probably went to the market with his mother. As a teenager, he was certainly toiling in the shop of his father. And yet at home, picking up after himself, helping with cleanup, and all the things that, although maybe the details are different, the same types of things are still in our lives that were in their lives. And so for many years was spent the hidden life of the Holy Family, the part we don't read about in sacred scripture, because probably it was not particularly spectacular, full of miracles and things like that, that the later years of our Lord would be like. It was the hidden daily grind, as we say, the day in, day out toil, hardships, privation. They didn't magically have everything they needed. They had to work. And yet they did this toil, they did these daily duties with contentment, with mutual affection for each other in the family, and with the love of God. And so the Holy Family sanctified their work and their lives to a degree that nobody can equal, for sure. Nobody can live as holy of a life as the Holy Family. But we may certainly and should certainly try to imitate that holiness, try to strive for it. Because don't all of us have similar duties to fulfill? And do not all of us have a life and a soul that needs to be sanctified? Women, whether you are mothers, daughters, workers, it's tempting to say, I don't have time to sanctify my life because I'm so busy with all these things. You have cooking, you have washing, you have mending, you have all the details of keeping the house and the family, and nowadays driving the kids and the teenagers everywhere. But look at Our Lady. See her work. Feel her hands, which were the hands that did that work. Was there ever a creature as holy as she with all of the work that she had? Men, are you a husband, a son, a laborer, an artisan, a businessman? We tend to complain of our unending work. First, it's at the office or the factory, and then we come home, and then there's 1,000 things that our wife wants us to do or that need to be done to keep the roof on the house. But we see Saint Joseph and even Jesus working hard, just like you, working long hours, just like you. And was there anyone ever so holy as they? So we can say labor and work, how noble it is when it is sanctified in the way that the Holy Family teaches us. Let's look at the ideas of holiness and correct the errors that we have. Becoming holy does not mean leaving the world for the cloister for most people. Not everybody is called to be a monk. For those that are called to the priesthood or to become a sister or a brother, a monk, that is their path to holiness. But most of you are not called to that path. So holiness doesn't require leaving the world. The Holy Family did not leave the world. They were in the world, but not of it. Holiness does not consist necessarily in great austerities, in singular huge works or great vows, nor does it consist in prayer alone. We can't simply neglect our duties and our state in life by saying, I'm going to God on my knees and doing nothing of what God actually calls us to do with our state in life. Holiness does not depend on the amount of grace received, for we know that many receive great graces and resist them. Others receive fewer graces, but they profit greatly by those small graces that they have received. We know that everyone receives enough grace to save a soul. Holiness, then, doesn't consist in these things. It consists essentially in fulfilling perfectly the will of God in one state in life, be that in the kitchen, in the factory, in the family, in the home, wherever. Wherever God has put you, no matter what your situation is, that is where you are called to become a saint. So all of you who toil and labor and are burdened, see your examples and your encouragement in Mary and Joseph. Let's realize really the simplicity of our work. We complicate things very much in our minds about all the things that we have to do and all the bad things that are going to happen if we don't get through our duties just as we have planned. And yet, it really is very simple. It really doesn't matter what we do as long as we do it for God and as long as we do it with generosity of heart. Doing our duties with pure intention. Saint Joseph was a perfect carpenter. He wasn't some sort of a religious leader, or he wasn't a great king or anything like that. He was a carpenter. Mary was not a great spokeswoman or a rich queen. She was, however, the perfect wife and mother. And so, we are called to sanctify our ordinary actions. This is the key to happiness in this life and the next. In the name of the Father, and of the Son, and of
2: every time you look at the Sacred Heart, there is a grace coming from Him. It's infallible. You are in distress, you are in temptation, look at the Sacred Heart. Immediately, you will find consolation. You need some grace, more faith, more charity, more purity, more justice, I don't know, more prudence, suggestions, advice, look at the Sacred Heart. And immediately you will receive the answer. So, mighty faithful, let's believe.

Lord Jesus Christ, showed in a very public manner, in a manner testimonying to that grace that is within them of their love of our Lord Jesus Christ. And so that is why that even in the very early church, that the Mass was always celebrated on the tombs of martyrs, as they themselves had shown the greatest love for God in giving themselves, you know, for him, but also because their proof of their sanctity was in their very deeds, in the very life itself, and the fact that they offered it to our Lord made it holy. And so that is why every altar, even to this day, is always consecrated with the relics of martyrs. But yet, it is Saint Martin of Tours, our saint of today, which is historically the first saint whose life is so miraculous and so filled with virtue that, of course, there was no doubt of his sanctity. But yet he was given a new title, the title of a confessor. That is, a one who had not given his life in the sense of shedding his blood for our Lord Jesus Christ, but certainly his life was given to our Lord, yet not in a bloody manner, but in an unbloody manner, which is why the color of the confessors of the faith is that of white. That is to say that they have, by their sweat and tears, have lived the life of a martyr, a witness to the grace of our Lord, by what they lived, and by the miracles they performed, and the good works that they did. And so Martin of Tours we know quite a bit about, because he was firstly a soldier of the Roman Empire, a captain. And so he was oftentimes called on many difficult duties as fulfilling his duty of state. And yet even as a young man, he was not yet a Christian. He had heard of our Lord Jesus Christ. He knew of Christianity, and he was, as they call, a hearer of the faith, that he often attended conferences or simply instructions, that he was curious, we could say, of the Christian way of life and the different things that they did. And so he was perhaps not that involved, we could say, in the Christian community, but he certainly knew about them and certainly listened to the doctrines given to him by the bishops and priests. But yet there was a very special episode in his life where, as it were, that he saw that this doctrine of our Lord Jesus Christ was not simply something held in books or something that was preached, but something that was above all lived. That he met on the road while he was still a soldier on his horseback, that he met a poor beggar on the side of the road who simply asked him that if he could help him to simply survive the night, for he was very cold and very hungry. But Martin, of course, he did not have, our saint of today, he did not have much food. He didn't have any money either. His manner of life was rather quite simple. But he did have the cloak, and so he took the cloak off his back and split it in half and gave half of it to the beggar. And so there we have the great work that he did, this work of charity, which won for him that Catholic faith, which he lived by to the rest of his days. And so it was exactly this, there was a vision given later to one of the saints that says, Martin, even though a catechumen, has given me of his own. And so that he was won that grace of the Catholic faith by his good works, the good works that he had done on the way, simply following the doctrine of our Lord Jesus Christ, not simply believing it, but above all putting it into practice with that work of charity. And so it was exactly there that he began to live truly in a Christian life and to also become baptized. He will eventually become such a great service to the church, he will become a bishop of Tours, where he will have done a great deal of good works and also of increasing the number of Christians in that part of France. And so he is also well known. At the end of his life, he would live to some 80-some years of age, and he would have lived a meritorious life of many great works and many even miracles. And yet it's exactly at the end of his life that he is, of course, completely worn out by all that he had accomplished during his stay here on earth. And so he then said to our Lord, as our Lord appeared to him, he says, "Yes, I am tired, O Lord, but I will not refuse the work. Send me as long as you want me here." And so he gave himself entirely to the work of God, even though he was quite exhausted. And so he was fully crowned with merits when he went into his eternal reward. And so let us thank the good Lord for giving us the example of Saint Martin of Tours, that even those who are in the lowliest occupations can do these great works of charity and by them, increase their store of merit, increase the store of grace that God gives to them. That fidelity we have in what little that we know leads us to do great things. And so let us ask Martin of Tours to especially intercede for us, to make us faithful to what little we know of the Catechism, that so by living it we might increase that knowledge of our Lord Jesus Christ, through whom we have eternal life. In the name of the Father, and of the Son, and of the Holy Ghost. Amen.

0: I'd like to introduce myself. My name is Father Robert Bruciani. If you're very old, you probably remember the last time I was here, which is 2013. Bishop Felley came for confirmations. And then, of course, I'm delighted to be here because Father Summers and I, we go back a long way. I replaced him in India in 2007, and then he went to England, where he's the headmaster of St. Michael's School. And then I came to England in 2015 as the superior. And so we were together for a couple of years. And we've crisscrossed ever since. And so it's a great delight. Also, Father de Mornay, I was at seminary with him. And we used to climb mountains together. He was super fit. He was hard to keep up with. And then Father Gomez, we were ordained together. So it really is a great reunion coming here. So I'm delighted. And I'll be delighted to meet you all after Mass as well. And let's see on the list here. Father Summers has given me a list here of things I've got to say. And I'm happy to come to such a wonderful priory. In the name of the Father, and of the Son, and of the Holy Ghost. Amen. Now, let the angelic host of heaven exult, and for the victory of so great a king, sound the trumpet of salvation. It's from the Exultet in the Easter Vigil. But despite this desire to sound the trumpet of exultation, it's extraordinary to think that 2,000 years ago, when Christ rose from the dead, there were no trumpet blasts. There was no acclaim, no crowds, no loved ones even, not even the Blessed Virgin Mary. In the stillness of the night, the greatest moment in time took place, without anyone to see it. But why such secrecy? Why hide the greatest moment of time? Christ's victory over sin and death. The gates of heaven opened once more to men. Well, there are a number of reasons. There are four reasons I'll cite today. First of all, in relation to those who are not worthy to see it. The resurrection was far too sacred an event to expose Christ once more to the suffering of derision and humiliation of the soldiers, of the Pharisees. The invitation to his banquet had been rejected. The Jews had killed the prophets, and now they'd killed God's only begotten Son, God the Son. They did not deserve to see the moment for which God had prepared them 2,000 years ago. Also, it wasn't only because the event was too sacred, it was too beautiful to behold. The hidden resurrection was rendered more beautiful still, perhaps, the fact that it was a secret. It was hidden from mortal eyes. Just as God was not in the raging tempest, or the earthquake, or the fire when he spoke to Elias, but in the gentle breeze, there is a poetic beauty that his victory was in the quiet tranquility of the night. Also, St. Cyril says, it was fitting as a balancing of woman's account. Eve had presented the apple to Adam. The new Adam had presented his victory to the new Eve. For tradition tells us that our Blessed Lord appeared to the Blessed Virgin Mary first to show himself resurrected. She believed, of course, by faith. But one can even imagine the joy of beholding her son once more alive and radiant with glory. A woman had begun the sad story which ended in man's death. Now a woman, Mary Magdalene, we heard in the gospel today, began the glad story of this man's conquest of death, when she rushed back to the upper room to tell the apostles and the disciples. So the resurrection, it was too sacred to be public. It was too beautiful to be out in the open. Also, relative to our capacity to understand, it was too great an event for us to take in all at once if we'd been there. St. Thomas says that it exceeded our capacity to comprehend. And as the order of divine providence has always been to lead the lower by the higher, men learned of the resurrection through the angel who sat on the stone where Christ was laid and answered men's unspoken questions. Ye seek Jesus of Nazareth. He is not here. He is risen. An angel had heralded the entry of God into his creation, and it was fitting that an angel announce the entry of man into his divinity. Without faith, without Jesus explaining his resurrection, the tremendous truth would be misunderstood. Jesus revealed himself gradually to the disciples, first to Mary Magdalene, then to the pilgrims of Emmaus, and then to the apostles in the cenacle, and even then he hid from them the glory of his body, the glory that Peter and James and John saw on Mount Tabor. So the resurrection was too sacred. It was too beautiful. It was too incomprehensible to understand. And finally, for the faithful, the hidden resurrection permits us to love the risen Christ more fully. It permits us to love with the virtue of faith. For in heaven there is no faith, because we see with our eyes what we believe here below. But it is meritorious and more rewarding in a human way to love by faith, just like a soldier who goes away to war and he leaves his fiancée behind. And if they are faithful to each other, their love will be so much fuller. If many, after many years, not knowing each other's health or condition or how their feelings, they come back together and they've been faithful to each other. Similarly, here below, we have the privilege of being able to love by faith. St. Teresa of the Child Jesus, she gloried in the fact that she could love by faith because it was only possible here. And for this reason, the resurrection was hidden. For us, not having seen the resurrection is reserved the blessing promised by Jesus himself. When he said to Thomas, "Blessed are those who have not seen and yet believe." And this is our blessing, my dear brethren, here today. 2,000 years after his glorious resurrection, the event is more remote in time than ever before. In a world that is falling away from the sweet yoke of God's law, we still believe in him. Blessed are we in this. And our blessing consists in this. Not only are we promised eternal life, we also have in our hope the means of escape from that despair, which is the lot of man who has no God, no point to his life except slavery to his passions. And so, my dear brethren, our Lord hid his resurrection because it was too sacred, because it was too beautiful, because it was incomprehensible, and because he wished on us the blessing of pure love based on faith. Our Lord hid his resurrection, but we must not hide our joy today. Let earth rejoice, irradiated by such mighty beams, and being lifted up with the splendor of the eternal King, let her feel the shadows gone from her sphere. Let us offer thanks, let us adore the risen Christ who has given us eternity. In the name of the Father, and of the Son, and of the Holy Ghost. Amen.
1: And we must do what we can then to really know our faith and to make sure that our children know our faith, study it seriously, We can't have a just get by attitude. We can't fall back on, I know it's the true faith, it's enough for me. We have to understand what we can understand. See how things fit together. And that means taking advantage of opportunities to learn. The sermon is one such opportunity. There will be 4 points in this sermon. I wonder if I could ask each one after Mass, what are the 4 points? I wonder how many could tell me. And so it is with most Sundays. We can hear and not hear. We can hear and it doesn't really sink in. Take advantage of the opportunity. All because this faith is so important. We have to do what we can to know it. Take advantage of those opportunities and read on your own. If we don't read, we don't know what we think we know. So that's the first point. Strive to know your faith well.

0: Holy Ghost. Amen. And Lord, my dear faithful, we are celebrating today one of the feasts, one of the apostles of the English Isles, St. Augustine of Canterbury. We know very little about St. Augustine as far as his early life is, that the life before he was sent to England. We do know that he was from, most certainly from Rome, most probably, that he was probably of the better class, but we do not know. At least he received a very good education, and that he became a monk in the very famous monastery of St. Andrew, erected by St. Gregory the Great on the Caelian Hill. You know where the Caelian Hill in Rome is. It's not very far from the Colosseum. It's just down the road, Colosseum, opposite of the Palatine Hill. And there you have St. Gregory's. It's not called the Church of St. Gregory, but at the time it was the monastery of St. Andrew. And there, exactly, he had followed the Benedictine rule. And there we can say we know that this community was very fervent. We have St. Gregory himself, who was actually in this monastery before he became Pope. And he was also, there's many, many monks who were living there, as we will find from our story. St. Gregory was abbot, St. Gregory the Great. He was at this monastery. He would be part of his work. He would be administering the sacraments to the people and to the people of Rome. And it was one time that he passed by a slave market. Those slave markets sadly existed still. This was the Roman Empire, they say, was normally called to have been fallen to Alaric the Goth in 476. But yet, much of the structure of the empire will persist for quite a long time. And so there we can have Gregory will visit this slave market, and there he meets all these new peoples that are warring with the Franks and with the other tribes of the northern part of the Roman border of the empire. And there are some Angles there. And so St. Gregory remarks that these are not Angles, but rather Angelos, they are angels. And so he had already a very great affection for this people, and he wanted so much to send missionaries to these people who at the time were now marauding into what is the British Isles. To remember that Christianity came to Britain in the very first century with St. Joseph of Arimathea and also the many Christians that were exiled to the mines in what is now Wales, but also that they spread Christianity throughout the British Isles to such an extent that the churches were very well developed at the time of the Angles and the Saxons invading England. In fact, the Angles and Saxons would destroy many of the churches and loot them. That was part of the interest that they had in raiding the island, was to pillage the churches and to take all the precious vestments and the vessels of the altar and so forth. It was a great and disastrous for the people of Britain at that time. But nonetheless, Gregory is convinced he has a long desire in order to evangelize these people, to bring these marauding bandits to the sweetness of the gospel, to convert them and to civilize them. And so he will choose St. Augustine, who was at the time the prior of that monastery on the Caelian Hill of St. Andrew's monastery. And so he will choose St. Augustine and also 40 other monks who will be sent. So you can see just by the fact that he's willing to send 40, there must be quite a few monks there in St. Andrew's Abbey. And so he will send St. Augustine and 40 monks with a commission to go into what is now England in order to evangelize, to set up the missions, in order to form a beachhead, as it were, in England, in order to evangelize these people that had recently invaded and conquered this territory from the British. And so St. Augustine and his companions, they make their way through what is now Italy and then Gaul. And at this time, they hear such terrible stories about the English, about how they have destroyed all of the churches, how they are truly a barbaric and terrible people, that he actually loses heart. He actually tries to convince the Pope. He actually makes his journey back to Rome, leaving his companions there in Gaul, and not too far from Lyon. There he will go back all the way back to the Pope and actually explain to him that, what we hear about these people is so terrible that how can you send us there to be simply massacred and martyred? And yet, Pope Gregory would encourage him. He would encourage him with the different, the Ethelred, who was the one of the king there, is very, very disposed to at least to listen to the envoys that he will send, and that furthermore, that the king has just recently married a young Christian princess, and that she is Christian and certainly has a great influence on the king to such an extent that he's willing to listen to the envoys that Gregory will send. And so St. Gregory has been working very hard to try to establish some contacts with the people of England in order to send these missionaries that are apostles that might gain fruit. And so Augustine, encouraged by the Pope, will then retake up his journey. And then he will take that very dangerous crossing across the English Channel into England. And there he will set up some 20 miles. There's actually waits on a little island in order to go into the kingdom. Of course, the custom is to wait until you have envoys of the king in order for the establishment to be well approved. And so his companions were raised on a little island not too far off the English shore. And there the king will send his envoys and then later allow Augustine, St. Augustine, to speak to the king. And so the king will, in order to avoid any sort of witchcraft or magic, will actually have the meeting in the open air under a large oak tree, which in his pagan understanding would keep him away from the magic and incantations of St. Augustine. But over his fear, its natural fear of receiving these mysterious visitors from Rome, will very soon be dissipated as he sees the great bearing, the great modesty, and the great humility of St. Augustine, and the very logic of his appeal. And so that the king's answer was very gracious in his friendliness, and I have here actually the text that he will say, that your words and promises are very fair, but they are as new to us and of certain uncertain import. I cannot assent to them and give up what I've long held in common with the whole English nation. But since you have come as strangers from so great a distance, and as I take it are anxious to have us also share in what you conceive to be both excellent and true, we will not interfere with you, but receive you rather in kindly hospitality, and take care to provide what may be necessary for your support. Moreover, we make no objection to your winning as many converts as you can to your creed. And that's from the Venerable Bede, the saint we said yesterday, in his ecclesiastical history. That's exactly the speech is transcribed by St. Bede, who we spoke about yesterday, that he exactly records these words of the king, which are very gracious to St. Augustine. And so Augustine will begin his work in earnest there in Canterbury, where Canterbury at the time, to know the history, was actually a city of the king, of this kingdom of Kent, we call it today. But there, that area was where the king of the Saxons was actually his residence. And so St. Augustine will begin his work. There will be many converts. They will use a church of St. Martin, which was an old British church, an old Catholic church, was destroyed but then later rebuilt by the queen of the Angles. And so St. Augustine will then work to such an extent that the king himself will actually become baptized the year after. And after the baptism of the king, of course, that provides the greatest impulse to his work. And so that he will have many, many converts, some 20,000, within the space of a month, that will enter into the church. And many of the Angles and the Saxons will follow the king's example. Although these will be the of expansion of a new tribe, added to those nations of the church. And yet there will be a certain sadness at the end of St. Augustine's apostolate, even though he had a very difficult time to get there, and also the great difficulty in educating these very barbaric peoples. Nonetheless, he will have great success, and so a great consolation will be for St. Augustine and also for the Pope to have evangelized these people. And yet with the British, that is to say what are now called the Welsh peoples, there will be a certain disappointment, because they will consider it a little bit unfortunate that the church should take such interest, in these people that have massacred, and destroyed their churches, that there is a little bit of jealousy, one could say, or rather the jealousy of the son that has not abandoned, whereas the father spent so much on these prodigal children and yet seems to neglect those that were still faithful. And so at the end of his episcopate, Augustine will very sadly witness the distancing of many of the Welsh, or what is the British, bishops, who will distance themselves from him and cause a little bit of controversy at the end of his apostolate, which would be a little sad for him. But nonetheless, we can appreciate the great work that was done by St. Augustine to evangelize these very difficult and very brutal people that were now brought to the gospel, doctrine of the gospel. And so let us pray, my dear faithful, especially to St. Augustine, that these people whom the Holy See had such a great affection for, so as to bring them to the law and gospel of our Lord, that they may yet again be converted. As we know, the history of England is very tragic, especially of their kings, and not all of their kings were as helpful as their king to St. Augustine, but rather that there were some that decided to form their own church and to establish what is now called Protestantism or Anglicanism. And let us not cease to have affection for these people, that they might be also converted to that one true faith, that there might be one fold and one shepherd, and that they might also have a share in that eternal life which our Lord promises to those who are faithful to him and to his church. And so let us pray for the people of England, that they might be either St. Augustine sent to them in order to bring them back to that faith of their ancestors. In the name of the Father, and of the Son, and of the Holy Ghost.
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2: Sister Lucy said the following: "The Most Holy Virgin in these last times in which we live has given a new efficacy to the recitation of the Rosary to such an extent that there is no problem, no matter how difficult it is, whether temporal or above all spiritual, in the personal life of each one of us, of our families, of the families of the world, or of religious communities, or even of the lives of peoples and nations, that cannot be solved by the Rosary. There is no problem, I tell you, no matter how difficult it is, that we cannot resolve by the prayer of the Holy Rosary."
3: The Holy Rosary. In the name of the Father, and of the Son, and of the Holy Ghost. Amen. I believe in God, the Father Almighty, creator of heaven and earth, and in Jesus Christ, his only Son, our Lord, who was conceived by the Holy Ghost, born of the Virgin Mary, suffered under Pontius Pilate, was crucified, died, and was buried. He descended into hell. The third day he arose again from the dead. He ascended into heaven, sitteth at the right hand of God, the Father Almighty. From thence he shall come to judge the living and the dead. Our Father who art in heaven, hallowed be thy name. Thy kingdom come, thy will be done on earth as it is in heaven. Hail Mary, full of grace, the Lord is with thee. Blessed art thou amongst women, and blessed is the fruit of thy womb, Jesus. Hail Mary, full of grace, the Lord is with thee. Blessed art thou amongst women, and blessed is the fruit of thy womb, Jesus. Hail Mary, full of grace, the Lord is with thee. Blessed art thou amongst women, and blessed is the fruit of thy womb, Jesus.

We meditate today the joyful mysteries of the Holy Rosary. The first joyful mystery is the Annunciation. Our Father who art in heaven, hallowed be thy name. Thy kingdom come, thy will be done on earth as it is in heaven. Hail Mary, full of grace, the Lord is with thee. Blessed art thou amongst women, and blessed is the fruit of thy womb, Jesus. Hail Mary, full of grace, the Lord is with thee. Blessed art thou amongst women, and blessed is the fruit of thy womb, Jesus. Hail Mary, full of grace, the Lord is with thee. Blessed art thou amongst women, and blessed is the fruit of thy womb, Jesus. Mary, full of grace, the Lord is with thee. Blessed art thou amongst women, and blessed is the fruit of thy womb, Jesus. Hail Mary, full of grace, the Lord is with thee. Blessed art thou amongst women, and blessed is the fruit of thy womb, Jesus. Hail Mary, full of grace, the Lord is with thee. Blessed art thou amongst women, and blessed is the fruit of thy womb, Jesus. Hail Mary, full of grace, the Lord is with thee. Blessed art thou amongst women, and blessed is the fruit of thy womb, Jesus. Hail Mary, full of grace, the Lord is with thee. Blessed art thou amongst women, and blessed is the fruit of thy womb, Jesus. Hail Mary, full of grace, the Lord is with thee. Blessed art thou amongst women, and blessed is the fruit of thy womb, Jesus. Mary, full of grace, the Lord is with thee. Blessed art thou amongst women, and blessed is the fruit of thy womb, Jesus. Amen.

my Jesus. The second joyful mystery is the visitation of Our Lady to her cousin, St. Elizabeth. Our Father who art in heaven, hallowed be thy name. Thy kingdom come, thy will be done on earth as it is in heaven. Hail Mary, full of grace, the Lord is with thee. Blessed art thou amongst women, and blessed is the fruit of thy womb, Jesus. Hail Mary, full of grace, the Lord is with thee. Blessed art thou amongst women, and blessed is the fruit of thy womb, Jesus. Hail Mary, full of grace, the Lord is with thee. Blessed art thou amongst women, and blessed is the fruit of thy womb, Jesus. Hail Mary, full of grace, the Lord is with thee. Blessed art thou amongst women, and blessed is the fruit of thy womb, Jesus. Hail Mary, full of grace, the Lord is with thee. Blessed art thou amongst women, and blessed is the fruit of thy womb, Jesus. Hail Mary, full of grace, the Lord is with thee. Blessed art thou amongst women, and blessed is the fruit of thy womb, Jesus. Hail Mary, full of grace, the Lord is with thee. Blessed art thou amongst women, and blessed is the fruit of thy womb, Jesus. Hail Mary, full of grace, the Lord is with thee. Blessed art thou amongst women, and blessed is the fruit of thy womb, Jesus. Hail Mary, full of grace, the Lord is with thee. Blessed art thou amongst women, and blessed is the fruit of thy womb, Jesus. Hail Mary, full of grace, the Lord is with thee. Blessed art thou amongst women, and blessed is the fruit of thy womb, Jesus.

Jesus. On the third joyful mystery is the nativity of our Lord in Bethlehem. Our Father who art in heaven, hallowed be thy name. Thy kingdom come, thy will be done on earth as it is in heaven. Hail Mary, full of grace, the Lord is with thee. Blessed art thou amongst women, and blessed is the fruit of thy womb, Jesus. Hail Mary, full of grace, the Lord is with thee. Blessed art thou amongst women, and blessed is the fruit of thy womb, Jesus. Hail Mary, full of grace, the Lord is with thee. Blessed art thou amongst women, and blessed is the fruit of thy womb, Jesus. Hail Mary, full of grace, the Lord is with thee. Blessed art thou amongst women, and blessed is the fruit of thy womb, Jesus. Mary, full of grace, the Lord is with thee. Blessed art thou amongst women, and blessed is the fruit of thy womb, Jesus. Hail Mary, full of grace, the Lord is with thee. Blessed art thou amongst women, and blessed is the fruit of thy womb, Jesus. Hail Mary, full of grace, the Lord is with thee. Blessed art thou amongst women, and blessed is the fruit of thy womb, Jesus. Mary, full of grace, the Lord is with thee. Blessed art thou amongst women, and blessed is the fruit of thy womb, Jesus. Hail Mary, full of grace, the Lord is with thee. Blessed art thou amongst women, and blessed is the fruit of thy womb, Jesus. Hail Mary, full of grace, the Lord is with thee. Blessed art thou amongst women, and blessed is the fruit of thy womb, Jesus.

my Jesus. And the fourth joyful mystery, the presentation of the infant Jesus in the temple and the purification of Our Lady. Our Father who art in heaven, hallowed be thy name. Thy kingdom come, thy will be done on earth as it is in heaven. Hail Mary, full of grace, the Lord is with thee. Blessed art thou amongst women, and blessed is the fruit of thy womb, Jesus. Hail Mary, full of grace, the Lord is with thee. Blessed art thou amongst women, and blessed is the fruit of thy womb, Jesus. Hail Mary, full of grace, the Lord is with thee. Blessed art thou amongst women, and blessed is the fruit of thy womb, Jesus. Hail Mary, full of grace, the Lord is with thee. Blessed art thou amongst women, and blessed is the fruit of thy womb, Jesus. Hail Mary, full of grace, the Lord is with thee. Blessed art thou amongst women, and blessed is the fruit of thy womb, Jesus. Hail Mary, full of grace, the Lord is with thee. Blessed art thou amongst women, and blessed is the fruit of thy womb, Jesus. Hail Mary, full of grace, the Lord is with thee. Blessed art thou amongst women, and blessed is the fruit of thy womb, Jesus. Hail Mary, full of grace, the Lord is with thee. Blessed art thou amongst women, and blessed is the fruit of thy womb, Jesus. Hail Mary, full of grace, the Lord is with thee. Blessed art thou amongst women, and blessed is the fruit of thy womb, Jesus. Hail Mary, full of grace, the Lord is with thee. Blessed art thou amongst women, and blessed is the fruit of thy womb, Jesus.

O my Jesus, the last joyful mystery, the finding of Jesus in the temple. Our Father who art in heaven, hallowed be thy name, thy kingdom come, thy will be done on earth as it is in heaven. Hail Mary, full of grace, the Lord is with thee. Blessed art thou amongst women, and blessed is the fruit of thy womb, Jesus. Hail Mary, full of grace, the Lord is with thee. Blessed art thou amongst women, and blessed is the fruit of thy womb, Jesus. Hail Mary, full of grace, the Lord is with thee. Blessed art thou amongst women, and blessed is the fruit of thy womb, Jesus. Hail Mary, full of grace, the Lord is with thee. Blessed art thou amongst women, and blessed is the fruit of thy womb, Jesus. Hail Mary, full of grace, the Lord is with thee. Blessed art thou amongst women, and blessed is the fruit of thy womb, Jesus. Hail Mary, full of grace, the Lord is with thee. Blessed art thou amongst women, and blessed is the fruit of thy womb, Jesus. Hail Mary, full of grace, the Lord is with thee. Blessed art thou amongst women, and blessed is the fruit of thy womb, Jesus. Hail Mary, full of grace, the Lord is with thee. Blessed art thou amongst women, and blessed is the fruit of thy womb, Jesus. Hail Mary, full of grace, the Lord is with thee. Blessed art thou amongst women, and blessed is the fruit of thy womb, Jesus. Hail Mary, full of grace, the Lord is with thee. Blessed art thou amongst women, and blessed is the fruit of thy womb, Jesus. Amen.

0: for us, O Holy Mother of God. Let us pray. O God, whose only begotten Son, by his life, death, and resurrection, has purchased for us the rewards of eternal life, grant, we beseech thee, that meditating upon these mysteries in the most holy rosary of the Blessed Virgin Mary, we may imitate what they contain and obtain what they promise, through the same Christ our Lord. Amen. In the name of the Father, and of the Son, and of
1: the name of the Father, and the Son, and the Holy Ghost. Amen. I believe in God, the Father Almighty, creator of heaven and earth, and in Jesus Christ, his only Son, our Lord, who was conceived by the Holy Ghost, born of the Virgin Mary, suffered under Pontius Pilate, was crucified, died, and was buried. He descended into hell, the third day he rose again from the dead. He ascended into heaven and stood at the right hand of God, the Father Almighty. From thence he shall come to judge the living and the dead. Our Father who art in heaven, hallowed be thy name. Thy kingdom come, thy will be done on earth as it is in heaven.
2: Give us this day our daily bread, and forgive us our trespasses, as we forgive those
1: who. Hail Mary, full of grace, the Lord is with thee. Blessed art thou amongst women, and blessed is the fruit of thy womb, Jesus.
2: Holy Mary, Mother of God, pray for us
1: Hail Mary, full of grace, the Lord is with thee. Blessed art thou amongst women, and blessed is the fruit of thy womb, Jesus.
2: Holy Mary,
1: Hail Mary, full of grace, the Lord is with thee. Blessed art thou amongst women, and blessed is the fruit of thy womb, Jesus.
2: Holy Mary.

0: 5 sorrowful mysteries. The first is the agony of our Lord in the garden. Our Father who art in heaven, hallowed be thy name. Thy kingdom come, thy will be done on earth as it is in heaven.
1: Give us this day our daily bread, and forgive us our trespasses, as we forgive.
0: Hail Mary, full of grace, the Lord is with thee. Blessed art thou amongst women, and blessed is the fruit of thy womb, Jesus.
1: Holy Mary, Mother of God, pray for us sinners now and at the hour of our death. Amen.
0: Hail Mary, full of grace, the Lord is with thee. Blessed art thou amongst women, and blessed is the fruit of thy womb, Jesus.
1: Holy Mary, Mother of God, pray for us sinners now and at the hour of our death. Amen.
0: Hail Mary, full of grace, the Lord is with thee. Blessed art thou amongst women, and blessed is the fruit of thy womb, Jesus.
1: Holy Mary, Mother of God, pray for us sinners now and at the hour of our death.
0: Hail Mary, full of grace, the Lord is with thee. Blessed art thou amongst women, and blessed is the fruit of thy womb, Jesus.
1: Holy Mary, Mother of God, pray for us sinners now and at the hour of our death. Amen.
0: Hail Mary, full of grace, the Lord is with thee. Blessed art thou amongst women, and blessed is the fruit of thy womb, Jesus.
1: Holy Mary, Mother of God, pray for us sinners now and at the hour of our death. Amen.
0: Hail Mary, full of grace, the Lord is with thee. Blessed art thou amongst women, and blessed is the fruit of thy womb, Jesus.
1: Holy Mary, Mother of God, pray for us sinners now and at the hour of our death.
0: Hail Mary, full of grace, the Lord is with thee. Blessed art thou amongst women, and blessed is the fruit of thy womb, Jesus.
1: Holy Mary, Mother of God, pray for us sinners now and at the hour of our death. Amen.
0: Hail Mary, full of grace, the Lord is with thee. Blessed art thou amongst women, and blessed is the fruit of thy womb, Jesus.
1: Holy Mary, Mother of God, pray for us sinners now and at the hour of our death. Amen.
0: Hail Mary, full of grace, the Lord is with thee. Blessed art thou amongst women, and blessed is the fruit of thy womb, Jesus.
1: Holy Mary, Mother of God, pray for us sinners now and at the hour of our death.
0: Hail Mary, full of grace, the Lord is with thee. Blessed art thou amongst women, and blessed is the fruit of thy womb, Jesus.
1: Holy Mary, Mother of God, pray for us

0: my Jesus.
1: The second sorrowful mystery is the scourging at the pillar. Our Father who art in heaven, hallowed be thy name. Thy kingdom come, thy will be done on earth as it is in heaven.
0: Give us this day our daily bread, and forgive us our trespasses, as we forgive those who trespass against us. And lead us not into temptation, but deliver us from evil.
1: Hail Mary, full of grace, the Lord is with thee. Blessed art thou amongst women, and blessed is the fruit of thy womb, Jesus.
0: Holy Mary, Mother of God, and of grace, and of the
1: Mary, full of grace, the Lord is with thee. Blessed art thou amongst women, and blessed is the fruit of thy womb, Jesus.
0: Holy Mary, Mother of God, and of grace, and of the Amen.
1: Hail Mary, full of grace, the Lord is with thee. Blessed art thou amongst women, and blessed is the fruit of thy womb, Jesus.
0: Holy Mary, Mother of God, and of grace,
1: Hail Mary, full of grace, the Lord is with thee. Blessed art thou amongst women, and blessed is the fruit of thy womb, Jesus.
0: Holy Mary,
1: Hail Mary, full of grace, the Lord is with thee. Blessed art thou amongst women, and blessed is the fruit of thy womb, Jesus.
0: Holy Mary, Mother of God, save us in the hour of death.
1: Hail Mary, full of grace, the Lord is with thee. Blessed art thou amongst women, and blessed is the fruit of thy womb, Jesus.
0: Holy Mary, Mother of God, grace us in the hour of
1: Hail Mary, full of grace, the Lord is with thee. Blessed art thou amongst women, and blessed is the fruit of thy womb, Jesus.
0: Holy Mary, Mother of God, grace our sinners now and at the hour of our
1: death. Hail Mary, full of grace, the Lord is with thee. Blessed art thou amongst women, and blessed is the fruit of thy womb, Jesus.
0: Holy Mary, Mother of God, grace our sinners now and at the hour of our death.
1: Full of grace, the Lord is with thee. Blessed art thou amongst women, and blessed is the fruit of thy womb, Jesus.
0: Holy Mary, Mother of God,
1: grace us. Hail Mary, full of grace, the Lord is with thee. Blessed art thou amongst women, and blessed is the fruit of thy womb, Jesus.
0: Holy Mary.

0: third sorrowful mystery is the crowning of thorns. Our Father, who art in heaven, hallowed be thy name. Thy kingdom come, thy will be done, on earth as it is in heaven. Hail Mary, full of grace, the Lord is with thee. Blessed art thou amongst women, and blessed is the fruit of thy womb, Jesus.
1: Holy Mary,
0: Hail Mary, full of grace, the Lord is with thee. Blessed art thou amongst women, and blessed is the fruit of thy womb, Jesus.
1: Holy Mary, Mother of God, pray for us sinners now and at the hour of our death.
0: Amen. Hail Mary, full of grace, the Lord is with thee. Blessed art thou amongst women, and blessed is the fruit of thy womb, Jesus.
1: Holy Mary, Mother of God, pray for us sinners now and at the hour of our death. Amen.
0: Hail Mary, full of grace, the Lord is with thee. Blessed art thou amongst women, and blessed is the fruit of thy womb, Jesus.
1: Holy Mary,
0: Hail Mary, full of grace, the Lord is with thee. Blessed art thou amongst women, and blessed is the fruit of thy womb, Jesus.
1: Holy Mary, Mother of God, pray for us sinners now and at the hour of our death. Amen.
0: Hail Mary, full of grace, the Lord is with thee. Blessed art thou amongst women, and blessed is the fruit of thy womb, Jesus.
1: Holy Mary, Mother of God, pray for us sinners now and at the hour of our death.
0: Hail Mary, full of grace, the Lord is with thee. Blessed art thou amongst women, and blessed is the fruit of thy womb, Jesus.
1: Holy Mary, Mother of God, pray for us sinners now and at the hour of our death.
0: Hail Mary, full of grace, the Lord is with thee. Blessed art thou amongst women, and blessed is the fruit of thy womb, Jesus.
1: Holy Mary, Mother of God, pray for us sinners now and at the hour of our death.
0: Hail Mary, full of grace, the Lord is with thee. Blessed art thou amongst women, and blessed is the fruit of thy womb, Jesus.
1: Holy Mary, Mother of God, pray for us sinners now and at the hour of our death.
0: Hail Mary, full of grace, the Lord is with thee. Blessed art thou amongst women, and blessed is the fruit of thy womb, Jesus.
1: Holy Mary, Mother of God, pray for us sinners now and at the hour of our death.

0: Almighty Jesus,
1: forgive us our sins, save us from the fires of hell. Lead all souls to heaven.
2: Fourth sorrowful the mysteries, the carrying of the cross. Our Father who art in heaven, hallowed be thy name. Thy kingdom come, thy will be done on earth as it is in heaven.
1: Give us this day our daily bread, and forgive us our trespasses, as we forgive those who trespass against us. And lead us not into temptation,
2: but deliver us from evil. Hail Mary, full of grace, the Lord is with thee. Blessed art thou amongst women, and blessed is the fruit of thy womb, Jesus.
1: Holy Mary, Mother of God, pray for us sinners, now and at the hour of our death. Amen.
2: Hail Mary, full of grace, the Lord is with thee. Blessed art thou amongst women, and blessed is the fruit of thy womb, Jesus.
1: Holy Mary, Mother of God, pray for us sinners, now and at the hour of our death.
2: Hail Mary, full of grace, the Lord is with thee. Blessed art thou amongst women, and blessed is the fruit of thy womb, Jesus.
1: Holy Mary, Mother of God, pray for us sinners, now and at the hour of our death.
2: Hail Mary, full of grace, the Lord is with thee. Blessed art thou amongst women, and blessed is the fruit of thy womb, Jesus.
1: Holy Mary, Mother of God, pray for us sinners, now and at the hour of our death.
2: Hail Mary, full of grace, the Lord is with thee. Blessed art thou amongst women, and blessed is the fruit of thy womb, Jesus.
1: Holy Mary,
2: Hail Mary, full of grace, the Lord is with thee. Blessed art thou amongst women, and blessed is the fruit of thy womb, Jesus.
1: Holy Mary, Mother of God, save us from the hour of our
2: death. Hail Mary, full of grace, the Lord is with thee. Blessed art thou amongst women, and blessed is the fruit of thy womb, Jesus.
1: Holy Mary, Mother of God, save us from the hour of our death.
2: Hail Mary, full of grace, the Lord is with thee. Blessed art thou amongst women, and blessed is the fruit of thy womb, Jesus.
1: Holy Mary, Mother of God, pray for us sinners, now and at the hour of our death.
2: Amen. Hail Mary, full of grace, the Lord is with thee. Blessed art thou amongst women, and blessed is the fruit of thy womb, Jesus.
1: Holy Mary, Mother of God, pray for us sinners, now and at the hour of our death. Amen.
2: Hail Mary, full of grace, the Lord is with thee. Blessed art thou amongst women, and blessed is the fruit of thy womb, Jesus.
1: Holy Mary, Mother of God, pray for us sinners, now and at the hour of our death.

0: Forgive us our sins, and save us from the fire of hell. Lead all souls to everlasting life.
1: Death, sorrow, and mysteries, crucifixion, death of our Lord on the cross. Our Father, who art in heaven, hallowed be thy name. Thy kingdom come, thy will be done on earth as in heaven.
0: Give us this day our daily bread, and forgive us our trespasses, as we forgive those who trespass against us. And lead us not into temptation, but deliver us from evil.
1: Hail Mary, full of grace, the Lord is with thee. Blessed art thou amongst women, and blessed the fruit of thy womb, Jesus.
0: Holy Mary, Mother of God, save us from the sinners, now and at the hour of our death. Amen.
1: Hail Mary, full of grace, the Lord is with thee. Blessed art thou amongst women, and blessed is the fruit of thy womb, Jesus.
0: Holy Mary, Mother of God, save us from the sinners, now and at the hour of our death. Amen.
1: Hail Mary, full of grace, the Lord is with thee. Blessed art thou amongst women, and blessed is the fruit of thy womb, Jesus.
0: Holy Mary, Mother of God, save us from the sinners, now and at the hour of our death. Amen.
1: Hail Mary, full of grace, the Lord is with thee. Blessed art thou amongst women, and blessed is the fruit of thy womb, Jesus.
0: Holy Mary, Mother of God, save us from the sinners, now and at the hour of our death.
1: Hail Mary, full of grace, the Lord is with thee. Blessed art thou amongst women, and blessed is the fruit of thy womb, Jesus.
0: Holy Mary, Mother of God, save us from
1: the sinners, now and at the hour of our death. Amen. Hail Mary, full of grace, the Lord is with thee. Blessed art thou amongst women, and blessed is the fruit of thy womb, Jesus.
0: Holy Mary.

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0: 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Blessed art thou amongst women, and blessed the fruit of thy womb, Jesus.
1: Holy Mary, Mother of God,

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2: Mother
1: of God, and of us, turn then, most gracious Heavenly Father, your hands of mercy towards us. And have you sorry for salvation to us, most of all, Lord Jesus. O clement, O loving, O sweet Virgin Mary. Pray for us, Holy Mother of God. Let us pray. O God, whose only begotten Son, by his life, death, and resurrection, has purchased for us the rewards of eternal life. Grant, we beseech thee, that meditating upon these mysteries of the most holy rosary of the Blessed Virgin Mary, we may imitate what they contain and obtain what they promise through the same Christ our Lord.
3: In the name of the Father, and of the Son, and of the Holy Ghost, and I believe in God, the Father Almighty, creator of heaven and earth, and in Jesus Christ, his only Son, our Lord, who was conceived by the Holy Ghost, born of the Virgin Mary, suffered under Pontius Pilate, was crucified, died, and was buried. He descended into hell. The third day he arose again from the dead. He ascended into heaven, seated at the right hand of God, the Father Almighty. From thence he shall come to judge the living and the dead. Our Father who art in heaven, hallowed be thy name. Thy kingdom come, thy will be done on earth as it is in heaven.
4: Give us
3: Hail Mary, full of grace, the Lord is with thee. Blessed art thou amongst women, and blessed is the fruit of thy womb, Jesus. Hail Mary, full of grace, the Lord is with thee. Blessed art thou amongst women, and blessed is the fruit of thy womb, Jesus. Hail Mary, full of grace, the Lord is with thee. Blessed art thou amongst women, and blessed is the fruit of thy womb, Jesus.

0: first glorious mystery of the resurrection. Our Father who art in heaven, hallowed be thy name, thy kingdom come, thy will be done on earth as it is in heaven. Hail Mary, full of grace, the Lord is with thee. Blessed art thou amongst women, and blessed is the fruit of thy womb, Jesus.
1: Holy Mary, Mother of God,
0: pray for us sinners now and at the hour of our death. Amen. Hail Mary, full of grace, the Lord is with thee. Blessed art thou amongst women, and blessed is the fruit of thy womb, Jesus.
1: Holy Mary, Mother of God, pray for us sinners now and at the hour of our death.
0: Hail Mary, full of grace, the Lord is with thee. Blessed art thou amongst women, and blessed is the fruit of thy womb, Jesus.
1: Holy Mary, Mother of God, pray for us sinners now.
0: Hail Mary, full of grace, the Lord is with thee. Blessed art thou amongst women, and blessed is the fruit of thy womb, Jesus.
1: Holy Mary, Mother of God, pray for us sinners now and at the hour of our death.
0: Hail Mary, full of grace, the Lord is with thee. Blessed art thou amongst women, and blessed is the fruit of thy womb, Jesus.
1: Holy Mary, Mother of God, pray for us sinners now and at the hour of our death.
0: Hail Mary, full of grace, the Lord is with thee. Blessed art thou amongst women, and blessed is the fruit of thy womb, Jesus.
1: Holy Mary, Mother of God, pray for us sinners now.
0: Hail Mary, full of grace, the Lord is with thee. Blessed art thou amongst women, and blessed is the fruit of thy womb, Jesus.
1: Holy Mary, Mother of God, pray for us sinners now and at the hour of our death.
0: Hail Mary, full of grace, the Lord is with thee. Blessed art thou amongst women, and blessed is the fruit of thy womb, Jesus.
1: Holy

0: Hail Mary, full of grace, the Lord is with thee. Blessed art thou amongst women, and blessed is the fruit of thy womb, Jesus. Hail Mary, full of grace, the Lord is with thee. Blessed art thou amongst women, and blessed is the fruit of thy womb, Jesus.
1: Holy Mary, Mother of God, pray for us sinners now and at the hour of our death. Amen.
0: Hail Mary, full of grace, the Lord is with thee. Blessed art thou amongst women, and blessed is the fruit of thy womb, Jesus.
1: Holy Mary, Mother of God, pray for us sinners now and at the hour of our death. Amen.
0: Hail Mary, full of grace, the Lord is with thee. Blessed art thou amongst women, and blessed is the fruit of thy womb, Jesus.
1: Holy Mary, Mother of God, pray for us sinners now and at the hour of our death. Amen.
0: Hail Mary, full of grace, the Lord is with thee. Blessed art thou amongst women, and blessed is the fruit of thy womb, Jesus.
1: Holy Mary, Mother of God, pray for us sinners now and at the hour of our death. Amen.
0: Hail Mary,

0: Jesus.
1: The second glorious mystery is the Ascension. Our Father who art in heaven, hallowed be thy name. Thy kingdom come, thy will be done on earth as it is in heaven.
0: Give us this day our daily bread, and forgive us our trespasses, as we forgive those who trespass against us. And lead us not into temptation,
1: but deliver us from evil. Hail Mary, full of grace, the Lord is with thee. Blessed art thou amongst women, and blessed is the fruit of thy womb, Jesus.
0: Holy Mary, Mother of God, pray for us sinners now and at the hour of our death.
1: Hail Mary, full of grace, the Lord is with thee. Blessed art thou amongst women, and blessed is the fruit of thy womb, Jesus.
0: Holy Mary, Mother of God, pray for us sinners now and at the hour of our death.
1: Hail Mary, full of grace, the Lord is with thee. Blessed art thou amongst women, and blessed is the fruit of thy womb, Jesus.
0: Holy Mary, Mother of God, pray for us sinners now and at the hour of our death.
1: Hail Mary, full of grace, the Lord is with thee. Blessed art thou amongst women, and blessed is the fruit of thy womb, Jesus.
0: Holy Mary, Mother of God, pray for us sinners now and at the hour of our death.
1: Hail Mary, full of grace, the Lord is with thee. Blessed art thou amongst women, and blessed is the fruit of thy womb, Jesus.
0: Holy Mary, Mother of God,
1: Hail Mary, full of grace, the Lord is with thee. Blessed art thou amongst women, and blessed is the fruit of thy womb, Jesus.
0: Holy Mary, Mother of God, pray for us sinners now and at the hour of our death.
1: Hail Mary, full of grace, the Lord is with thee. Blessed art thou amongst women, and blessed is the fruit of thy womb, Jesus.
0: Holy Mary, Mother of God, pray for us sinners now and at the hour of our death.
1: Hail Mary, full of grace, the Lord is with thee. Blessed art thou amongst women, and blessed is the fruit of thy womb, Jesus.
0: Holy Mary, Mother of God, pray for us sinners now and at the hour of our death.
1: Hail Mary, full of grace, the Lord is with thee. Blessed art thou amongst women, and blessed is the fruit of thy womb, Jesus.
0: Holy Mary, Mother of God, pray for us sinners now and at the hour of our death.
1: Hail Mary, full of grace, the Lord is with thee. Blessed art thou amongst women, and blessed is the fruit of thy womb, Jesus.
0: Holy Mary, Mother of God, pray for us sinners now and at the hour of our death.

0: Give us our sins and sins of our lives.
1: We also send especially those who most need mercy.
0: The third glorious mystery is the descent of the Holy Ghost upon the apostles and Mary. Our Father, who art in heaven, hallowed be thy name. Thy kingdom come, thy will be done on earth as it is in heaven.
2: Give us this day our daily bread, and forgive us our trespasses, as we forgive those who trespass against us. And lead us not into temptation, but deliver us from evil.
0: Hail Mary, full of grace, the Lord is with thee. Blessed art thou amongst women, and blessed is the fruit of thy womb, Jesus.
2: Holy Mary, Mother of God, pray for us sinners now and at the hour of our death.
0: Hail Mary, full of grace, the Lord is with thee. Blessed art thou amongst women, and blessed is the fruit of thy womb, Jesus.
2: Holy Mary, Mother of God, pray for us sinners now and at the hour of our death.
0: Hail Mary, full of grace, the Lord is with thee. Blessed art thou amongst women, and blessed is the fruit of thy womb, Jesus.
2: Holy Mary, Mother of God, pray for us sinners now and at the hour of our death.
0: Hail Mary, full of grace, the Lord is with thee. Blessed art thou amongst women, and blessed is the fruit of thy womb, Jesus.
2: Holy Mary, Mother of God, pray for us sinners now and at the hour of our death.
0: Hail Mary, full of grace, the Lord is with thee. Blessed art thou amongst women, and blessed is the fruit of thy womb, Jesus.
2: Holy Mary, Mother of God, pray for us sinners now and at the hour of our death.
0: Hail Mary, full of grace, the Lord is with thee. Blessed art thou amongst women, and blessed is the fruit of thy womb, Jesus.
2: Holy Mary, Mother of God, pray for us sinners now and at the hour of our death.
0: Hail Mary, full of grace, the Lord is with thee. Blessed art thou amongst women, and blessed is the fruit of thy womb, Jesus.
2: Holy Mary, Mother of God, pray for us sinners now and at the hour of our death.
0: Hail Mary, full of grace, the Lord is with thee. Blessed art thou amongst women, and blessed is the fruit of thy womb, Jesus.
2: Holy Mary, Mother of God,
0: Hail Mary, full of grace, the Lord is with thee. Blessed art thou amongst women, and blessed is the fruit of thy womb, Jesus.
2: Holy Mary, Mother of God, pray for us sinners now and at the hour of our death.
0: Hail Mary, full of grace, the Lord is with thee. Blessed art thou amongst women, and blessed is the fruit of thy womb, Jesus.
2: Holy Mary, Mother of God, pray for us sinners now and at the hour of our death.

0: Jesus.
1: Forgive us our sins, save us from fire and fire. Lead all souls to heaven, especially
0: those who are most in need. The fourth glorious mystery is the Assumption. Our Father, who art in heaven, hallowed be thy name. Thy kingdom come, thy will be done on earth as it is in heaven.
1: Give us this day our daily bread, and forgive us our trespasses, as we forgive those who trespass against us. And lead us not into temptation, but deliver us from evil.
0: Hail Mary, full of grace, the Lord is with thee. Blessed art thou among women, and blessed is the fruit of thy womb, Jesus.
1: Holy Mary, Mother of God, pray for us sinners, now and at the hour of our
0: death. Hail Mary, full of grace, the Lord is with thee. Blessed art thou among women, and blessed is the fruit of thy womb, Jesus.
1: Holy Mary, Mother of God, pray for us sinners, now and at the hour of our death.
0: Hail Mary, full of grace, the Lord is with thee. Blessed art thou among women, and blessed is the fruit of thy womb, Jesus.
1: Holy Mary, Mother of God, pray for us sinners,
0: Hail Mary, full of grace, the Lord is with thee. Blessed art thou among women, and blessed is the fruit of thy womb, Jesus.
1: Holy Mary, Mother of God, pray for us sinners, now and at the hour of our death.
0: Hail Mary, full of grace, the Lord is with thee. Blessed art thou among women, and blessed is the fruit of thy womb, Jesus.
1: Holy Mary, Mother of God, pray for us sinners, now and at the hour of our death.
0: Hail Mary, full of grace, the Lord is with thee. Blessed art thou among women, and blessed is the fruit of thy womb, Jesus.
1: Holy Mary, Mother of God, pray for us sinners, now and at the hour of our death.
0: Hail Mary, full of grace, the Lord is with thee. Blessed art thou among women, and blessed is the fruit of thy womb, Jesus.
1: Holy Mary, Mother of God, pray for us sinners, now and at the hour of our death.
0: Hail Mary, full of grace, the Lord is with thee. Blessed art thou among women, and blessed is the fruit of thy womb, Jesus.
1: Holy Mary, Mother of God, pray for us sinners, now and at the hour of our death.
0: Hail Mary, full of grace, the Lord is with thee. Blessed art thou among women, and blessed is the fruit of thy womb, Jesus.
1: Holy Mary, Mother of God, pray for us sinners, now and at the hour of our death.
0: Hail Mary, full of grace, the Lord is with thee. Blessed art thou among women, and blessed is the fruit of thy womb, Jesus.
1: Holy Mary, Mother of God, pray for us sinners, now and at the hour of our death.

0: Jesus.
1: Forgive us our sins.
2: The fifth, glorious is the coronation. Our Father, who art in heaven, hallowed be thy name. Thy kingdom come, thy will be done on earth as it is in heaven.
1: Give us this
3: day our daily bread, and forgive us our trespasses, as we forgive those who trespass against us. And lead us not into temptation, but deliver us from evil.
2: Hail Mary, full of grace, the Lord is with thee. Blessed art thou amongst women, and blessed is the fruit of thy womb, Jesus.
1: Holy Mary, Mother of God,
3: pray for us sinners, now and at the hour of our death.
2: Hail Mary, full of grace, the Lord is with thee. Blessed art thou amongst women, and blessed is the fruit of thy womb, Jesus.
3: Holy Mary, Mother of God, pray for us sinners, now and at the hour of our death.
2: Hail Mary, full of grace, the Lord is with thee. Blessed art thou amongst women, and blessed is the fruit of thy womb, Jesus.
3: Holy Mary, Mother of God, pray for us sinners, now and at the hour of our death.
2: Hail Mary, full of grace, the Lord is with thee. Blessed art thou amongst women, and blessed is the fruit of thy womb, Jesus.
3: Holy Mary, Mother of God, pray for us sinners, now and at the hour of our death.
2: Full of grace, the Lord is with thee. Blessed art thou amongst women, and blessed is the fruit of thy womb, Jesus.
3: Holy Mary, Mother of God, pray for us sinners, now and at the hour of our death.
2: Hail Mary, full of grace, the Lord is with thee. Blessed art thou amongst women, and blessed is the fruit of thy womb, Jesus.
3: Holy Mary, Mother of God, pray for us sinners, now and at the hour of our death.
2: Grace, the Lord is with thee. Blessed art thou amongst women, and blessed is the fruit of thy womb, Jesus.
3: Holy Mary, Mother of God, pray for us sinners, now and at the hour of our death.
2: Hail Mary, full of grace, the Lord is with thee. Blessed art thou amongst women, and blessed is the fruit of thy womb, Jesus.
3: Holy Mary, Mother of God, pray for us sinners, now and at the hour of our death.
2: Hail Mary, full of grace, the Lord is with thee. Blessed art thou amongst women, and blessed is the fruit of thy womb, Jesus.
3: Holy Mary, Mother of God, pray for us sinners, now and at the hour of our death.
2: Hail Mary, full of grace, the Lord is with thee. Blessed art thou amongst women, and blessed is the fruit of thy womb, Jesus.
3: Holy

0: Forgive us our sins, and save us from the fire of hell. Lead all souls to heaven, especially those who most need mercy. Hail, Holy Queen,
1: Mother of mercy, and Lord of mercy, and Lord of mercy. To thee we cry out, our precious Son of the Deity. To thee we send up our sighs, mourning, and weeping, and our crying tears. Turn the most gracious heaven to thee, and to the mercy of the Lord. And after this, there is thou hast shown the blessed blood of the Lamb of Jesus. Upon the blood of the Lord Jesus, we pray.
0: Pray for us, Holy Mother of God. Let us pray. O God, whose only begotten Son, by his life, death, and resurrection, hath purchased for us the rewards of eternal salvation, grant, we beseech thee, that in meditating upon these mysteries of the most holy rosary of the Blessed Virgin Mary, we may imitate what they contain and obtain what they promise, through the same Christ our Lord.
2: Amen.

0: In the name of the Father, and of the Son, and of the Holy Spirit. Amen. Lord, have mercy on us.
1: Christ, have mercy on us.
0: Lord, have mercy on us. Christ, hear us.
1: Christ, graciously hear us.
0: God, the Father of heaven,
1: have mercy on us.
0: God, the Son, Redeemer of the world,
1: have mercy on us.
0: God, the Holy Spirit,
1: have mercy on us.
0: Holy Trinity, one God,
1: have mercy on us.
0: Holy Mary,
1: pray for us.
0: Holy Mother of God,
1: pray for us.
0: Holy Virgin of Virgins,
1: pray for us.
0: Mother of Christ,
1: pray for us.
0: Mother of the Church,
1: pray for us.
0: Mother of Divine Grace,
1: pray for us.
0: Mother Most Pure,
1: pray for us.
0: Mother Most Chaste,
1: pray for us.
0: Mother Inviolate,
1: pray for us.
0: Mother Undefiled,
1: pray for us.
0: Mother Most Amiable,
1: pray for us.
0: Mother Most Admirable,
1: pray for us.
0: Mother of Good Counsel,
1: pray for us.
0: Mother of our Creator,
1: pray for us.
0: Mother of our Savior,
1: pray for us.
0: Virgin Most Prudent,
1: pray for us.
0: Virgin Most Venerable,
1: pray for us.
0: Virgin Most Renowned,
1: pray for us.
0: Virgin Most Powerful,
1: pray for us.
0: Virgin Most Merciful,
1: pray for us.
0: Virgin Most Faithful,
1: pray for us.
0: Mirror of Justice,
1: pray for us.
0: Seat of Wisdom,
1: pray for us.
0: Cause of our Joy,
1: pray for us.
0: Spiritual Vessel,
1: pray for us.
0: Vessel of Honor,
1: pray for us.
0: Singular Vessel of Devotion,
1: pray for us.
0: Mystical Rose,
1: pray for us.
0: Tower of David,
1: pray for us.
0: Tower of Ivory,
1: pray for us.
0: House of Gold,
1: pray for us.
0: Ark of the Covenant,
1: pray for us.
0: Gate of Heaven,
1: pray for us.
0: Morning Star,
1: pray for us.
0: Health of the Sick,
1: pray for us.
0: Refuge of Sinners,
1: pray for us.
0: Comforter of the Afflicted,
1: pray for us.
0: Help of Christians,
1: pray for us.
0: Queen of Angels,
1: pray for us.
0: Queen of Patriarchs,
1: pray for us.
0: Queen of Prophets,
1: pray for us.
0: Queen of Apostles,
1: pray for us.
0: Queen of Martyrs,
1: pray for us.
0: Queen of Confessors,
1: pray for us.
0: Queen of Virgins,
1: pray for us.
0: Queen of All Saints,
1: pray for us.
0: Queen conceived without original sin,
1: pray for us.
0: Queen assumed into Heaven,
1: pray for us.
0: Queen of the Most Holy Rosary,
1: pray for us.
0: Queen of Families,
1: pray for us.
0: Queen of Peace,
1: pray for us.
0: Lamb of God, who takest away the sins of the world,
2: spare us, O Lord.
0: Lamb of God, who takest away the sins of the world,
2: graciously hear us, O Lord.
0: Lamb of God, who takest away the sins of the world,
2: have mercy on us.
0: Pray for us, O Holy Mother of God,
2: that we may be made worthy of the promises of Christ.
0: Let us pray. Grant, we beseech thee, O Lord God, that we, thy servants, may enjoy perpetual health of mind and body, and by the glorious intercession of the Blessed Mary, ever-Virgin, be delivered from present sorrow and enjoy everlasting happiness, through Christ our Lord.
2: Amen.

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1: The Way of the Cross by Monsignor Fulton J. Sheen. The curtain is now about to go up on the awful and abiding drama of thy redemptive love. And as I hear thy words, "Take up thy cross daily and follow me," I stand affrighted, lest its burden be too great and its shame too bitter. If I could but see that thy command to follow thee to Calvary was not just an iron law of cruel fate, but a condition of everlasting happiness, perhaps I could make better the journey. But I fear, dear Jesus, lest having thee, I must have naught else beside. Let this fear be dispelled in seeing death as the condition of life. For through thy apostle Paul, thou hast told us it is the joy at the end of the journey that makes us endure the cross. And even thou, in loving kindness, hast asked all who labor and are burdened to come unto thee, where they will find rest for their souls. Then I shall take up the cross, Jesus. Why must we love thee so? The first station. Jesus is condemned to death. Pilate, the time-serving politician, stepped forward on his sunlit portico. On his right stood Christ, the Just One, who came to give his life for the redemption of many. On his left stood Barabbas, the Wicked One, who had incited a revolt and taken a life. Pilate asked the mob to choose between the two, "Whether you will that I release unto you Christ or Barabbas?" How would I have answered that question had I been in the courtyard that Good Friday morning? I cannot escape answering by saying that the question belongs only to the past, for it is as actual now as ever. My conscience is the tribunal of Pilate. Daily, hourly, and every minute of the day, Christ comes before that tribunal as virtue, honesty, and purity. Barabbas comes as vice, dishonesty, and uncleanliness. As often as I chose to speak the uncharitable word, do the dishonest action, or consent to the evil thought, I say in so many words, "Release unto me Barabbas." And to choose Barabbas means to crucify Christ. Pray for us, O Holy Mother of God, that we may be made worthy of the promises of Christ. O Jesus, many times in my life I have preferred Barabbas to thee. There is no way that I can undo that choice, but to make my way to thy feet and beg thy forgiveness. But that is so humiliating, for thou wearest the garment of a fool, and thou bearest in thy hand the reed scepter of a mocking king. It is so hard to do penance and admit that I am guilty. It is so hard to be seen with thee, who art wearing thy crown of thorns. It is hard. But let me see, Jesus, that it is harder to wear the crown of thorns. Our Father who art in heaven, hallowed be thy name, thy kingdom come, thy will be done on earth as it is in heaven. Give us this day our daily bread, and forgive us our trespasses, as we forgive those who trespass against us. And lead us not into temptation, but deliver us from evil. Amen. Hail Mary, full of grace, the Lord is with thee. Blessed art thou amongst women, and blessed is the fruit of thy womb, Jesus. Holy Mary, Mother of God, pray for us sinners, now and at the hour of our death. Amen. Glory be to the Father, to the Son, and to the Holy Ghost, as it was in the beginning, is now, and ever shall be, world without end. Amen. The second station. Jesus carries his cross. Our blessed Lord had been a visitor to our earth but 40 days, when Simeon, with prophetic vision, declared he would become a sign of contradiction. That day had now come, for he came unto his own, and his own received him not. As a symbol of the world's contradiction of his life-giving message, they gave him a cross in which one bar is a variance or contradiction with another. The horizontal bar, symbolizing death, for all death is flat and prostrate. The vertical bar, symbolizing life, for all life is upright and erect. But by a divine act, he made the sign of contradiction the sign of redemption, and converted the cross into the crucifix. The cross is the problem of pain and death, but the crucifix is its solution. For once the God-man ennobled it by his presence, he reveals that pain is the condition of pleasure, death the prelude to life, and that unless we take up our cross and follow him, we cannot be his disciple. Pray for us, O Holy Mother of God, that we may be made worthy of the promises of Christ. I know, dear Lord, how crosses are made. Thy will is the vertical bar. My will is the horizontal bar. When I place my will against thy will, I make a cross. Up to this point, dear Jesus, I have done nothing but fashion crosses by disobeying thy holy law and asserting my own selfish desire. Grant that I may make thee no more crosses, but henceforth may place the bar of my will alongside the bar of thy will, and make a yoke that will always be sweet and a burden that will always be light. Our Father who art in heaven, hallowed be thy name. Thy kingdom come, thy will be done, on earth as it is in heaven. Give us this day our daily bread, and forgive us our trespasses, as we forgive those who trespass against us. And lead us not into temptation, but deliver us from evil. Amen. Hail Mary, full of grace, the Lord is with thee. Blessed art thou amongst women, and blessed is the fruit of thy womb, Jesus. Holy Mary, Mother of God, pray for us sinners now and at the hour of our death. Amen. Glory be to the Father, to the Son, and to the Holy Ghost, as it was in the beginning, is now, and ever shall be, world without end. Amen. The Third Station. Jesus falls the first time. Three times our Savior was tempted on the mountain, and three times he fell on the way to the mountain of Calvary. Thus did he atone for our three falls to the temptations of the flesh, the world, and the devil. After fasting 40 days in the desert, our blessed Lord was hungry. Satan tempted him first on the part of the flesh, by asking him to do the natural thing when hungry, namely, to use his power and command that the stones be turned into bread. But the Master retorted that the food which satisfies the longings of our heart comes not from the flesh, but from the Spirit of God. Many times I, too, have been tempted to give way to the demands of my lower nature when the Spirit should have been served. But, unlike my Master, I fell by consenting to the promptings of the flesh instead of the urges of grace, and by doing that which is natural when I should have done that which is supernatural. And, alas, I have found it always true that giving way to lower impulses has made hungry where most it satisfies, and that with the bread of lower desires no man can live. Pray for us, O Holy Mother of God, that we may be made worthy of the promises of Christ. When my frame rocks beneath the power of Satan, and my flesh is buffeted by the tempter, seal my senses, and keep me mindful that my body is a temple of the Holy Ghost, and that only the clean of heart shall see thee, O God. Grant henceforth that, by the merits of this fall under the cross, I may be saved from falls of the flesh, not by bread made from stones, but by flesh made from the bread of life, and by blood made from the wine that germinates virgins. Our Father who art in heaven, Hallowed be thy name, thy kingdom come, thy will be done, on earth as it is in heaven. Give us this day our daily bread, and forgive us our trespasses, as we forgive those who trespass against us. And lead us not into temptation, but deliver us from evil. Amen. Hail Mary, full of grace, the Lord is with thee. Blessed art thou amongst women, and blessed is the fruit of thy womb, Jesus. Holy Mary, Mother of God, pray for us sinners, now and at the hour of our death. Amen. Glory be to the Father, to the Son, and to the Holy Ghost, as it was in the beginning, is now, and ever shall be, world without end. Amen. The fourth station. Jesus meets his Blessed Mother. At the marriage feast of Cana, when Mary first noted the embarrassment of the hosts and asked her divine Son to work his first miracle, he answered, "My hour is not yet come." But at her solicitation, he anticipated it and changed the water into wine. His hour, he said, was not yet come, but his hour was her hour too, and now it had come. At Cana, he changed water into wine. On the road to Calvary, the wine is changed into blood. It is the solemn hour of consecration by which she unites herself with the sufferings of her beloved Son to save the world from the terrible embarrassment of sin and the want of God's redemptive wine of love. It was the hour of reversal of the world's estimate of love. For a son is summoning his mother to suffer. Love, then, does not mean to have. It means to be had. It is the giving of oneself for another. No one ever loved Jesus like Mary. Therefore, no one ever suffered for Jesus like Mary. Pray for us, O Holy Mother of God, that we may be made worthy of the promises of Christ. Mary, dear Mother, in this thy hour of sorrow, thou art paying dearly for the privilege of thy immaculate conception. Thou art doing even more, for thy present sorrows are the pains of childbirth, by which thou dost become the mother of mankind, as in Bethlehem thou didst become the mother of Jesus, thy firstborn. Thou art then really my mother, not by the title of courtesy, but by the pains of birth. Teach me, Mother, to see that Jesus calls to suffering those whom he loves, and grant that just as Jesus keeps the best wine of his love for the hour when we need it most, so too he may keep thee near us when we need thee most, in all trials and temptations, and in particular at the hour of our death. Our Father who art in heaven, hallowed be thy name, thy kingdom come, thy will be done on earth as it is in heaven. Give us this day our daily bread, and forgive us our trespasses, as we forgive those who trespass against us. And lead us not into temptation, but deliver us from evil. Amen. Hail Mary, full of grace, the Lord is with thee. Blessed art thou amongst women, and blessed is the fruit of thy womb, Jesus. Holy Mary, Mother of God, pray for us sinners, now and at the hour of our death. Amen. Glory be to the Father, to the Son, and to the Holy Ghost, as it was in the beginning, is now, and ever shall be, world without end. Amen.

Fifth station. Simon the Cyrenian helps Jesus to carry his cross. It was not merely death sinful men wished our blessed Savior. It was a particular kind of death upon the sign of contradiction. Lest exhaustion and weakness should rob them of unfurling him as a banner of salvation upon the cross of Calvary, they forced Simon of Cyrene to help him with his task. Simon saw in the cross only the burden of wood, but not the burden of the world's sins, and hence became at first an unwilling aid and a constrained helper. A few minutes, however, in the sweet company of Jesus changed his outlook. Slavery became freedom, constraint became love, and reluctance a sweet abandon. I too am like Simon in his first moments. I know about Jesus, but I do not know Jesus. I have feared to be a sharer of his cross, and hence have loved but little, because I have known only a little. I have too often insisted on beginning with pleasure, when it is with pleasure that I should have ended. Pray for us, O Holy Mother of God, that we may be made worthy of the promises of Christ. Give me, O Jesus, an understanding of this great mystery, that it is only at a distance that the cross frightens, that its shadow is really more terrible than its reality, that its splinters are more terrifying than its beams, that the whole of it is more easy to carry than a part. Thou hast told us, dear Savior, that we must take up our cross daily and follow Thee. Grant, then, that when a cross comes between Thee and me, as it did between Thee and Simon, that I may be quite content just to see Thy footsteps and follow them as Simon did, until at last I shall be forevermore an uncaught captive in the hands of Thy sweet love. Our Father who art in heaven, hallowed be Thy name. Thy kingdom come, Thy will be done, on earth as it is in heaven. Give us this day our daily bread, and forgive us our trespasses, as we forgive those who trespass against us. And lead us not into temptation, but deliver us from evil. Amen. Hail Mary, full of grace, the Lord is with thee. Blessed art thou amongst women, and blessed is the fruit of thy womb, Jesus. Holy Mary, Mother of God, pray for us sinners, now and at the hour of our death. Amen. Glory be to the Father, to the Son, and to the Holy Ghost, as it was in the beginning, is now, and ever shall be, world without end. Amen. Yes, Lord. The sixth station. Veronica wipes the face of Jesus. Simon the Cyrenian helped Jesus with his burden as a reminder that man is called to the sublime vocation of carrying a cross. But woman, too, has her role to play. And on that dread day, Veronica, with a woman's own peculiar vision, looked out on a countenance bruised and stained with dust and blood, and saw in it the very face of divinity. Braving human respect, she touched the towel to his visage, and, as if to remind us that the likeness between Christ and us is most perfect in suffering and sorrow, the divine Savior, on his way not to Tabor, but to Calvary, left the impression of his divinely sorrowful face. By that one act, our blessed Lord revealed that we can never become like unto him in the nobility of his birth, when angels sung to shepherds, nor in the glory of his transfiguration, when his face did shine like the sun, and his garments were as white as snow. There is only one way we can become exactly like him, and that is by suffering. Pray for us, O Holy Mother of God, that we may be made worthy of the promises of Christ. The day, O Lord, I was born anew of water and the Holy Ghost, the image of thy cross was stamped on my soul, and the inscription of thy sorrow graven on my heart.
On this day thou askest me, whose inscription is written thereon? If it be thine, then let me render to God the things that are God's. Grant that, like Veronica, I may brave all human respect to carry thy image about with me, not on a veil, but on the fleshy tablet of my heart. Bestow, too, the grace to be so much like thee that as I move among men, they may see something of thee in me, as the maidservant saw something of thee in Peter. And if it be not the marks of thy passion, then let it be the sparks of thy love. Our Father, who art in heaven, hallowed be thy name. Thy kingdom come, thy will be done on earth as it is in heaven. Give us this day our daily bread, and forgive us our trespasses, as we forgive those who trespass against us. And lead us not into temptation, but deliver us from evil. Amen. Hail Mary, full of grace, the Lord is with thee. Blessed art thou amongst women, and blessed is the fruit of thy womb, Jesus. Holy Mary, Mother of God, pray for us sinners now and at the hour of our death. Amen. Glory be to the Father, to the Son, and to the Holy Ghost, as it was in the beginning, is now, and ever shall be, world without end. Amen.

0: the seventh station. Jesus falls the second time. In the second temptation on the Mount, the devil asked our blessed Lord to abandon himself wholly to God and to take no care or thought of himself, saying, "Cast thyself down, for the angels will bear thee up." But the Savior answered, "Thou shalt not tempt the Lord thy God," reminding Satan that God never saves us against our will, but only when we cooperate with his grace. This temptation came not from the flesh, but from the world, which so many times has said to me, "Cast thyself down on the rocks of sin, abandon thyself to God. God is merciful, he will bear thee up. There is plenty of time for repentance. God will take care of you." And many times I, unlike the Master, have succumbed to such whisperings and sinned by presumption, then made a half-hearted resolution to amend, and fell again. Pray for us, O Holy Mother of God, that we may be made worthy of the promises of Christ. Dear Savior, by this, thy second fall, thou didst atone for my excessive love of the world, and the many times I abused thy mercy and goodness as an excuse for sinning again. By lifting thyself up again, thou hast merited the grace of lifting me up once more and continuing the journey with thee to Calvary. Free me from the spirit of the world. Let me see that it profiteth me nothing to gain the whole world and lose my immortal soul. Thou hast told me that the world will always hate me if I love thee, and so, when it is bitterest in its scorns, I ask that I may be consoled by the memory that it hath hated thee before me. Our Father, who art in heaven, hallowed be thy name. Thy kingdom come, thy will be done, on earth as it is in heaven. Give us this day our daily bread, and forgive us our trespasses, as we forgive those who trespass against us. And lead us not into temptation, but deliver us from evil. Amen. Hail Mary, full of grace, the Lord is with thee. Blessed art thou amongst women, and blessed is the fruit of thy womb, Jesus. Holy Mary, Mother of God, pray for us sinners now and at the hour of our death. Amen. Glory be to the Father, to the Son, and to the Holy Ghost, as it was in the beginning, is now, and ever shall be, world without end. Amen. The eighth station. Jesus comforts the women of Jerusalem. Of all things on earth, that which we know least is our own self. We know the sins and defects of others 1,000 times better than our own, and see forever the mote in our brother's eye, but not the beam in our own. That great truth, it seems, was unheeded on the journey to Calvary. The pious women of Jerusalem, though quite unafraid to declare their loyalty before impious men, yet saw only the suffering Christ whom they loved. They did not see the loving Christ who suffered for them. They sympathized with the pain, but did not see themselves as the cause of that pain. It was their own sins, and mine as well, which he took upon himself. And, as if to bring that truth home to us all, there welled up in the depths of the sacred heart the plaintive words, "Weep not for me, but weep for yourselves." Pray for us, O Holy Mother of God, that we may be made worthy of the promises of Christ. O Jesus, let me see the personal equation between my sins and Calvary. Let me weep not for thee apart from me, but for thee on account of me. Let me see that if I had been less proud, the crown of thorns would have been less piercing, that if I had been less self-willed, the cross would have been less heavy, that if I had been less sinful, the road would have been much shorter. Give me the grace to weep for my sins, and since sorrow and joy share the same source, which is the fountain of tears, Give me also to understand that my sorrows may one day, through thy love, be changed into everlasting joy. Our Father who art in heaven, hallowed be thy name. Thy kingdom come, thy will be done, on earth as it is in heaven. Give us this day our daily bread, and forgive us our trespasses, as we forgive those who trespass against us. And lead us not into temptation, but deliver us from evil. Amen. Hail Mary, full of grace, the Lord is with thee. Blessed art thou amongst women, and blessed is the fruit of thy womb, Jesus. Holy Mary, Mother of God, pray for us sinners, now and at the hour of our death. Amen. Glory be to the Father, to the Son, and to the Holy Ghost, as it was in the beginning, is now, and ever shall be, world without end. Amen.
1: Amen.
0: The ninth station. Jesus falls the third time. The third temptation on the mount was the temptation not of the flesh or the world, but of the devil himself, asking our blessed Lord to fall down and adore him, promising he would be given all the kingdoms of the world. But Jesus said to him, "Begone, Satan, for it is written, The Lord thy God shall thou adore, and him alone shall thou serve." There have been countless occasions in my life when I exchanged the priceless treasure of thy grace for the toy of some passing pleasure. Unlike Christ, I have believed the devil's lies and bartered eternity for time, peace for remorse, and the freedom of the children of God for the terrible slavery of sin. And each time I have learned that, whereas Satan promises the pleasure of his kingdom, he actually gives only his barren desert of unhappiness and pain. Pray for us, O Holy Mother of God, that we may be made worthy of the promises of Christ. Many times, dear Jesus, I promised thee, after having fallen by the flesh and the world, I would never fall again. This, thy third fall, dear Jesus, is a witness that I have fallen by the snares of the devil, but by rising again, thou hast given me another pledge of hope. Thou hast taught me now that there are two classes of people in the world, those who fall and stay down, and those who fall and get up again. By this third fall, thou hast purchased for me the grace of rising again. Never let me fall again. The devil would give the world to have my soul. Thou art giving thy very life to have it. Therefore, dear Jesus, it must be worth saving. Oh, help save it. Our Father who art in heaven, hallowed be thy name, thy kingdom come, thy will be done, on earth as it is in heaven. Give us this day our daily bread, and forgive us our trespasses, as we forgive those who trespass against us. And lead us not into temptation, but deliver us from evil. Amen. Hail Mary, full of grace, the Lord is with thee. Blessed art thou amongst women, and blessed is the fruit of thy womb, Jesus. Holy Mary, Mother of God, pray for us sinners, now and at the hour of our death. Amen. Glory be to the Father, to the Son, and to the Holy Ghost, as it was in the beginning, is now, and ever shall be, world without end. Amen. The tenth station. Jesus is stripped of his garments. God's dealing with man has been a continuous process of overflowing goodness. The first overflowing was giving things existence. That was creation. The second was the overflowing of the secrets of his love, and that was revelation. Finally, love, which knows no limits, exhausted itself in the incarnation. For in the language of Paul, he emptied himself, cast his glory into the background, and took upon himself the form and habit of man. Now, on the hill of Calvary, Jesus wills not only to empty himself of his divine glory, but even the least of his earthly possessions. The heavenly vagabond, who had nowhere to lay his head, is now stripped of his garments, so that in death he might have nothing but give all, and thus be utterly empty. Pray for us, O Holy Mother of God, that we may be made worthy of the promises of Christ. But, Jesus, love is reciprocal, and every emptying implies a filling. If thou hast emptied thyself by giving us divine life, was it not because I should be filled by it? Grant then, dear Jesus, that I may be emptied of selfishness and filled with thy charity, emptied of sins and filled with thy grace, emptied of earthliness and filled with heavenliness. Strip me of the garments which are worldly, and clothe me with the white robe of baptism, so that through the poverty of earthly things I may become rich. Strengthen me to repay thy life of emptying by my love of sacrifice, and by filling up in my body the sufferings which are wanting

womb, Jesus. Holy Mary, Mother of God, pray for us sinners, now and at the hour of our death. Amen. Glory be to the Father, to the Son, and to the Holy Ghost, as it was in the beginning, is now, and ever shall be, world without end. Amen. The 11th Station. Jesus is nailed to the cross. Our blessed Lord mounts his pulpit for the last time. This time it is not Peter's bark, nor Galilean hills, but the pulpit of the cross, which, like the words he shall utter, will itself be eloquent, even when time shall be no more. The preacher is the word of God. The congregation is made up of soldiers who shake dice for his garments, of unbelievers whose mouths are craters of hate and volcanoes of blasphemy, and of the faithful ones, Mary, Magdalene, and John, innocence, patience, and priesthood. The three types of souls forever to be found beneath the pulpit of the cross. The sermon is the seven last words, words of love and forgiveness. First, to enemies, forgive them, for they know not what they do. Then to sinners, this day thou shalt be with me in paradise. Then to saints, Mother, behold thy Son. Pray for us, O Holy Mother of God, that we may be made worthy of the promises of Christ. Dear Jesus, as I listen to thy sermon, which reveals thy tremendous thirst for love, I begin to discover what love really is, and how many times I have crucified it. Thy hands, so often raised to bless me, I have nailed fast. Thy feet, which so often sought me in devious ways of sin, I dug with steel. Thy lips, which have so often summoned me from paths of wickedness, I blistered with dust. And now I hear thy word of love with pardons and forgives, and I begin to understand that when I pierced thy heart, it was my own I slew. To thy cross I now return as the chalice of all common miseries and the hope of forlorn sinners. Ever beneath it, let me learn the lesson that it does not require much time to make me a saint, but only much love, and that, if I had never sinned, O Jesus, I never could call thee Savior. Our Father who art in heaven, hallowed be thy name. Thy kingdom come, thy will be done, on earth as it is in heaven. Give us this day our daily bread, and forgive us our trespasses, as we forgive those who trespass against us. And lead us not into temptation, but deliver us from evil. Amen. Hail Mary, full of grace, the Lord is with thee. Blessed art thou amongst women, and blessed is the fruit of thy womb, Jesus. Holy Mary, Mother of God, pray for us sinners, now and at the hour of our death. Amen. Glory be to the Father, to the Son, and to the Holy Ghost, as it was in the beginning, is now, and ever shall be, world without end. Amen. The 12th Station. Jesus dies upon the cross. The great funeral pyre of suffering gradually burns itself out. The blood of the God-man dries on the cross in testimony of his passing. His garments are bequeathed to his executioners, his blood to the earth, his body to the grave, his mother to John, and his soul to his heavenly Father. Finishing the last word of his testament, he bows his head and dies. His spirit descends into limbo, and his escort is a thief. All is finished now. God has had his revenge. Three things cooperated in our fall: the disobedient man, Adam, the proud woman, Eve, and the tree. Our Redeemer uses the same three to lift us back to divine life. The obedient man, Christ,
the humble new Eve,

Mary, and the tree, which is the tree of the cross. But the triumph is not yet apparent, for from the group around the cross there comes a cry of their now momentary victory. Others he saved. Himself he cannot save. Pray for us, O Holy Mother of God, that we may be made worthy of the promises of Christ. O Jesus, of course you cannot. No man can save himself. If he is to save another, thy weakness is not that of impotency, but obedience to a law which is the law of sacrifice. The leaves cannot save themselves if they are to bud the greenery, nor the acorn save itself if it is to spring forth the oak. Nor canst thou, O Jesus, save thyself if thou art really saving us from sin. Grant me an everlasting and abiding love for thy redemption, and while on earth, let me see that there is no such thing as walking around the cross. The outstretched arms will not let me do that. Grant that, like thee, I may lose my life for time, and thus, by the strangest of strange paradoxes, save it for eternity. Our Father, who art in heaven, hallowed be thy name. Thy kingdom come, thy will be done, on earth as it is in heaven. Give us this day our daily bread, and forgive us our trespasses, as we forgive those who trespass against us. And lead us not into temptation, but deliver us from evil. Amen. Hail Mary, full of grace, the Lord is with thee. Blessed art thou amongst women, and blessed is the fruit of thy womb, Jesus. Holy Mary, Mother of God, pray for us sinners, now and at the hour of our death. Amen. Glory be to the Father, to the Son, and to the Holy Ghost, as it was in the beginning, is now, and ever shall be, world without end. Amen. The 13th Station. Jesus is taken down from the cross and laid in Mary's arms. The prodigal son has returned. For is not Jesus the prodigal? 33 years ago he left his father's heavenly home and went off into the foreign country of this world, spending himself and being spent, teaching mankind, opening blind eyes to the light of God's sunshine and unstopping deaf ears to the music of the human voice. And now the heavenly spendthrift has wasted the substance of his body and blood amongst sinners, and quite spent and exhausted, is laid in the arms of his blessed mother, who for the moment thinks that Bethlehem has come back again. Through her tear-dimmed eyes, it may have seemed that the man of Nazareth was once again the babe of Bethlehem, and the pierced hands those once warmed by the breath of oxen, and the lips those which she nourished on the Eucharist of her own body. Pray for us, O Holy Mother of God, that we may be made worthy of the promises of Christ. Oh no, Mary, Bethlehem has not come back. Those hands that once clutched at magi gifts are carpentered with nails. That baby brow on which majesty once made its throne is now wearing a crown of thorns. The baby feet that once could not walk because they could not bear the weight of divine omnipotence now cannot walk because they are pierced with nails. Someone, Mary, has intervened between Bethlehem and this hour. It is not Bethlehem returning, it is Calvary. And that which intervened is my sins. O Mary, intercede for me to thy Son. Let me draw from my heart thy seven swords. Mother of God, let me be thy prodigal. Our Father who art in heaven, hallowed be thy name. Thy kingdom come, thy will be done, on earth as it is in heaven. Give us this day our daily bread, and forgive us our trespasses, as we forgive those who trespass against us. And lead us not into temptation, but deliver us from evil. Amen. Hail Mary, full of grace, the Lord is with thee.
Blessed art thou amongst women, and blessed is the fruit of thy womb, Jesus. Holy Mary, Mother of God, pray for us sinners now and at the hour of our death. Amen. Glory be to the Father, to the Son, and to the Holy Ghost, as it was in the beginning, is now, and ever shall be, world without end. Amen.

The 14th station. Jesus is laid in the tomb. Generally, the world is willing to concede at least a twofold hospitality, a place in which to be born and a place in which to die. But both of these it denied him who is the master of life and death. For birth, he was given a cave under the floor of the world. For death, he was given the bed of the cross, for a pillow, a crown of thorns. And lest hands and feet should slip out, they tucked them in with nails. And thus the glory of his birth was hidden in the least of the cities of Israel, and the ignominy of his death in the greatest of them all. Born in a stranger's cave, buried in a stranger's grave, Christ declares to the world that human birth and human death were equally foreign to him. But to whom can earthly birth and earthly death be strange, except to God? Pray for us, O Holy Mother of God, that we may be made worthy of the promises of Christ. O sweet Jesus, now I understand, as thou art placed in the sepulchre, that the law of life is the law of death, that nothing is born but that something dies, and nothing dies but that something lives. Thy life has taught me that unless there is a cross, there will never be an empty tomb. Unless there is a crown of thorns, there will never be a halo of light. And unless there is a scourged body, there will never be a glorified body. Having the joy of thy resurrection set before me, give me strength to endure the cross and share in the fellowship of thy sufferings until that other resurrection day, when in the heavenly Jerusalem tears shall be wiped away, and thy love, which is God, shall reign forever and ever. Amen. Our Father, who art in heaven, hallowed be thy name. Thy kingdom come, thy will be done, on earth as it is in heaven. Give us this day our daily bread, and forgive us our trespasses, as we forgive those who trespass against us. And lead us not into temptation, but deliver us from evil. Amen. Hail Mary, full of grace, the Lord is with thee. Blessed art thou amongst women, and blessed is the fruit of thy womb, Jesus. Holy Mary, Mother of God, pray for us sinners, now and at the hour of our death. Amen. Glory be to the Father, to the Son, and to the Holy Ghost, as it was in the beginning, is now, and ever shall be, world without end.

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The Holy Mass is a prayer itself, even the highest prayer that exists. It is the sacrifice dedicated by our Redeemer at the cross and repeated every day on the altar. If you wish to hear Mass as it should be heard, you must follow with eye, heart, and mouth all that happens at the altar. Further, you must pray with the priest the holy words said by him in the name of Christ, and which Christ says by him. You have to associate your heart with the holy feelings which are contained in these words. And in this manner, you ought to follow all that happens at the altar. When acting in this way, you have prayed Holy Mass. His Holiness, Pope St. Pius X.

A short meditation from the wisdom of the saints. If you are what you should be, you will set the whole world ablaze. Saint Catherine of Siena.

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1: Brethren, Christ, being come a high priest of the good things to come, by a greater and more perfect tabernacle, not made with hands, that is, not of this creation, neither by the blood of goats or of calves, but by his own blood, entered once into the holies, having obtained eternal redemption. Words taken from the lesson this morning for this feast of the most precious blood. In the name of the Father, and of the Son, and of the Holy Ghost. Amen. St. Bonaventure wonderfully explains how the ascension of His Majesty into heaven is the greatest of all the feasts of the Church. He says, this solemn feast of the Ascension, if every circumstance it be duly considered, is the greatest of all solemnities. He then goes on and he goes through the various feasts of the year, starting with the Annunciation, the Incarnation, the Nativity, Christmas, Holy Week, Good Friday, and Easter Sunday, the Resurrection. As great as is the Resurrection upon which we base our Sunday obligation, he still is forced to conclude the Ascension is yet greater. Listen to his words. He says, for the day of the Ascension seems still to be more holy and greater than Easter Sunday. For though our Lord rose then from the dead, yet he still remained on earth. The gates of heaven were not yet open, nor were the holy fathers then presented to his Father, which was fulfilled on the day of his Ascension. Now just think about it. The glory and wonder of thousands upon thousands who entered in the company of their Lord and King into the Holy of Holies of heaven. Even the angels greatly rejoiced, says the saint, because of the sight of their Lord, whom they had not seen under the veil of his sacred humanity. And on this day was begun to be repaired the ruins of their heavenly company, occasioned by the fall of their reprobate brethren, some of whose vacancies were filled up by the glorious number of the blessed souls of the patriarchs. Saint Joseph was there. He took a seat. The prophet, Saint John the Baptist, was in the company of our Lord on his Ascension. And others who on this day triumphantly entered the heavenly Jerusalem and took possession of it as their own right and inheritance. Saint Bonaventure goes on. He says, and if we consider whatever God wrought before this, he wrought to this end, without which his work would have been imperfect. For heaven and earth, with all things in them, were made for man. And man was made only for God, and to enjoy him in his glory, to which glory no one, though ever so just, ever so good. Think of Saint Joseph, the second highest saint in heaven, had to go to limbo. He could not go to heaven. Saint Bonaventure says they could never attain after sin of Adam till this day, the Ascension. Whence you may, in some measure, comprehend how great and wonderful is this day. For this day was he first seated in glory in the humanity he had assumed at the right hand of his Father, and enjoyed a perfect rest from all his labors. Now, St. Bernard seems to agree with St. Bonaventure. He says, the glorious feast of the Ascension is the end and the accomplishment of all other feasts and solemnities, and a blessed conclusion of the weary pilgrimage of Jesus Christ on earth. St. Bernard, thank you. No wonder the Ascension Thursday, has always been a holy day of obligation until now. But think about it. What a powerful day. What an important feast. Yet how were the doors of the heavenly temple opened that allowed the Ascension? How were the souls from limbo able to enter and be presented to the Father and take those empty places left by the fallen angels. The precious blood of His Majesty Jesus Christ is the answer. The fathers teach us this basic dictum, this basic principle. What is not taken up by Christ is not redeemed by Christ. What is not taken up by Christ, on the cross especially, is not redeemed by Christ. For the sake of today's feast, the precious blood, let's rephrase this principle just a little. How about this? What is not marked by the blood of Christ cannot be saved by Christ. What is not marked by the blood of Christ cannot be saved by Christ. Or we could put it like this. What is not purpled with His precious blood cannot enter into heaven. The temple of heaven is the perfect and final temple. The most noble place for man is made by God. It cannot be made by us. It's to be noble, perfect. He made it such that it can only be opened by God made man. Only the blood of the Lamb slain from the foundation of the world. Apocalypse chapter 13, verse 8. Only the blood of the Lamb slain from the foundation of the world allowed entry of the angels even before His coming at Christmas. They needed Him too. And that's why at Christmas they said, "Glory to God in the highest." That's the reason they rejoiced when He finally came, clothed with His sacred humanity, to fulfill all things and take His place. No blood, no heavenly temple. No blood, no rest, no salvation. Now the type or image of this heavenly temple is the imperfect temple made by Moses in the desert. This less perfect is made for the more perfect. That's a principle in philosophy. The less perfect is for the more perfect. It's for the perfect. Plants and animals are made for us. They're made for God as well, but they're made for the more perfect. They're less perfect. They're not rational. The less noble is for the sake of the more noble. The body is for the sake of the soul. The soul is for the sake of the spirit. When we study all that has been given to Moses on the mountain and all that he did in his desert journey to the promised land, which symbolizes heaven, we find that blood was absolutely essential for everything associated with the temple, with the tent, the tabernacle. If anything was to enter this tabernacle, it had to be sprinkled with blood of various animals. Thus, in the outer court of the tabernacle was the altar of sacrifice, where the animals were killed and offered. Their blood was used to anoint the various ministers, such as the high priest Aaron. By the way, today is his feast day. He died on this day, says the Martyrology of Rome. But he had to be anointed before he could go in there. All his clothing as well had to be anointed, and all his sons and anyone else who ministered. And all the various pieces of furniture, especially that used in the holy and the holy of holies. So everything and everyone had to be sprinkled. It's all throughout Exodus through Deuteronomy. The symbolism is clear. Blood, even when ignoble and imperfect of old, of the animals of goats and lambs, when united and connected to Christ's precious blood, His perfect blood, doors are opened. Doors are opened. If this is true for the imperfect tabernacle, as St. Paul argued in Hebrews, how much more true for the perfect tabernacle of heaven? Christ, the incarnate Word, the high priest, shed His blood to make entry into the holies, in other words, heaven, possible. Whatever, therefore, what's the message? Whatever, therefore, might be sanctify His blood, flowing from the altar of sacrifice of the cross, and now the Holy Mass, which all the sacraments flow, these can enter. These can enter. Thus St. Augustine says, the blood of Christ is salvation, to him who desires it. Punishment to him who does not desire it. When chanting or reciting the Te Deum, the priest and religious kneel down. On both knees they're supposed to. At the line mentioning the precious blood. We beseech thee therefore to help thy servants whom thou hast redeemed with thy precious blood. Please sprinkle us anew so that we can enter in. Authentic Catholic martyrs are the faithful who die shedding their very life's blood in union with Christ's. And if it's not, this is St. Paul says, I can do all these things and even burn my body and shed my blood. If I don't do it for love of God, it's worthless. Authentic Catholic martyrs do it for the love of God in union with Christ. They do it for the faith and for all that is contained in the deposit of the faith. Everything in the deposit's been sprinkled with his blood. It's safe. It's heavenly. And what happens to these martyrs? They go straight to heaven. The door is open, wide open. The fathers of the church, along with the doctors like St. Thomas Aquinas, go so far to say that even all the instruments of the passion, the cross itself, the pillar, the lance, the garments, etc., etc., will be preserved in heaven and shown on the last day. Can it be that this is because these man-made things have the blood of Christ on them? And they've been purified and made perfect, as it were. He's empurpled them. He's dyed them. Thus they can enter. In the Old Testament, they could only be saved from the destroying angel in Egypt by having the blood of the Passover lamb on their doorposts. These chosen ones then passed out of Egypt and went over the Red Sea, dry shod, to begin the long journey to the Promised Land. How did they do it? By constructing the tabernacle, by eating the manna, by drinking from the rock, and so on. Now we are marked. We too are marked with the blood of the Lamb, the Passover Lamb, the Lamb of God, Christ. And this happens in our baptism. And the way is opened up to us, to heaven, by entering the church militant. In recounting of the Exodus, we find a number of valuable lessons from those trying to enter either the Holy of Holies or the Promised Land without using the image provided by God. So if we are on this journey, we are. We're baptized. We're in the church militant. We're on our way to the Promised Land of the church triumphant. What are some of the lessons we need to know from the previous image given to us? Where did they go wrong? Because that's how we can go wrong too. Here are a few of them where they tried to do something without the blood. This makes any sense. Number one, in the book of Leviticus, we read how the priest's sons of Aaron, Nadab and Abihu, did not light the fire of their censers from the altar of sacrifice before going into the holies. They were supposed to light their censers from the altar of sacrifice. This they failed to do. And then it says, offering before the Lord strange fire. Strange fire. Which was not commanded them. Fire coming out from the Lord destroyed them and they died before the Lord. Their fire was not marked with the blood of the sacrifice of Christ prefigured in the altar of sacrifice. They died. The great Russian novelist Dostoevsky called revolution, quote, fire in the minds of men, end quote. It's a fantastic understanding of what's going on. Fire in the minds of men. That's what revolution is. First and foremost. Oh, how many have this strange revolutionary fire in their minds. Fire that brings death because it is not sprinkled with the blood of Christ, and cannot be. It's not of the deposit of the faith. It is error, heresy, rebellion from established order. Sad to say, many try to baptize these things and say, oh, we can accept this as Catholics. And they end up dying in the fire for all eternity to make reparation for their strange ideas. Let us never forget, tradition keeps us sane. Let us keep to what is marked by the blood of Christ. In a way, you can think like this: if a saint hasn't died for this, maybe I shouldn't do this. Maybe this isn't so acceptable after all. Fire in the minds of men. Strange fire. Rebellion. Revolution. Number two, various rebellions took place against Moses and Aaron, a questioning of their anointing with the blood, thinking that they too could speak a prophecy or speak well. We don't need you, Moses. We can conduct a pleasing liturgy before God too. They were all punished. Miriam was struck with leprosy for questioning Moses. And the Levite sons of Korah thought they could administer just as Aaron. Dathan and Abiram likewise thought they could make it to heaven without the hierarchy established by God on the mountain and through Moses. You know what happened? The ground opened up and took them all, every single one of them, down into hell alive. Not only them, but amazingly, everything they owned as if it were tainted. Let us keep what Christ's blood has established in place and not question it and work with it. How many today are questioning these things that Christ has established and saying, it doesn't work. We've got to try something new. Tradition keeps us sane. Number three, then there were those going to the promised land without the tabernacle in Moses. Like the devil on the first day of creation, they wanted to reach out and take the promised land on their own strength. And they were killed. They went on their own. No tabernacle, no Moses, no ark. And they were killed. They died in the desert. How many today have stolen our baptism only to make it across the Red Sea, but have not the ability to traverse the desert? Having rejected the tabernacle, the church militant, having rejected its liturgy, the Mass, and the true manna, the Eucharist, its leader, the Pope, the Ark, the Blessed Virgin Mary. How can they make it? They too will be consumed by fire. What is not purpled with this precious blood cannot enter into heaven. Number four, a little later, in the time of King David, the man Uzzah touched the ark. Everybody seems to know this story. When they came to the floor of Nacon, Uzzah put forth his hand to the ark of God and took hold of it because the oxen kicked and made it lean aside. And the indignation of the Lord was enkindled against Uzzah, and he struck him for his rashness, and he died there before the ark of God. He was trying to do a good thing, but these sacred items could not be touched but by those that God had appointed and sprinkled with the blood to do this. And there were certain Levites of a certain part of the Levite tribe, and it must be carried only by them and not by oxen in a cart. Liturgical abuse, in other words, even when done under the guise of trying to help, closes heaven's doors and ultimately can bring death, not life. And finally, number five, returning to the desert, Moses was instructed by God to strike the rock in the desert to refresh God's chosen people. Later, Moses was told he need only speak to the rock, as the priest does now to the rock of the altar, and out comes life. He was told to speak to the rock, and it would produce the same refreshment. But Moses, angered by the people's hardness of heart, he struck the rock once, nothing happened, he struck it again to force it to produce the water they needed. He was punished for this. He could not enter the promised land. Again, today, Seemingly under a spell of madness, many are striking the rock again and again, having this synod and that synod and this group and that group meet to force God to do things our way. For example, someone divorced and remarried, and even other perverse unions to be accepted and legalized and to be able to receive communion in the church due to the hardness of modern man's heart. They want these violations of God's law to be allowed, even applauded, as you know well. But they will only be punished. They will not be allowed to enter the promised land. They will not be empurpled with the blood of Christ. Christ is the rock that does not change. He cannot be struck again. He only can be struck once, and out come blood and water. There are no new sacraments. To make our own ascension into heaven, to reserve that seat left vacant by the fallen angels, we must be baptized and renew the vows daily, ever striving to make all our thoughts, our words, our actions conformable to and marked, empurpled, dyed by the blood of Christ. We should only use what He has empurpled with His blood to get there. Everything else will be rejected. Whatever can receive the sign of the cross, as the church has always imparted it, let us avoid the strange fire burning so hot in the minds of men. Strange or other bloods mentioned in the last gospel that cannot save. And rely solely on all that the blood of Christ has made good, holy, and true. And so ask yourself when you go home, of all the things that you have and do, is this approved by Christ? Can this be, have the cross put on it? Whatever it be, some entertainment or some device, I think you'll know the answer. May we be always asking ourselves then, has His blood sanctified this? If not, let us reject it, or we may be rejected right along with it. In the name of the Father, and of the Son, and of the Holy Ghost.
2: The sacrament of confirmation is one of the most impressive sacraments. Difficult because we don't have much under the senses. The Holy Ghost is different. He's a pure spirit. To Him was entrusted the work of our sanctification. And especially in the sacrament of confirmation, we see that. He's sent to us to be our consoler, our defender, our protector. He makes of us soldiers of Christ, imprinting in our soul the character of confirmation by which we are associated to the mission of saving souls in this fight, defending the faith, protecting the church. The other effect of the confirmation are the gifts of the Holy Ghost, very, very special capacities by which we are made docile to the inspiration of the Holy Ghost. He really wants to make us grow from, these are the words of St. Paul, from shining, from clarity into clarity in the image of the Son of God. He really wants to transform us into children of God. His masterpiece was our Lord Jesus Christ, His humanity, and He wants to do the same with us. He's the one who is putting in us these feelings of a son, of a child, towards his Father. In fact, whenever we say Father to God, it's always with Him, in Him. We see how close He wants to be with us. He really wants to make out of us masterpieces for God. And so you have different parts in the confirmation. First, the bishop is asking for these gifts, imposing the hands, like the apostles did from the very start of the history of the Church. And then you have the confirmation itself. The young or older come to the bishop, accompanied by their sponsors, and the bishop is anointing their forehead with holy chrism, saying these words: I sign you with the sign of the cross, and I confirm you with the chrism of salvation. And he says, in which name he does that? In the name of the Father, and of the Son, and of the Holy Ghost. It's very short words, but very mighty. They are vested by the might of God Himself. And so these words, they effect, make real what they mean. And when we say sign of the sign of the cross, the soul is marked with the character of confirmation. Confirm you with the chrism of salvation, and the soul is strengthened with all this increase, tremendous increase in sanctifying grace, in all the virtues and the gifts, the seven gifts of the Holy Ghost. It's so beautiful. It shows us how intimate God wants to be with us. In heaven it will be so, but He wants it to start here. On earth, of course, it's more difficult. Because we are in the regime of the faith which is like a veil, which is hiding us, like the clouds are hiding the sun. Nevertheless, we know that it's real, that there is a sun, even if we are under the cover. And the same with the faith. We know that it's real. God is real. And His gift and His bounty, His mercy. But we don't see it right now. Nevertheless, and once again, it's true. It's the reality to which we are called already here on earth in order to go to heaven.
3: Today is the eighth Sunday after Pentecost. We have the joy this morning to be present at a first solemn high mass of Father Peter Hattie. And Father Hattie will be giving his first blessings after the mass this morning. However, that will only last until 10:45 a.m. here in the church, because the 11 o'clock mass will be starting shortly after that. So if there are still first blessings to be done, then they will move downstairs to the parish hall, where there will also be a parish potluck. So please pay attention to the time as you're coming up to the communion rail for the first blessings. And if it's getting close to 10:45, we would ask that you would move downstairs to receive the first blessing. There are a few other announcements. The confessions for next Saturday, July 25th, are canceled. The girls' day camp with the sisters starts in 2 weeks, so the details to prepare are listed in the bulletin. And finally, the Santa Fe pilgrimage is this Friday and Saturday, July 24th and July 25th. The readings for this Sunday can be found in your missal. In place of them, I would like to read something from the Superior General of the Society of St. Pius X. Father Davide Pagliarani, our Superior General, has written a letter to all of the faithful of the Priestly Society, and he has asked that this letter be read today at all the masses of the Society throughout the world. So I'd like to read that letter now. Dear faithful, a few days after the ceremony of July 1st, I wish to address these few words to you. First of all, I wish to thank you. For several years, I had been praying to the Most Holy Virgin that she would prepare hearts for this historic event. I confess that I have been deeply moved to see how all of you have accompanied the Episcopal consecrations with your prayer and your gratitude towards Divine Providence. On July 1st, numerous faithful from all over the world were present at Écône, and they represented all of you. It was an immense joy to see them so numerous and so fervent. As you certainly know, a storm broke out during the ceremony. At the brightness that was before him, the clouds passed, and the Lord thundered from heaven, and the highest gave his voice, from Psalm 17. At that moment, my joy redoubled. On the one hand, I was the privileged witness of a liturgy of exceptional beauty. On the other, I had before my eyes another beauty just as touching, that of an immense crowd of faithful remaining in their places throughout the storm, praying to Our Lady for the new bishops, for the church, and for the Pope. Among them were elderly ladies on their knees, as well as young mothers carrying their infants in their arms. It was the most beautiful image that could be given of the society, faithful animated by an unshakable faith that nothing could trouble, souls for whom the holy sacrifice of the Mass is truly the center of their lives. You cannot imagine the consolation that was mine at that moment. This scene has been deeply engraved on my memory, and I shall never be able to forget it. Right up until the last day, I hoped for a gesture of goodwill, or at least of simple understanding on the part of the Holy See. But the consecrations were condemned, and the harshness of the sanctions imposed is unprecedented. They are directed first at the bishops, but also at the members of the society. Even the faithful are affected. This condemnation, wholly unjust, represents an immense humiliation for people who have no other aim than to defend the true faith and to work for the salvation of souls. But I want you to know that this profound humiliation, which touches the members of the society first, has a meaning in the eyes of God that must not escape you. In the final analysis, these consecrations were carried out for each one of you, dear faithful. Your souls are the true treasure entrusted to the society, that which it cherishes the most. A single soul possesses infinite value. If such a humiliation is the price that must be paid to secure the teaching of the true faith and the administration of the true sacraments, then it is worth it, because a soul has no price. The feast of the most precious blood of our Lord, the price of our salvation, reminded us of this forcefully on July 1st. The sanctions are intended to strike you too, in a rather cruel way. This is certainly painful, but do not be surprised by it. Ultimately, it is tradition itself, which we cherish above all else, that is excommunicated in all those who embody it. It is evident that before God, such a condemnation cannot be valid, for it would condemn what lies at the very heart of the life of the church, But then, in the midst of this new

If the outward brightness of the official profession of faith should disappear, the little candle that each of you received on the day of your baptism must remain lit in your heart and mind until your last day. That is, in the end, the only thing that matters. This little flame is the first thing we received at the beginning of our Christian life, and it is also the only thing we shall keep until the end. I entrust you all to the Most Holy Virgin Mary, to whom the Society of St. Pius X has been consecrated in a most particular way. May she always protect you amid all storms and all difficulties, and may she keep this little flame alive in your souls when all the contrary winds are unleashed. All graces come to us through her hands. It is her we must thank for the grace of the consecrations, and it is to her that we must pray that the new bishops may be instruments ever more docile to her inspirations, and that they may persevere in this fidelity to the end. The Society will never abandon you. Never will your souls lose their value and their worth in the eyes of its priests. God bless you. Davide Pagliarani. Written July 19, 2026, from Menzingen. In the name of the Father, and of the Son, and of the Holy Ghost. Amen. Reverend Fathers, dear brothers, dear seminarians, dear sisters, dear faithful, and of course, dear Reverend Father Hattie, although it's difficult to follow such a beautiful letter, this occasion of the first Mass of Father Hattie is definitely an important one to say a few words on. And I would like to address these words to you, Father, because first of all, it was for you that the Son of God descended from heaven and became incarnate in the womb of the Blessed Virgin Mary some 2,000 years ago. Not just for you as possessing a human nature and having a human soul that needs to be saved, but for you as priest. God became man to be a priest and to make others share in that priesthood. And so it was for you also that our Lord walked this earth, spending nearly all of his time in his public life training his apostles, your predecessors in the priesthood. And it was for you that our Lord died on the cross, meriting the graces that will flow through your hands when you consecrate, anoint, and bless. And it was for you that the apostles went to the ends of the earth, preaching, baptizing, and yes, ordaining, because the priesthood of our Lord had to continue uninterrupted for all times and places. Coming closer to our own time, it was also for you that Archbishop Lefebvre founded the Priestly Society of St. Pius X. To pass on the priesthood as the Church has always understood it to you. And it was for you that our priestly fraternity consecrated bishops, first in 1988 and again this year, just a few weeks ago. During that ceremony, the notary, our Secretary General, read out solemnly the justification of our action, saying that we needed truly Catholic bishops so that they themselves could ordain truly Catholic priests. The most compelling reason, therefore, that we needed bishops is for this, that we need priests. And today we are celebrating that you also are a priest forever, according to the order of Melchizedek, joined with the one high priest, our Lord Jesus Christ. All of this, as I say, therefore, has been for you.

0: And yet, not for you. Because the priest is not for himself. He is no longer meant to live for himself, but for souls and for the church. As Father Palirani explained in his letter, the Priestly Society of St. Pius X exists for souls. St. Paul wrote to his faithful saying, "What hope or delight have we? What prize to boast of before our Lord Jesus Christ when he comes, if not you?" That is, if not the faithful, these souls. And the Priestly Society of St. Pius X says the same. The faithful are our treasure, our hope, and our crown. We have no other reason for being than these souls that our Lord has bought with his blood. And so, dear Father, it is not for you that you are a priest, but for souls. And your priesthood will be beautiful if you accept this, that you are not your own, that you are not for yourself. If we could put it that way, that you are not you. You are meant to be Christ. You are meant to bring him into the world, to let him become incarnate again in your words and your actions, in your thoughts and your desires, in the very depths of your being. Of course, it is one thing to say all of this, and it is another thing, and sometimes a very different thing, to live it. I don't claim to be a prophet, and I can't say what God's plan is for you, but for any priest to really live this truth can take many years, many trials, perhaps many failures, sometimes confusions, and even darkness. And yet, all through these years that we hope are very many of your priesthood, there is no other measure of success for a priest than this. Each day, he approaches the Mass, and he says again, "I will go unto the altar of God. I will let Christ work in me and through me. I will accept to die to myself just a little bit more today." That is the priest. Even if Christ is only perfectly perfected in him at the very end of his life, at the moment of his death, if every day that he arises as a priest, if every day that he vests for Mass, he says those words, he says, "I will go unto the altar of God," and really puts his heart into those words, then no matter what is going on, he is living his priesthood. So I encourage you to say this every day, to ask Christ every day to take away your heart, your personality, everything that is too much you, and to ask him to give you his heart, his hands, his personality, that you might be a priest according to his sacred heart. And I permit myself here to repeat the question that St. Peter addressed to our Lord. "But Lord, what reward will we have? What reward will be ours? What will our Lord give the priest who has left all things, even himself, to follow him?" It's a very striking question, and when we read it in the Gospel, we think it's almost too bold. How could St. Peter think about that? Think about what he wanted to have? And yet our Lord condescends to answer it, and he promises a very special reward. That is the hundredfold, the hundredfold of what you have given up. Dear Father, you have given up your family, and yet Christ will give for your family to you the entire world. You will walk through the streets, probably more through the airport, and souls will call you Father. Every soul will call you Father. And they will ask for your help, for your guidance, and for the life that only you can give after the death of sin. You have given up your home, and yet Christ will give you a home in every place, and brother priests who will receive you and understand your suffering and your trials as no one else will. You have given up a career. You have given up money, worldly honor, and yet Christ will make you a fisher of men, and your heart will rejoice when through your hands a sinner has been received again into the house of his Father. The joy of all of these gifts, of this hundredfold, is immeasurable, and it can only be understood by living it day after day and tasting it day after day. Taste and see that the Lord is sweet. Remember this then when you go through those periods of trial, of confusion, and of darkness. The hundredfold is ours. It belongs to us because we have given all for our Lord. And so on this day, this beautiful day where you celebrate this Mass, we thank our Lord for calling you to his priesthood. We give him our gratitude, our sincere gratitude, that through you he will again be present on this earth. He will again be incarnate. He will again touch many, many souls. And our prayer for you is that he might grant abundant fruit to your labors, which does involve, as we know from the gospel, a pruning process. So be ready for that, that you might bear abundant fruit. The Father will prune you. And finally, we turn to Our Lady, Mother of the Priest, and we ask her that she might form Christ in you more and more each day, so that you can truly say with St. Paul, I live, now not I, but Christ lives in me. In the name of the Father, and of the Son, and of the Holy Ghost. Amen.
1: We have our faith because we believe what God has revealed and what he teaches us through the church. We obey the church when we believe. We make acts of faith. It's an act of obedience. We don't understand the mysteries of our faith. We don't figure them out. We believe because God tells us, because the church teaches us. We obey. We obey when it comes to the commandments of the church, the precepts of the church. We don't choose them. Just like we don't choose the faith, we don't choose the commandments, we obey. When the priest celebrates the traditional Latin Mass, he obeys the rites of the church, the rubrics, he follows them as carefully as he possibly can. It's an act of obedience. The whole life of Catholics is that of obedience because we know the church knows better and the church is able to teach us how to live our Catholic lives, how to pray, what to pray for. The church tells us everything and we are happy to obey, and we do so with joy in our hearts because the church can teach us how to love God and how to serve him. Protestantism is a rebellion, just like King Saul's rebellion. It's a rebellion against the laws of the church, the prayers of the church, the customs of the church, the traditions of the church. And likewise, modernism is a rebellion. Sometimes people accuse us, traditional Catholics, of being disobedient. Disobedient to the Pope and the bishops who want to reform and change the church from within. and of being attached to her own will and her own way of doing things. In fact, everything we do is dictated to us by the church, handed down by the laws of the church, by the traditional code of canon law, by the rubrics, by the customs and the practices of our forefathers, and we do what has been proven and tried as producing saints. And we're happy to do it. We're not traditional because we want to be, because we choose to be, because this is our own idea, but because the church teaches us that. And the church has condemned all the modern errors and all the liberalism and the religious liberty and the ecumenism. It's all condemned. And the church has taught us. Archbishop Lefebvre was accused of saying, "You are disobedient to the Pope, Pope Paul VI, by refusing to say the new Mass." And he says, "Either I must obey the popes before Vatican II or the popes after Vatican II. I can't obey both. They're in contradiction with one another. Whom must I obey? The church, the mind of the church, of course." And the same applies to us too. And so it's our love of obedience which makes us traditional Catholics. And that love of obedience to the church, the mind of the church, the way the church loves and adores and serves Almighty God. That's why we keep all the rules and customs. And that obedience is a precious virtue.
2: In the name of the Father, the Son, the Holy Ghost. Amen. The law of Moses, that is the law of God given to Moses, indicates that a woman after a delivery, so a new mother, was to spend some time in staying at home for a period of purification lasting from 40 to 80 days. 40 days if she had given birth to a boy, 80 days if she had given birth to a girl. She had to stay at home during that time of purification. Why purification? Because in the law of Moses, the effusion of liquids such as blood or semen was considered a legal impurity, and so there was a need for a legal purification. So that's one thing. Whenever a mother had a child, so she had to stay at home for that period of purification lasting from 40 to 80 days. Whenever a mother was giving birth to her first child, and if that first child was a boy, she had to go and present it to the Temple of Jerusalem. And so that explains why we celebrate two feasts today, so the purification of Our Lady and the presentation of the child Jesus in the temple. Now, you can already see that Our Lady was not bound by the law of purification, because we well know that she had conceived our Lord miraculously. But nonetheless, we see Mary and Joseph fulfilling the law. Later on, St. Paul would say to the Galatians that our Lord was born from a woman under the law. And so, and also our Lord himself in the gospel would say that he hadn't come to destroy the law, but to fulfill it, to change, to perfect the law of the Old Testament and to transform it into the law of the New Testament. And so Mary and Joseph went to the temple of Jerusalem, bringing the child Jesus for its presentation. And it should have been a very simple ceremony. After all, many, many people were going to the temple of Jerusalem on a daily basis, whether for that type of ceremony, whether for other ceremonies, because after all, you know, if you look at the law of Moses, you had so many different rituals that we hear sometimes in the gospel. For instance, a leper being cured would have to go and show himself to the priest and offer also some animals. And you had so many, many, many various prescriptions that people would do in the Temple of Jerusalem. So certainly there were many, many people in this Temple of Jerusalem. And it was our Lord's first visit, God visiting his temple for the very first time, and yet completely unknown to everyone, or not exactly to everyone. because some just people that are mentioned by St. Luke in the Gospel, who had been longing for the coming of the Messiah, so were inspired by God on this day and understood that it was a very, very special visitor. God himself was coming to visit his temple. And so St. Luke mentions old man Simeon. It is not said that he was a priest. So sometimes we associate him, we think that there's no such mention. So it seems that there was first the rites performed by Mary and Joseph according to the law of Moses. So they had to offer the child, and then the child was redeemed in a way, because the child was offered to God and then given back to the parents again. So an animal, so a lamb, or just a pair of turtle doves, which is what Mary and Joseph offered. And so after that, so Simeon and also prophetess Anna and some other just people, God-fearing, who were there, so welcome our Lord in the temple of Jerusalem. And it's particularly beautiful to see that man Simeon, who had but one wish, that was to see the Messiah, to see the Lord before dying. And so, having been granted that request, and he uttered this beautiful word: "Now you can take your servant, Lord, because you know I've seen the Messiah, who's the light for the revelation of Israel." And since you have the word here, lumen ad revelationem gentium, that explains why, you know, we give candles and we have that procession, because our Lord is the light of the world, who shines in the darkness and who dispels the darkness of the world. And so these candles are blessed. And so that procession signifies in a certain way the little procession performed by Mary and Joseph, bringing the child Jesus in the temple of Jerusalem. Many, many things we could learn from this double feast and what the gospel says. First of all, well, you know, the beautiful dispositions of Mary and Joseph. They were above the law, but they didn't feel like being above the law, and so they just acted as regular people. Sometimes, you know, we try to dispense ourselves. We try to find some good reasons not to do this, not to do that, to find some dispensations here and there. Look at the simplicity of Mary and Joseph, just fulfilling the law, not even having a second thought about it. And another beautiful thought also is that the mother had to undergo that ritual of purification in order to go to the temple. So in other words, Our Lady first had to purify herself, or if you wish, to undergo that ceremony of purification, that lapse of time, in order to bring the child Jesus. And so it is also certainly very indicative of what we have to do in order to go to the Temple of Jerusalem to approach our Lord. You know, we also have to purify ourselves, which we do through a good confession, which we do through the various prayers of the Mass, such as the Confiteor, and so on. But the fact that Our Lady wanted to fulfill the law in that regard, so shows also her love of the virtue of purity. And she's the Immaculate Conception, of course, and once again, she had not sinned, of course, through the conception of our Lord, but it's an indication of her love for purity. And so it's also an invitation for us to love that virtue and to love whatever may purify us, such as the beautiful sacrament of penance. And we recall that our Lord says before going to the altar, if you have to reconcile yourself with your brother and so on. So we can also put that together, the idea of purifying ourselves, you know, before approaching our Lord in the Temple of Jerusalem. And then we see also the great generosity of these great saints, Mary and Joseph, because this is at that moment when they enter the Temple of Jerusalem that Simeon also announced, you know, that our Lord, the passion of our Lord, and what Our Lady would have to undergo. So he turned to Our Lady, because Saint Joseph would already be dead by then. But we see also how Our Lady, who had given her fiat at the Annunciation, she had committed, you know, to God's will, you know, did not go back on that. You know, now that was for the very first time, in a very explicit manner, Simeon, that man inspired by God, you know, who was carrying the child Jesus, so told her that this child so would be already announced the passion, if you wish, and already told her that she would be involved in the passion of our Lord. And so this is also in the temple of God that we find all the necessary strength to carry our cross, and especially in union with our Lord and our Lady, the hearts of our Lord, the Sacred Heart and the Immaculate Heart of Mary, which we are also celebrating tonight and tomorrow. And so let us, while we are concluding in a way the celebrations of the mystery of the Incarnation, there will still be the preface of today's Mass, which is the Mass of the preface of the Nativity. So let us remember that the Incarnation leads us to the mystery of redemption. And so let us remain united to these two hearts of Jesus and Mary, that being faithful to the law of the New Testament, trying to be virtuous, practicing purity, purifying ourselves, approaching our Lord as often as possible, we would be one day admitted into the temple of God in heaven. Amen. In the name of the Father, the Son.
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4: Angelus Domini non se avit Maria,
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4: Ave Maria, gratia plena Dominus tecum, benedicta tu mulieribus, et benedictus fructus ventris tui, Iesus.

Sister Lucy said the following: "The Most Holy Virgin in these last times in which we live has given a new efficacy to the recitation of the rosary to such an extent that there is no problem, no matter how difficult it is, whether temporal or above all spiritual, in the personal life of each one of us, of our families, of the families of the world, or of religious communities, or even of the lives of peoples and nations, that cannot be solved by the rosary. There is no problem, I tell you, no matter how difficult it is, that we cannot resolve by the prayer of the Holy Rosary."

0: Recitation of the Holy Rosary. In the name of the Father, and the Son, and of the Holy Ghost. Amen. I believe in God, the Father Almighty, creator of heaven and earth, and in Jesus Christ, his only Son, our Lord, who was conceived by the Holy Ghost, born of the Virgin Mary, suffered under Pontius Pilate, was crucified, died, and was buried. He descended into hell, and on the third day he rose again from the dead. He ascended into heaven, and sitteth at the right hand of God, the Father Almighty. From that he shall come to judge the living and the dead. Our Father, who art in heaven, hallowed be thy name. Thy kingdom come, thy will be done, on earth as it is in heaven.
1: Give us this day our daily bread, and forgive us our trespasses, as we forgive those who trespass against us. And lead us not into temptation,
0: but deliver us from evil. Hail Mary, full of grace, the Lord is with thee. Blessed art thou amongst women, and blessed is the fruit of thy womb, Jesus.
1: Holy Mary, Mother of God, pray for us sinners now.
0: Hail Mary, full of grace, the Lord is with thee. Blessed art thou amongst women, and blessed is the fruit of thy womb, Jesus. Hail Mary, full of grace, the Lord is with thee. Blessed art thou amongst women, and blessed is the fruit of thy womb, Jesus. Glory be to the Father, and to the Son, and to the Holy Ghost.
1: As it was in the beginning,
0: the first joyful mystery, the Annunciation. Our Father, who art in heaven, hallowed be thy name. Thy kingdom come, thy will be done, on earth as it is in heaven. Hail Mary, full of grace, the Lord is with thee. Blessed art thou amongst women, and blessed is the fruit of thy womb, Jesus. Hail Mary, full of grace, the Lord is with thee. Blessed art thou amongst women, and blessed is the fruit of thy womb, Jesus. Hail Mary, full of grace, the Lord is with thee. Blessed art thou amongst women, and blessed is the fruit of thy womb, Jesus.
1: Holy Mary, Mother of God, pray for us sinners now and at the hour of our death.
0: Hail Mary, full of grace, the Lord is with thee. Blessed art thou amongst women, and blessed is the fruit of thy womb, Jesus.
1: Holy Mary, Mother of God, pray for us sinners now and at the hour of our death.
0: Hail Mary, full of grace, the Lord is with thee. Blessed art thou amongst women, and blessed is the fruit of thy womb, Jesus.
1: Holy Mary, Mother of God, pray for us sinners now and at the hour of death.
0: Hail Mary, full of grace, the Lord is with thee. Blessed art thou amongst women, and blessed is the fruit of thy womb, Jesus.
1: Holy Mary, Mother of God, pray for us sinners now and at the hour of death.
0: Hail Mary, full of grace, the Lord is with thee. Blessed art thou amongst women, and blessed is the fruit of thy womb, Jesus.
1: Holy Mary, Mother of God, pray for us sinners now and at the hour of death.
0: Hail Mary, full of grace, the Lord is with thee. Blessed art thou amongst women, and blessed is the fruit of thy womb, Jesus.
1: Holy Mary, Mother of God, pray for us sinners now and at the hour of death.
0: Hail Mary, full of grace, the Lord is with thee. Blessed art thou amongst women, and blessed is the fruit of thy womb, Jesus.
1: Holy Mary, Mother of God, pray for us sinners now and at the hour of death.
0: Hail Mary, full of grace, the Lord is with thee. Blessed art thou amongst women, and blessed is the fruit of thy womb, Jesus.
1: Holy Mary.

0: my Jesus. Second joyful mystery, the Visitation. Our Father who art in heaven, hallowed be thy name. Thy kingdom come, thy will be done, on earth as it is in heaven.
1: Give us this day our daily bread, and forgive us our trespasses, as we forgive those who trespass against us. And lead us not into temptation, but deliver us from evil.
0: Hail Mary, full of grace, the Lord is with thee. Blessed art thou amongst women. And blessed is the fruit of thy womb, Jesus.
1: Holy Mary, Mother of God, pray for us sinners now and at the hour of our death.
0: Hail Mary, full of grace, the Lord is with thee. Blessed art thou amongst women, and blessed is the fruit of thy womb, Jesus.
1: Holy Mary, Mother of God, pray for us sinners now and at the hour of our death.
0: Hail Mary, full of grace, the Lord is with thee. Blessed art thou amongst women, and blessed is the fruit of thy womb, Jesus.
1: Holy Mary, Mother of God, pray for us sinners now and at the hour of our death.
0: Hail Mary, full of grace, the Lord is with thee. Blessed art thou amongst women, and blessed is the fruit of thy womb, Jesus.
1: Holy Mary, Mother of God, pray for us sinners now and at the hour of our death.
0: Hail Mary, full of grace, the Lord is with thee. Blessed art thou amongst women, and blessed is the fruit of thy womb, Jesus.
1: Holy Mary, Mother of God, pray for us sinners now and at the hour of our death.
0: Hail Mary, full of grace, the Lord is with thee. Blessed art thou amongst women, and blessed is the fruit of thy womb, Jesus.
1: Holy Mary, Mother of God, pray for us sinners now and at the hour of our death.
0: Hail Mary, full of grace, the Lord is with thee. Blessed art thou amongst women, and blessed is the fruit of thy womb, Jesus.
1: Holy Mary, Mother of God, pray for us sinners now and at the hour of our death.
0: Hail Mary, full of grace, the Lord is with thee. Blessed art thou amongst women, and blessed is the fruit of thy womb, Jesus.
1: Holy Mary, Mother of God, pray for us sinners now and at the hour of our death.
0: Hail Mary, full of grace, the Lord is with thee. Blessed art thou amongst women, and blessed is the fruit of thy womb, Jesus.
1: Holy Mary, Mother of God, pray for us sinners now and at the hour of our death.
0: Hail Mary, full of grace, the Lord is with thee. Blessed art thou amongst women, and blessed is the fruit of thy womb.

0: O my Jesus, the third joyful mystery, the nativity of our Lord in Bethlehem. Our Father, who art in heaven, hallowed be thy name. Thy kingdom come, thy will be done, on earth as it is in heaven.
1: Give us this day our daily bread, and forgive us our trespasses, as we forgive those who trespass against us. And lead us not into temptation, but deliver us from evil.
0: Hail Mary, full of grace, the Lord is with thee. Blessed art thou amongst women, and blessed is the fruit of thy womb, Jesus.
1: Holy Mary, Mother of God, pray for us sinners now and at the hour of our death.
0: Hail Mary, full of grace, the Lord is with thee. Blessed art thou amongst women, and blessed is the fruit of thy womb, Jesus.
1: Holy Mary, Mother of God, pray for us sinners now and at the hour of our death.
0: Hail Mary, full of grace, the Lord is with thee. Blessed art thou amongst women, and blessed is the fruit of thy womb, Jesus.
1: Holy Mary, Mother of God, pray for us sinners now and at the hour of our death.
0: Hail Mary, full of grace, the Lord is with thee. Blessed art thou amongst women, and blessed is the fruit of thy womb, Jesus.
1: Holy Mary, Mother of God, pray for us sinners now and at the hour of our death.
0: Hail Mary, full of grace, the Lord is with thee. Blessed art thou amongst women, and blessed is the fruit of thy womb, Jesus.
1: Holy Mary, Mother of God, pray for us sinners now and at the hour of our death.
0: Hail Mary, full of grace, the Lord is with thee. Blessed art thou amongst women, and blessed is the fruit of thy womb, Jesus.
1: Holy Mary, Mother of God, pray for us sinners now and at the hour of our death.
0: Hail Mary, full of grace, the Lord is with thee. Blessed art thou amongst women, and blessed is the fruit of thy womb, Jesus.
1: Holy Mary, Mother of God, pray for us sinners now and at the hour of our death.
0: Hail Mary, full of grace, the Lord is with thee. Blessed art thou amongst women, and blessed is the fruit of thy womb, Jesus.
1: Holy Mary, Mother of God, pray for us sinners now and at the hour of our death.
0: Hail Mary, full of grace, the Lord is with thee. Blessed art thou amongst women, and blessed is the fruit of thy womb, Jesus.
1: Holy Mary, Mother of God, pray for us sinners now and at the hour of our death.
0: Hail Mary, full of grace, the Lord is with thee. Blessed art thou amongst women, and blessed is the fruit of thy womb, Jesus.
1: Holy Mary, Mother of God,

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Our Father, who art in heaven, hallowed be thy name. Thy kingdom come, thy will be done, on earth as it is in heaven. Yes.

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Blessed art thou amongst women, and blessed is the fruit of thy womb, Jesus. Hail Mary, full of grace, the Lord is with thee. Blessed art thou amongst women, and blessed is the fruit of thy womb, Jesus. Hail Mary, full of grace, the Lord is with thee. Blessed art thou amongst women, and blessed is the fruit of thy womb, Jesus. Hail Mary, full of grace, the Lord is with thee. Blessed art thou amongst women, and blessed is the fruit of thy womb, Jesus. Hail Mary, full of grace, the Lord is with thee. Blessed art thou amongst women, and blessed is the fruit of thy womb, Jesus. Hail Mary, full of grace, the Lord is with thee. Blessed art thou amongst women, and blessed is the fruit of thy womb, Jesus. Hail Mary, full of grace, the Lord is with thee. Blessed art thou amongst women, and blessed is the fruit of thy womb, Jesus. Hail Mary, full of grace, the Lord is with thee. Blessed art thou amongst women, and blessed is the fruit of thy womb, Jesus. Hail Mary, full of grace, the Lord is with thee. Blessed art thou amongst women, and blessed is the fruit of thy womb, Jesus. Hail Mary, full of grace, the Lord is with thee. Blessed art thou amongst women, and blessed is the fruit of thy womb, Jesus.

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The fifth joyful mystery, the finding of the child Jesus in the temple. Our Father who art in heaven, hallowed be thy name. Thy kingdom come, thy will be done, on earth as it is in heaven. Yes.

0: Mary, full of grace, the Lord is with thee. Blessed art thou amongst women, and blessed is the fruit of thy womb, Jesus. Hail Mary, full of grace, the Lord is with thee. Blessed art thou amongst women, and blessed is the fruit of thy womb, Jesus.
1: Holy Mary, Mother of God, pray for us sinners now and at the hour of our death.
0: Hail Mary, full of grace, the Lord is with thee. Blessed art thou amongst women, and blessed is the fruit of thy womb, Jesus.
1: Holy Mary, Mother of God, pray for us sinners now and at the hour of our death.
0: Hail Mary, full of grace, the Lord is with thee. Blessed art thou amongst women, and blessed is the fruit of thy womb, Jesus.
1: Holy Mary, Mother of God, pray for us sinners now and at the hour of our death.
0: Hail Mary, full of grace, the Lord is with thee. Blessed art thou amongst women, and blessed is the fruit of thy womb, Jesus.
1: Holy Mary, Mother of God, pray for us sinners now and at the hour of our death.
0: Hail Mary, full of grace, the Lord is with thee. Blessed art thou amongst women, and blessed is the fruit of thy womb, Jesus.
1: Holy Mary, Mother of God, pray for us sinners now and at the hour of our death.
0: Hail Mary, full of grace, the Lord is with thee. Blessed art thou amongst women, and blessed is the fruit of thy womb, Jesus.
1: Holy Mary, Mother of God, pray for us sinners now and at the hour of our death.
0: Hail Mary, full of grace, the Lord is with thee. Blessed art thou amongst women, and blessed is the fruit of thy womb, Jesus.
1: Holy Mary, Mother of God, pray for us sinners now and at the hour of our death.
0: Hail Mary, full of grace, the Lord is with thee. Blessed art thou amongst women, and blessed is the fruit of thy womb, Jesus.
1: Holy Mary, Mother of God, pray for us sinners now and at the hour of our death.
0: Hail Mary, full of grace, the Lord is with thee. Blessed art thou amongst women, and blessed is the fruit of thy womb, Jesus.

0: O my Jesus,
1: forgive us our sins, save us from fire and trouble. Lead all souls to heaven, especially those who most need thy mercy.
0: Hail, Holy Queen,
1: Mother of Mercy, our life, our Jesus, and our hope. To thee to be bride, for many children of Eve. To thee to be sent upon our sides, mourning, weeping, and sadly tears. Turn thy most gracious heart to give the highest of mercy towards us.
0: Pray for us, O Holy Mother of God, let us pray. O God, His only begotten Son, by His life, death, and resurrection, has purchased for us rewards of eternal salvation. Grant, we beseech thee, while meditating upon these mysteries of the Most Holy Rosary, of the Blessed Virgin Mary, that we may imitate what they contain, and obtain what they promise, through the same Christ our Lord.
2: An act of spiritual communion. In the name of the Father, and of the Son, and of the Holy Spirit. Amen. My Jesus, I believe that you are present in the most holy sacrament. I love you above all things, and I desire to receive you into my soul. Since I cannot at this moment receive you sacramentally, come at least spiritually into my heart. I embrace you as if you were already there and unite myself wholly to you. Never permit me to be separated from you. Amen. In the name of the Father, and of the Son, and of the Holy Spirit. Amen.
3: Son and Holy Ghost. Amen. I believe in God, the Father Almighty, the creator of heaven and earth, and in Jesus Christ, his only Son, our Lord, who was conceived by the Holy Ghost, born of the Virgin Mary, suffered under Pontius Pilate, was crucified, died, and was buried. He descended to hell on the third day, he rose again from the dead. He ascended to heaven, sit at the right hand of God, the Father Almighty. From thence shall come to judge the living and the dead. Our Father, who art in heaven, hallowed be thy name. Thy kingdom come, thy will be done on earth as it is in heaven. Hail Mary, full of grace, the Lord is with thee. Blessed art thou amongst women, and blessed is the fruit of thy womb, Jesus. Hail Mary, full of grace, the Lord is with thee. Blessed art thou amongst women, and blessed is the fruit of thy womb, Jesus. Hail Mary, full of grace, the Lord is with thee. Blessed art thou amongst women, and blessed is the fruit of thy womb, Jesus.

The first sorrowful mystery is the agony in the garden. Our Father who art in heaven, hallowed be thy name. Thy kingdom come, thy will be done on earth as it is in heaven. Hail Mary, full of grace, the Lord is with thee. Blessed art thou amongst women, and blessed is the fruit of thy womb, Jesus. Hail Mary, full of grace, the Lord is with thee. Blessed art thou amongst women, and blessed is the fruit of thy womb, Jesus. Hail Mary, full of grace, the Lord is with thee. Blessed art thou amongst women, and blessed is the fruit of thy womb, Jesus. Hail Mary, full of grace, the Lord is with thee. Blessed art thou amongst women, and blessed is the fruit of thy womb, Jesus. Hail Mary, full of grace, the Lord is with thee. Blessed art thou amongst women, and blessed is the fruit of thy womb, Jesus. Hail Mary, full of grace, the Lord is with thee. Blessed art thou amongst women, and blessed is the fruit of thy womb, Jesus. Hail Mary, full of grace, the Lord is with thee. Blessed art thou amongst women, and blessed is the fruit of thy womb, Jesus. Hail Mary, full of grace, the Lord is with thee. Blessed art thou amongst women, and blessed is the fruit of thy womb, Jesus. Hail Mary, full of grace, the Lord is with thee. Blessed art thou amongst women, and blessed is the fruit of thy womb, Jesus. Hail Mary, full of grace, the Lord is with thee. Blessed art thou amongst women, and blessed is the fruit of thy womb, Jesus.

O my Jesus, forgive us our sins and save us from the fires of hell. The second sorrowful mystery is the scourging at the pillar. Our Father who art in heaven, hallowed be thy name. Thy kingdom come, thy will be done on earth as it is in heaven. Hail Mary, full of grace, the Lord is with thee. Blessed art thou amongst women, and blessed is the fruit of thy womb, Jesus. Hail Mary, full of grace, the Lord is with thee. Blessed art thou amongst women, and blessed is the fruit of thy womb, Jesus. Hail Mary, full of grace, the Lord is with thee. Blessed art thou amongst women, and blessed is the fruit of thy womb, Jesus. Hail Mary, full of grace, the Lord is with thee. Blessed art thou amongst women, and blessed is the fruit of thy womb, Jesus. Hail Mary, full of grace, the Lord is with thee. Blessed art thou amongst women, and blessed is the fruit of thy womb, Jesus. Hail Mary, full of grace, the Lord is with thee. Blessed art thou amongst women, and blessed is the fruit of thy womb, Jesus. Hail Mary, full of grace, the Lord is with thee. Blessed art thou amongst women, and blessed is the fruit of thy womb, Jesus. Hail Mary, full of grace, the Lord is with thee. Blessed art thou amongst women, and blessed is the fruit of thy womb, Jesus. Hail Mary, full of grace, the Lord is with thee. Blessed art thou amongst women, and blessed is the fruit of thy womb, Jesus. Hail Mary, full of grace, the Lord is with thee. Blessed art thou amongst women, and blessed is the fruit of thy womb, Jesus.

0: Jesus, forgive us our sins, save us from the fires of hell. The third sorrowful mystery is the crowning with thorns. Our Father, who art in heaven, hallowed be thy name. Thy kingdom come, thy will be done on earth as it is in heaven. Hail Mary, full of grace, the Lord is with thee. Blessed art thou amongst women, and blessed is the fruit of thy womb, Jesus. Hail Mary, full of grace, the Lord is with thee. Blessed art thou amongst women, and blessed is the fruit of thy womb, Jesus. Hail Mary, full of grace, the Lord is with thee. Blessed art thou amongst women, and blessed is the fruit of thy womb, Jesus. Hail Mary, full of grace, the Lord is with thee. Blessed art thou amongst women, and blessed is the fruit of thy womb, Jesus. Hail Mary, full of grace, the Lord is with thee. Blessed art thou amongst women, and blessed is the fruit of thy womb, Jesus. Hail Mary, full of grace, the Lord is with thee. Blessed art thou amongst women, and blessed is the fruit of thy womb, Jesus. Hail Mary, full of grace, the Lord is with thee. Blessed art thou amongst women, and blessed is the fruit of thy womb, Jesus. Hail Mary, full of grace, the Lord is with thee. Blessed art thou amongst women, and blessed is the fruit of thy womb, Jesus. Hail Mary, full of grace, the Lord is with thee. Blessed art thou amongst women, and blessed is the fruit of thy womb, Jesus. Hail Mary, full of grace, the Lord is with thee. Blessed art thou amongst women, and blessed is the fruit of thy womb, Jesus.
1: Holy Mary, Mother of God, pray for us sinners now and at the hour of our death. Amen.

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The fourth sorrowful mystery, our Lord carries the cross. Our Father who art in heaven, hallowed be thy name. Thy kingdom come, thy will be done on earth as it is in heaven. Hail Mary, full of grace, the Lord is with thee. Blessed art thou amongst women, and blessed is the fruit of thy womb, Jesus. Hail Mary, full of grace, the Lord is with thee. Blessed art thou amongst women, and blessed is the fruit of thy womb, Jesus. Hail Mary, full of grace, the Lord is with thee. Blessed art thou amongst women, and blessed is the fruit of thy womb, Jesus. Hail Mary, full of grace, the Lord is with thee. Blessed art thou amongst women, and blessed is the fruit of thy womb, Jesus.

Grace, the Lord is with thee. Blessed art thou amongst women, and blessed is the fruit of thy womb, Jesus. Hail Mary, full of grace, the Lord is with thee. Blessed art thou amongst women, and blessed is the fruit of thy womb, Jesus. Hail Mary, full of grace, the Lord is with thee. Blessed art thou amongst women, and blessed is the fruit of thy womb, Jesus. Hail Mary, full of grace, the Lord is with thee. Blessed art thou amongst women, and blessed is the fruit of thy womb, Jesus.

0: O my Jesus, forgive us our sins, save us from the fires of hell. Souls into heaven, especially those in most need of thy mercy. The fifth sorrowful mystery is the crucifixion and death of our Lord. Our Father, who art in heaven, hallowed be thy name. Thy kingdom come, thy will be done on earth as it is in heaven. Hail Mary, full of grace, the Lord is with thee. Blessed art thou amongst women, and blessed is the fruit of thy womb, Jesus.
1: Holy Mary, Mother of God,
0: hail Mary, full of grace, the Lord is with thee. Blessed art thou amongst women, and blessed is the fruit of thy womb, Jesus.
1: Holy Mary, Mother of God,
0: hail Mary, full of grace, the Lord is with thee. Blessed art thou amongst women, and blessed is the fruit of thy womb, Jesus.
1: Holy Mary,
0: Hail Mary, full of grace, the Lord is with thee. Blessed art thou amongst women, and blessed is the fruit of thy womb, Jesus.
1: Holy Mary, Mother of God,
0: hail Mary, full of grace, the Lord is with thee. Blessed art thou amongst women, and blessed is the fruit of thy womb, Jesus.
1: Holy Mary, Mother of God,
0: hail Mary, full of grace, the Lord is with thee. Blessed art thou amongst women, and blessed is the fruit of thy womb, Jesus.
1: Holy Mary,
0: Hail Mary, full of grace, the Lord is with thee. Blessed art thou amongst women, and blessed is the fruit of thy womb, Jesus.
1: Holy Mary, Mother of God, pray for us sinners now and at the hour of our death.
0: Hail Mary, full of grace, the Lord is with thee. Blessed art thou amongst women, and blessed is the fruit of thy womb, Jesus.
1: Holy Mary, Mother of God, pray for us sinners now and at the hour of our death.
0: Hail Mary, full of grace, the Lord is with thee. Blessed art thou amongst women, and blessed is the fruit of thy womb, Jesus.
1: Holy
0: Hail Mary, full of grace, the Lord is with thee. Blessed art thou amongst women, and blessed is the fruit of thy womb, Jesus.
1: Holy Mary, Mother of God, pray for us sinners now and at the hour of our death.

0: O my Jesus, forgive us our sins, save us the fires of hell. Lead all souls to heaven, especially those most in need of mercy. Hail, Holy Queen, Mother of Mercy, our life, our sweetness, and our hope.
1: To thee we cry, banished children.
0: To thee do we send up our sighs, mourning we in this valley of tears. Turn the most gracious advocate thine eyes of mercy towards us. And after this, our exile, show unto the us the blessed fruit of thy womb, Jesus. O clement, O loving, O sweet Virgin Mary. Pray for us, O Holy Mother of God. Let us pray, O God, as one begotten Son, by his life, death, and resurrection, has purchased for us the rewards of eternal life. Grant, we beseech you, that while meditating upon these mysteries, the most holy rosary,

0: of the Blessed Virgin Mary, that we may imitate what they contain and obtain what they promise, through the same Christ our Lord.
1: Amen. In the name of the Father, and the Son, and the Holy Ghost. Amen.
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3: I believe in God, the Father Almighty, Creator of heaven and earth, and in Jesus Christ, His only Son, our Lord, who was conceived by the Holy Ghost, born of the Virgin Mary, suffered under Pontius Pilate, was crucified, died, and was buried. He descended into hell. On the third day, He rose again from the dead. He ascended into heaven and sits at the right hand of God, the Father Almighty. From thence he shall come to judge the living and the dead. Father, who art in heaven, hallowed be thy name. Thy kingdom come, thy will be done on earth as it is in heaven.
4: Give us this day our daily bread, and forgive us our trespasses, as we forgive those who trespass against us. And lead us not into temptation, but deliver us from evil.
3: Full of grace, the Lord is with thee. Blessed art thou amongst women, and blessed is the fruit of thy womb, Jesus.
4: Holy Mary, Mother of God, pray for us sinners, now and at the hour of our death.
3: Amen. Hail Mary, full of grace, the Lord is with thee. Blessed art thou amongst women, and blessed is the fruit of thy womb, Jesus.
4: Holy Mary, Mother of God, pray for us sinners, now and at the hour of our death.
3: Amen. Hail Mary, full of grace, the Lord is with thee. Blessed art thou amongst women, and blessed is the fruit of thy womb, Jesus.
4: Holy Mary, Mother of God, pray for us sinners, now and at the hour of our death.

0: Pray the glorious mysteries, the first glorious mysteries, the resurrection. Our Father who art in heaven, hallowed be thy name. Thy kingdom come, thy will be done on earth as it is in heaven.
1: Give us this day our daily bread, and forgive us our trespasses, as we forgive those who trespass against us. And lead us not into temptation, but deliver us from evil.
0: Hail Mary, full of grace, the Lord is with thee. Blessed art thou amongst women, and blessed is the fruit of thy womb, Jesus.
1: Holy Mary, Mother of God,
0: Hail Mary, full of grace, the Lord is with thee. Blessed art thou amongst women, and blessed is the fruit of thy womb, Jesus.
1: Holy Mary, Mother of God,
0: Hail Mary, full of grace, the Lord is with thee. Blessed art thou amongst women, and blessed is the fruit of thy womb, Jesus.
1: Holy Mary, Mother of God, pray for us sinners.
0: Hail Mary, full of grace, the Lord is with thee. Blessed art thou amongst women, and blessed is the fruit of thy womb, Jesus.
1: Holy Mary, Mother of God, pray for us sinners, now and at the hour of our death.
0: Amen. Hail Mary, full of grace, the Lord is with thee. Blessed art thou amongst women, and blessed is the fruit of thy womb, Jesus.
1: Holy Mary, Mother of God, pray for us sinners, now and at the hour of our death. Amen.
0: Mary, full of grace, the Lord is with thee. Blessed art thou amongst women, and blessed is the fruit of thy womb, Jesus.
1: Holy Mary, Mother of God, pray for us sinners, now and at the hour of our death.
0: Amen. Hail Mary, full of grace, the Lord is with thee. Blessed art thou amongst women, and blessed is the fruit of thy womb, Jesus.
1: Holy Mary, Mother of God, pray for us sinners, now and at the hour of our death.
0: Hail Mary, full of grace, the Lord is with thee. Blessed art thou amongst women, and blessed is the fruit of thy womb, Jesus.
1: Holy Mary, Mother of God, pray for us sinners, now and at the hour of our death.
0: Hail Mary, full of grace, the Lord is with thee. Blessed art thou amongst women, and blessed is the fruit of thy womb, Jesus.
1: Holy Mary, Mother of God, pray for us sinners, now and at the hour of our death.
0: Hail Mary, full of grace, the Lord is with thee. Blessed art thou amongst women, and blessed is the fruit of thy womb, Jesus.
1: Holy Mary, Mother of God,

0: my Jesus, forgive us our sins, save us from the fires of hell, and lead all souls in heaven, especially those who are most in our mercy.
1: The second glorious mystery of the Ascension. Our Father, who art in heaven, hallowed be thy name. Thy kingdom come, thy will be done on earth as it is in heaven.
0: Give us this day our daily bread, and forgive us our trespasses, as we forgive those who trespass against us. And lead us not into temptation, but deliver us from evil.
1: Hail Mary, full of grace, the Lord is with thee. Blessed art thou among women, and blessed is the fruit of thy womb, Jesus.
0: Holy Mary, Mother of God, pray for us sinners, now and at the hour of our death.
1: Hail Mary, full of grace, the Lord is with thee. Blessed art thou among women, and blessed is the fruit of thy womb, Jesus.
0: Holy Mary, Mother of God, pray for us sinners, now and at the hour of our death.
1: Hail Mary, full of grace, the Lord is with thee. Blessed art thou among women, and blessed is the fruit of thy womb, Jesus.
0: Holy Mary, Mother of God, pray for us sinners, now and at the hour of our death.
1: Hail Mary, full of grace, the Lord is with thee. Blessed art thou among women, and blessed is the fruit of thy womb, Jesus.
0: Holy Mary, Mother of God, pray for us sinners, now and at the hour of our death.
1: Hail Mary, full of grace, the Lord is with thee. Blessed art thou among women, and blessed is the fruit of thy womb, Jesus.
0: Holy Mary, Mother of God, pray for us sinners, now and at the hour of our death.
1: Hail Mary, full of grace, the Lord is with thee. Blessed art thou among women, and blessed is the fruit of thy womb, Jesus.
0: Holy Mary, Mother of God, pray for us sinners, now and at the hour of our death.
1: Hail Mary, full of grace, the Lord is with thee. Blessed art thou among women, and blessed is the fruit of thy womb, Jesus.
0: Holy Mary, Mother of God, pray for us sinners, now and at the hour of our death.
1: Hail Mary, full of grace, the Lord is with thee. Blessed art thou among women, and blessed is the fruit of thy womb, Jesus.
0: Holy Mary, Mother of God, pray for us sinners, now and at the hour of our death.
1: Hail Mary, full of grace, the Lord is with thee. Blessed art thou among women, and blessed is the fruit of thy womb, Jesus.
0: Holy Mary, Mother of God, pray for us sinners, now and at the hour of our death.
1: Hail Mary, full of grace, the Lord is with thee. Blessed art thou among women, and blessed is the fruit of thy womb, Jesus.
0: Holy Mary,

0: O my Jesus,
1: save us from the fires of hell, and lead all souls to heaven, especially those who most need thy mercy.
0: The third glorious mystery is the descent of the Holy Ghost upon the Blessed Mother and the Apostles. Our Father who art in heaven, hallowed be thy name. Thy kingdom come, thy will be done on earth as it is in heaven.
1: Give us this day our daily bread, and forgive us our trespasses, as we forgive those who trespass against us. And lead us not into temptation, but deliver us from evil. Amen.
0: And Mary, full of grace, the Lord is with thee. Blessed art thou amongst women, and blessed is the fruit of thy womb, Jesus.
1: Holy Mary, Mother of God, pray for us sinners, now and at the hour of death. Amen.
0: Now Mary, full of grace, the Lord is with thee. Blessed art thou amongst women, and blessed is the fruit of thy womb, Jesus.
1: Holy Mary, Mother of God, pray for us sinners, now and at the hour of death.
0: Blessed art thou amongst women, and blessed is the fruit of thy womb, Jesus.
1: Holy Mary, Mother of God, pray for us sinners, now and at the hour of our death. Amen.
0: Hail Mary, full of grace, the Lord is with thee. Blessed art thou amongst women, and blessed is the fruit of thy womb, Jesus.
1: Holy Mary, Mother of God, pray for us sinners, now and at the hour of our death. Amen.
0: Hail Mary, full of grace, the Lord is with thee. Blessed art thou amongst women, and blessed is the fruit of thy womb, Jesus.
1: Holy Mary, Mother of God, pray for us sinners, now and at the hour of our death. Amen.
0: The Lord is with thee. Blessed art thou amongst women, and blessed is the fruit of thy womb, Jesus.
1: Holy Mary, Mother of God, pray for us sinners, now and at the hour of our death. Amen.
0: Hail Mary, full of grace, the Lord is with thee. Blessed art thou amongst women, and blessed is the fruit of thy womb, Jesus.
1: Holy Mary, Mother of God, pray for us sinners, now and at the hour of our death. Amen.
0: Hail Mary, full of grace, the Lord is with thee. Blessed art thou amongst women, and blessed is the fruit of thy womb, Jesus.
1: Holy Mary, Mother of God, pray for us sinners, now and at the hour of our death. Amen.
0: Hail Mary, full of grace, the Lord is with thee. Blessed art thou amongst women, and blessed is the fruit of thy womb, Jesus.
1: Holy Mary, Mother of God, pray for us sinners, now and at the hour of our death. Amen.
0: Hail Mary, full of grace, the Lord is with thee. Blessed art thou amongst women, and blessed is the fruit of thy womb, Jesus.
1: Holy Mary,

0: Lord Jesus.
1: Forgive us our sins, save us from the fires of hell, and lead all souls to heaven, especially those of mercy and righteousness.
2: Fourth glorious mystery, the Assumption of Our Lady, body and soul into heaven. Our Father, who art in heaven, hallowed be thy name. Thy kingdom come, thy will be done on earth as it is in heaven.
1: Give us this day our daily bread, and forgive us our trespasses, as we forgive those who trespass against us. And lead us not into temptation, but deliver us from evil. Amen.
2: Hail Mary, full of grace, the Lord is with thee. Blessed art thou amongst women, and blessed is the fruit of thy womb, Jesus.
1: Holy Mary, Mother of God, pray for us sinners, now at the hour of our death. Amen.
2: Hail Mary, full of grace, the Lord is with thee. Blessed art thou amongst women, and blessed is the fruit of thy womb, Jesus.
1: Holy Mary, Mother of God, pray for us sinners, now at the hour of our death. Amen.
2: Hail Mary, full of grace, the Lord is with thee. Blessed art thou amongst women, and blessed is the fruit of thy womb, Jesus.
1: Holy Mary, Mother of God, pray for us sinners, now at the hour of our death. Amen.
2: Hail Mary, full of grace, the Lord is with thee. Blessed art thou amongst women, and blessed is the fruit of thy womb, Jesus.
1: Holy Mary, Mother of God, pray for us sinners, now at the hour of our death. Amen.
2: Hail Mary, full of grace, the Lord is with thee. Blessed art thou amongst women, and blessed is the fruit of thy womb, Jesus.
1: Holy Mary, Mother of God, pray for us sinners, now at the hour of our death. Amen.
2: Hail Mary, full of grace, the Lord is with thee. Blessed art thou amongst women, and blessed is the fruit of thy womb, Jesus.
1: Holy Mary, Mother of God, pray for us sinners, now at the hour of our death. Amen.
2: Hail Mary, full of grace, the Lord is with thee. Blessed art thou amongst women, and blessed is the fruit of thy womb, Jesus.
1: Holy Mary, Mother of God, pray for us sinners, now at the hour of our death. Amen.
2: Hail Mary, full of grace, the Lord is with thee. Blessed art thou amongst women, and blessed is the fruit of thy womb, Jesus.
1: Holy Mary, Mother of God, pray for us sinners, now at the hour of our death. Amen.
2: Hail Mary, full of grace, the Lord is with thee. Blessed art thou amongst women, and blessed is the fruit of thy womb, Jesus.
1: Holy Mary, Mother of God, pray for us sinners, now at the hour of our death. Amen.
2: Hail Mary, full of grace, the Lord is with thee. Blessed art thou amongst women, and blessed is the fruit of thy womb, Jesus.
1: Holy Mary, Mother of God, pray for us sinners, now at the hour of our death.

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1: Wir können das sein lassen, das gleiche als von der Vater zu erlauben. Wenn ihr auslaufen werdet, dann sprechen wir über das Mannes in die Weihnachtssee.
2: The fifth glorious mystery, the coronation of Our Lady. Our Father, who art in heaven, hallowed be thy name. Thy kingdom come, thy will be done on earth as it is in heaven.
1: Give us this day our daily bread, and forgive us our trespasses, as we forgive those who trespass against us. And lead us not into temptation, but deliver us from evil. Amen.
2: Hail Mary, full of grace, the Lord is with thee. Blessed art thou amongst women, and blessed is the fruit of thy womb, Jesus.
1: Holy Mary, Mother of God, pray for us sinners, now and at the hour of our death. Amen.
2: Hail Mary, full of grace, the Lord is with thee. Blessed art thou amongst women, and blessed is the fruit of thy womb, Jesus.
1: Holy Mary, Mother of God, pray for us sinners, now and at the hour of our death. Amen.
2: Hail Mary, full of grace, the Lord is with thee. Blessed art thou amongst women, and blessed is the fruit of thy womb, Jesus.
1: Holy Mary, Mother of God, pray for us sinners, now and at the hour of our death. Amen.
2: Hail Mary, full of grace, the Lord is with thee. Blessed art thou amongst women, and blessed is the fruit of thy womb, Jesus.
1: Holy Mary, Mother of God, pray for us sinners, now and at the hour of our death. Amen.
2: Hail Mary, full of grace, the Lord is with thee. Blessed art thou amongst women, and blessed is the fruit of thy womb, Jesus.
1: Holy Mary, Mother of God, pray for us sinners, now and at the hour of our death. Amen.
2: Hail Mary, full of grace, the Lord is with thee. Blessed art thou amongst women, and blessed is the fruit of thy womb, Jesus.
1: Holy Mary, Mother of God, pray for us sinners, now and at the hour of our death. Amen.
2: Hail Mary, full of grace, the Lord is with thee. Blessed art thou amongst women, and blessed is the fruit of thy womb, Jesus.
1: Holy Mary, Mother of God, pray for us sinners, now and at the hour of our death. Amen.
2: Hail Mary, full of grace, the Lord is with thee. Blessed art thou amongst women, and blessed is the fruit of thy womb, Jesus.
1: Holy Mary, Mother of God, pray for us sinners, now and at the hour of our death. Amen.
2: Hail Mary, full of grace, the Lord is with thee. Blessed art thou amongst women, and blessed is the fruit of thy womb, Jesus.
1: Holy Mary, Mother of God, pray for us sinners, now and at the hour of our death. Amen.
2: Hail Mary, full of grace, the Lord is with thee. Blessed art thou amongst women, and blessed is the fruit of thy womb, Jesus.
1: Holy Mary, Mother of God, pray for us sinners, now and at the hour of our death. Amen.

0: to Jesus.
1: Forgive us our sins, save us from the fires of hell. Lead all souls to heaven, especially those who have seen the light of the city.
2: Our Holy Queen,
1: Mother of Mercy, and our Lord, our last sweetness now, Lord. Indeed, we cry upon the nation of the dead. Indeed, we send us our sorrows, whom we bring in the sorrow of tears. And ever most gracious, how to get the eyes of mercy towards us. And after this, our exalted shall to us, as a fruit of our Lord Jesus. I recommend to the body, most sweet Virgin Mary.
2: Pray for us, O Holy Mother of God.
1: That we may be able to cross our sorrows.
2: Let us pray, O God, whose only begotten Son, by his life, death, and resurrection, has purchased for us the rewards of eternal life. Grant, we beseech thee, that by meditating upon these mysteries in the most holy rosary of the Blessed Virgin Mary, we may imitate what they contain and obtain what they promise through the same Christ our Lord.
3: Amen.
2: Our Lord grant us priests.
3: Our Lord grant us priests.
2: Our Lord grant us holy priests.
3: Our Lord grant us holy priests.
2: Our Lord grant us many holy priests.
3: Our Lord grant us many holy priests.
2: Our Lord grant us many holy religious vocations.
3: Our Lord grant us many holy religious vocations.
2: Saint Pius the Tenth,
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0: Voice of the Saints. In tribulation, immediately draw near to God with confidence, and you will receive strength, enlightenment, and instruction. Saint John of the Cross.
1: Our Lord Jesus Christ, He came on this earth with one purpose. He came to die. A priest is an instrument. Archbishop Lefebvre has a line that I think really gives us a little bit more information about what the priesthood is. He says that in accomplishing their apostolic works, the priests of the society will strive to be docile instruments of the Holy Ghost in order to transmit eternal life to souls. God doesn't need a certain type, a certain temperament. God doesn't need certain talents. But Father so-and-so, he's so smart. You don't need to be Father so-and-so. Father so-and-so, he can run boys' camps. He's so amazing. Maybe, and God is using his talents for his own purposes, for God's purposes. But you don't have to be that. No, God will use what talents he has given to you if he wants to use you for his priesthood. And in fact, the less you think you are something, the more docile an instrument you will be. Is it terrifying to think about saving souls, the salvation of souls depending on you over 7 years in the seminary? Absolutely. Just like it was terrifying for our Lord Jesus Christ in the Garden of Gethsemane to think about what he would suffer on the next day and as he went up Mount Calvary to the cross. But don't you think that our Lord, if he's going to take a young man and make him so much like unto himself that he gives him a special character on his soul, a priesthood, don't you think that he won't invite you on the same somewhat terrifying adventure to save souls? No greater love has a man than that a man lay down his life for his friends. Priest is an instrument. But, as the statutes also say, he's there to transmit eternal life. He is there to transmit eternal life.